0: to watch Game 2 between the Maroons and the Blues. New South Wales leads the series 1-0. That's the latest in news and sport.
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3: A partly cloudy day, a shower or two becoming less likely this afternoon. Earlier top of 24, Mackay, Proserpine and the Pioneer Valley 25. Tomorrow through till Friday, a shower or two each day.
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0: On your Feel Good Work Day, this is Paul Campion. The Red Hot Summer Tour is coming to Queensland in October, and Colin Hay will be reforming Men at Work. I caught up with Colin and asked him, you know, what happened when you came to Australia?
1: When I came to Australia, I spoke with this, and then after a while, I had to learn how to speak like an Australian bloke, just to assimilate, you know.
0: Well, how's that?
2: Listen to that.
0: That's amazing.
1: I had two accents. I mean, I never stopped. When I was home with my parents, I always spoke like this. Then when I stepped down on the street, I'd speak like an Australian bloke, just because I didn't want to be different. And I had a good ear. So my accent would change when I was out in the street, and I'd go back home and speak like this, you know?
0: Wow.
1: So that's the way it was. Ever since I left, the Australian one disappeared. And it's like somebody pressed a reset button in my brain.
0: Get your tickets. 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That's Colin Hay from Men at Work on your Feel Good Work Day.
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12: Hi there, I'm Jai Morse. One Nation MP Barnaby Joyce is playing down the party's stunning rise in the polls that now has leader Pauline Hanson as preferred PM. It comes as speculation grows that Hanson's seeking a move to the lower house. Joyce has told Nine they're not getting carried away with anything.
13: I just don't want to get too far ahead, Sarah. When people say, oh, you know, Prime Minister and winning elections, I just think that rings a bit of... But you're full of yourself, and I don't want that. And the Australian people won't swallow it either.
12: The federal government won't speculate on what might happen with interest rates today. The Reserve Bank is widely expected to keep rates on hold after three straight hikes. Finance Minister Katie Gallagher's told Nine that's up to the RBA.
14: I mean, our job is to make sure we're doing what we can to help people with cost of living while inflation remains a bit higher than we'd like and while we have some of the global uncertainty and the global impacts we've been seeing from the war in the Middle East, and we remain focused on that.
12: California Governor Gavin Newsom has lashed out at US President Donald Trump, accusing him of launching politically motivated investigations. The governor claims Trump directed the Justice Department to carry out investigations on him and his wife relating to their taxes. The Sydney mum who was attacked by a shark at Coogee Beach remains on life support this morning. 35-year-old Leah Stewart was mauled by a 4-metre great white on Saturday. It's the fifth attack at a Sydney beach since September. And the stepson of Norway's Crown Prince has been found guilty of two counts of rape. 29-year-old Marius Borg Høiby has been sentenced to 4 years in prison after pleading not guilty to the offences. In sport, Queensland Golden Girl Kaylee McEwen isn't locking in her swimming future past the 2028 LA Olympics, but admits her home games in 2032 would be appealing. The athlete will defend two backstroke crowns when she heads to the Comm Games next month. And the Broncos' injury woes continue, with Ezra Mam suffering an AC joint injury. The 5'8" now in doubt to face the Roosters after Brisbane's bye this weekend. That's the latest in news and sport.
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16: Partly cloudy day, a shower or two becoming less likely this afternoon. Airlie a top of 24, Mackay, Proserpine and the Pioneer Valley 25. Tomorrow through till Friday, a shower or two each day.
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0: On your Feel Good Workday, this is Paul Campion. Rod Stewart, a lot of people giving him a bit of flack after he pulled out of a concert to go and watch Scotland play in the World Cup. You can't begrudge the man. I found this old interview on Channel 9, 1987, about Rod Stewart and his soccer.
1: When it comes to a game of soccer, there are a few keener fans than Scotland's number one supporter, that great rock and roller, Rod Stewart. These days, Rod spends most of his time in the United States, but even in Hollywood, he hasn't lost his love for the great old round ball game. John Mangos reports.
2: It's a typical lazy sunny Sunday in Los Angeles, and on what looks like a cow paddock in the back blocks of this sprawling metropolis, there's a weekly soccer competition. It's rather crude. There are no change rooms, no showers. But then in this country, soccer doesn't rate alongside baseball or basketball. Not surprisingly, one of the teams is made up of British expatriates. They call themselves the Hollywood Exiles. There's a painter, a carpenter, a French polisher, a teacher, and a rock star. At 42, Rod Stewart is the oldest member of the team, but the girls still think he's sexy.
3: Does it ever worry you that you might get injured or something and can't do your real job?
4: Nah. I mean, once you start thinking about getting injured, you invariably do get injured, you know. 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
3: And they reckon you're playing a pretty deadly team here today.
4: Team, yeah. Mexican team.
3: How do you think you'll go?
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3: What position are you playing today, Rod?
4: Right back. Any further than that, I'm behind the goal, I'll be a photographer.
0: He loves it. Rod Stewart on his soccer. Go Scotland. 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

0: On your Feel Good Work Day, this is Paul Campion. A lot of people not only upset with Rod Stewart, they're also upset with Jason Derulo because he has a shark tank in his house. Have a listen.
1: Okay, so this is the shark tank. I've always wanted to have a shark tank in my house, but I came up with the idea of creating like a really large one in the floor. There's a forest shark in here, and then a one stingray. It used to be a lot of fish in here.
2: Then what happened?
1: But the shark, they don't want to coexist. They want to eat them. So
3: the sharks ate all the fish.
1: They ate all the fish. Yeah.
0: He's got a permit, people. It's all kosher. This is your Feel Good Work Day.
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13: Hi there, I'm Jai Morse. One Nation MP Barnaby Joyce is playing down the party's stunning rise in the polls that now has leader Pauline Hanson as preferred PM. It comes as speculation grows that Hanson's seeking a move to the lower house. Joyce has told Nine they're not getting carried away with anything.
14: I just don't want to get too far ahead, Sarah. When people say, oh, you know, Prime Minister and winning elections, I just think that rings a bit of but you're full of yourself, and I don't want that. And the Australian people won't swallow it either.
13: The federal government won't speculate on what might happen with interest rates today. The Reserve Bank is widely expected to keep rates on hold after three straight hikes. Finance Minister Katie Gallagher's told Nine that's up to the RBA.
15: I mean, our job is to make sure we're doing what we can to help people with cost of living while inflation remains a bit higher than we'd like, and while we have some of the global uncertainty and the global impacts we've been seeing from the war in the Middle East, and we remain focused on that.
13: California Governor Gavin Newsom has lashed out at US President Donald Trump, accusing him of launching politically motivated investigations. The governor claims Trump directed the Justice Department to carry out investigations on him and his wife relating to their taxes. The Sydney mum who was attacked by a shark at Coogee Beach remains on life support this morning. 35-year-old Leah Stewart was mauled by a 4-metre great white on Saturday. It's the fifth attack at a Sydney beach since September. And the stepson of Norway's Crown Prince has been found guilty of two counts of rape. 29-year-old Maria Sporg Hoiby has been sentenced to 4 years in prison after pleading not guilty to the offences. In sport, Queensland Golden Girl Kaylee McEwen isn't locking in her swimming future past the 2028 LA Olympics, but admits a home games in 2032 would be appealing. The athlete will defend two backstroke crowns when she heads to the Com Games next month. And the Broncos' injury woes continue, with Ezra Mam suffering an AC joint injury. The 5'8" now in doubt to face the Roosters after Brisbane's bye this weekend. That's the latest in news and sport.
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17: 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Airly a top of 24, Mackay, Proserpine and the Pioneer Valley 25. Tomorrow through till Friday, a shower or two each day.
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0: Hey there, Jai here from the Your News Now podcast with today's headlines. US Vice President J.D. Vance says the Middle East peace deal is a pivotal moment for Iran. We're expected to find out whether the government will continue to cut the fuel excise. A Virgin plane has made an emergency landing in Melbourne after reports of an engine fire shortly after takeoff. And new data has revealed the extent of dog attacks on our posties. Get your news when you want it. 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
1: 4MK has Mackay and the Wit Sunday's favourite playlist. 80s hits you love. Wake me up before you go, go. Your favourites from the 90s and 2000s. Save tonight. Fight the breakup. '60s and '70s tracks that stand the test of time. Gonna have fun in the city. Clowns to the left of me, jokers to the right. Here I am, stuck in the middle with you. Better music and more of it. 4MK.
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9: Hello, I'm Monique Crichton. The PM has faced the cameras but given little away when it comes to whether he's considering extending the fuel excise, on diesel at least. We know the fuel discount is currently tipped to end at the end of the month. Anthony Albanese preferring to talk up what he's done for supply ahead of the Middle East peace deal being signed later this week.
10: Today, there is more petrol, more diesel and more jet fuel in Australia than there was on February 28 when this conflict started.
9: We're just hours away from knowing whether the Reserve Bank will shift the cash rate from 4.35% this month. Most experts are tipping the board will hold steady and may even keep the cash rate stable again next month. South Australia's Electoral Commissioner has resigned. Mick Sherry has stepped down amid a review into the scandal-plagued March state and voice elections. The poll was riddled with issues such as misplaced ballots, a lack of polling booth staff and computer glitches. Lincraft is the latest retailer to announce the closure of its bricks and mortar stores. The craft shop citing tough retail conditions and pressure from overseas competitors for the decision to move largely online. There's been a deadly B-52 bomber crash in the US. It came down shortly after taking off from Edwards Air Force Base in California. And Australian Crawl is set to perform for the first time in 40 years. They'll be joined by Men at Work, Birds of Tokyo, Boom Crash Opera and recent ARIA Hall of Fame inductees Vicar and Linda for the Red Hot Summer Tour. In sport, in World Cup action so far today, Saudi Arabia and Uruguay have played out a 1-1 draw. Cape Verde held Spain to a shock 0-0 draw, while Egypt and Belgium also split the points. The UFC president says there will never be another event at the White House after yesterday's fight. The organisation says despite the success of the so-called Freedom 250, it was too expensive. The event in the South Lawn costing $60 million. That's the latest in news and sport.
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16: Little on the cloudy side for this afternoon. Possible shower tomorrow with a top of 25, getting down to 17 overnight. Possible shower for Thursday, top of 24 degrees. And again, slight chance of a shower on Friday with a top of 25. Andrew's back from 5 tomorrow morning here on Mackay and the Witt Sundays 4MK. He has the song that could win you $10,000. 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

0: Van Morrison's Moondance here on the Feel Good Workday, only moments away from playing the legend Jimmy Barnes. But Brendan, you've got something to share?
1: Hey, talking about Barnesy,
0: yeah.
1: I worked on Hamilton Island for about 8.5 years, and my job was to move the people around, so the band members around, because Barnesy used to come every year and play Outrigger and Race Week every year.
0: Right.
1: Him and Diesel, so they'd come down to the bottom end of the yacht club and play there. So I had to get them to and from where they had to go.
0: Yeah, cool.
1: We got stuck in the lift. The lift wouldn't work, so we got stuck on between the 16th and 17th floor with him and all his gear going back up to the room.
0: No.
1: It was good times. I think that was 2007, because I left there in 2008. So 2007 is when I got stuck in the lift. But he'd come all the time. First name basis, because they just knew that he'd get in, we'd be down there loading up on the,
0: yep,
1: in the bus and getting him sorted and getting him back to and from.
0: Yeah, cool.
1: He hasn't changed.
0: Yeah.
1: That's just how he is.
0: Yeah, exactly.
1: That's it.
0: Top bloke.
1: Put an act on. Yeah.
0: Oh, great story, mate. Thank you.
1: You enjoy the rest of your day.
0: I will. We're going to enjoy Barnesy next here on the Feel Good Workday.
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0: Eternal Flame. The Bengals here on the Feel Good Workday. It's Karina with you this afternoon. How's your Tuesday going, Paul?
1: I can't whinge at all. Thank you, Karina.
0: That's good. What are you up to at the moment?
1: About my neck, sinking deeper. How about you?
0: I love that. I'm going to have to use it. Mate, have a great afternoon. And good luck stopping to sink. I'm going to play a song that goes just under 8 minutes for you next here on the Feel Good Workday. Has it got you thinking what I might be playing?
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0: It's a Feel Good Work Day with me, Karina. I just got a lovely message from Steve. He said he's just grabbed a ticket in tonight's $15 million lotto. Good luck to you, mate. He said to me that if he wins, he's going to buy me that new jet ski cover because my one's completely torn and I do need a jet ski cover. Oh, thank you, mate. Good luck with the $15 million tonight. You don't have to shout it if you do win anyway. Tina Turner. And the Eagles. Ooh, after 2 o'clock, which means they're part of our two ups this afternoon here on the Feel Good Work Day. News is next.
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10: Hello, I'm Monique Crichton. The nation's peak motoring group isn't expecting Canberra to continue its fuel excise cut into July. That relief has shaved around 33 cents a litre at the Bowser, but Peter Currie from the NRMA says there's no case to extend it further.
11: Based on what we're seeing today, the fact that prices have been falling steadily for the last week and a bit, and the expectation is if this peace deal holds and the strait opens, they'll fall even further. Given all of that, we don't think the government is going to extend based on what they've been telling us.
10: Experts believe there is next to no chance we'll see an interest rate rise later this hour. The RBA is expected to hold fire this time after three straight increases. Domain Chief Residential Economist Nicola Powell says those hikes have been having an impact.
12: The higher rates that they've already delivered this year are starting to work through. Tightening is gaining traction and slowing down the economy. So I really believe that we are now in a wait and policy approach from the RBA.
10: New data has revealed Aussies in their 40s and 50s are now more likely than any other age group to die from accidental drug overdose. Records show one person is killed nearly every 3 hours. And there's hope British pop icon Bonnie Tyler will make a full recovery after waking from a coma in Portugal. The singer suffered a heart attack last month following complications from surgery. She remains in a serious condition. In sport, New Zealand and Iran have joined the list of today's World Cup draws. This time, the ledger was two all. We've got some of the names involved in this year's AFL Legends game. They include Dustin Martin and Joel Selwood. Marvel's hosting the charity match on August 27. And the countdown is on until Game 2 of the NRL State of Origin. Almost 95,000 fans are tipped to pack the MCG tomorrow night for the showdown. That's the latest in news and sport.
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0: A little on the cloudy cycle this afternoon. Possible shower tomorrow with a top of 25, getting down to 17 overnight. Possible shower for Thursday, top of 24 degrees. And again, slight chance of a shower on Friday with a top of 25. Andrew's back from 5 tomorrow morning here on Mackay and the Whit Sundays 4MK. He has the song that could win you $10,000. 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
15: Check, check 1, 2. We know you love variety, and we also know that two is better than one. So we've dug deep in the music library and found two from your favourite artists, including some you haven't heard in ages. This is the Two Ups at Two 4MK.

0: Witchy Woman, the second of two from the Eagles. It is our two ups this afternoon here on the Feel Good Workday. Love playing Witchy Woman. Don't usually get a chance to play it very much. How are you, Kerry? What's going on?
1: Fantastic. Pearl of music today. Got to give you kudos.
0: What's that? Sorry, you're loving the music?
1: Absolutely.
0: Oh, good. I'm glad. Well, oh, no pressure. I've still got a few two ups to get through. Hopefully I can continue my lucky streak of playing ones that you like. The next, one of the biggest selling artists of all time. There are so many of his songs that I could have played, but I've had to pick two. Find out who that is next.
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0: Hello, two up this afternoon here on the Feel Good Workday. Having a gas bag with Jules, just back from the shop, semi-retired, has tomorrow off, and you said you got something fun planned with some friends, is that right?
1: A friend. Oh, ladies.
0: Oh, how nice is that? What are you girls getting up to?
1: Oh, we don't know yet. We're just going to wing it.
0: Even better. I love the sound of that, Jill. Oh, this sounds like it could be trouble.
1: Never.
0: Oh, of course you behave yourselves. Well, Jill, say hi to the ladies from me.
1: Okay, thank you. Bye.
0: You'll have to give me a call tomorrow afternoon and let me know what you guys got, well, ladies got up to. Two ups. We're continuing next here on the Feel Good Workday.
2: Clouds. Sweet melodies. I'm floating.
3: Wake up. It's late.
2: 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These Harvey Norman mattresses are heavenly. The deals. They're calling me.
3: Get up. The kids have to be taken to school. The shed's a disaster. Wake up.
2: 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Love your beds. Love your mattresses. Love those deals. Love you, doll. Will you take the kids to school?
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been granted permission from the gaming authorities to play 2UP every day. 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

0: that's all I've got time for today, and I had a couple more fantastic two-ups lined up. I might have to just leave them for tomorrow here on the Feel Good Workday. You and I are about to head into the newsroom. Coming up to 3 o'clock, don't forget about those school zones. If you happen to be out and about this afternoon, make sure you slow down. Interesting, here in Queensland, the Premier, well, the state government are bringing in new e-bike and e-scooter laws on the 1st of July. So those kids who might be travelling home this afternoon after school, some of their stuff's going to be illegal. There could be some fines for their parents as well. But if that is you, or you've got the grandkids who've got it, definitely be brushing up on those brand new laws coming in July 1. The Boss, I think this is possibly my favourite song of his. Ooh, and the gorgeous Cyndi Lauper. I will catch you, I'll be waiting. Before 4 o'clock this afternoon, here on the Feel Good Workday, news is next.
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1: This is the story of Zach. 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
6: Hello, I'm Monique Crichton. Relief for home buyers with the RBA deciding to leave rates on hold this month. That was largely expected and leaves the cash rate at 4.35% following three recent hikes. And we're told today's decision was unanimous. The PM continues to hold off providing any further cost of living relief when it comes to the fuel excise or the heavy vehicle road user charge. Anthony Albanese preferring to wait to see how the Middle East peace process takes shape.
7: This has been a really difficult period for the globe to deal with. We've responded appropriately and we'll give proper consideration to it.
6: Six young people have been arrested in Queensland for allegedly stealing a ute while a baby was inside. Police say the vehicle was stolen from a driveway in Townsville yesterday, the thieves quickly returning the baby before driving off. Council elections in South Australia have been delayed for 5 months. They'll be held in April instead of November. The Electoral Commission made the request in the wake of staffing issues. New figures show an overwhelming majority of Aussies support waste-free initiatives when it comes to food and drink packaging. The data from Cleanaway also revealing 64% of us say they've been misled by packaging marketed as recyclable when it wasn't. And Steven Spielberg is riding high at the Aussie box office. His latest flick, Disclosure Day, raking in the most cash on its opening weekend. It made $3.7 million, followed by Obsession with $2.75 million. In sport, we've had four draws today at the World Cup. The most recent was New Zealand and Iran, the match finishing 2-2. Collingwood's got Billy Frampton available for Saturday night's game with Port Adelaide after his three-match ban was overturned by the AFL Tribunal. And there's talk the Pies could sign Lions star Lachie Neale, who's off contract at season's end. Melbourne's preparing for an influx of rugby league fans for tomorrow night's State of Origin game at the G. Queensland looking to level the series after New South Wales won game
8: Coal
6: one.
8: Royalties, that's the latest in doorstep and hurting suppliers. Hear first how coal royalties are hurting Bowen Basin businesses.
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8: Make your voice heard. 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
14: Little on the cloudy side for this afternoon. Possible shower tomorrow with a top of 25, getting down to 17 overnight. Possible shower for Thursday, top of 24 degrees. And again, slight chance of a shower on Friday with a top of 25. Andrew's back from 5 tomorrow morning here on McConnell with Sunday's 4MK. He has the song that could win you $10,000. 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

He's going to have another 10K track tomorrow. When he, you know, gives you a little teaser as to what song it is, make sure you are listening because he has $10,000. It's got to go to someone and it might as well be you here on Mackay and the Whitsundays 4MK, our 10K cash track. Good luck.

0: With his one-hit wonder, Spirit in the Sky, Norman Greenbaum here on the Feel Good Workday. G'day, Dazza, how are you?
1: Yeah, pretty good, Clean. I sit in the van having a coffee, waiting for the weather to come good so I can get fishing.
0: Well, we've all been waiting. Most of us got an inch of dust on our boats.
1: Yeah, I know. Yeah, mine's pretty polished clean, ready to go.
0: I bet it is, mate. And these days for me, it's not a boat. I sold mine. It's the jet ski. Sometimes I forget about that. Daz, good luck and let me know how you go when you do go out to wet a line. I've got a very popular duo for you in the next few minutes, an American soul music duo who actually met in a New York City subway back in 1990. One of them was carrying a vinyl copy of Marvin Gaye's album Trouble Man. They bonded over that and decided to become a musical duo. They're next.
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0: Hi there, it's Laura from iHeart's Your News Now podcast with your news headlines. The Reserve Bank leaves interest rates on hold at 4.35%. The shocking final moments of a young woman thrown to her death in a bungee jump. McSherry steps down as South Australia's Electoral Commissioner. And Travis Barker reveals his fear of flying after surviving a plane crash. In sport, Collingwood poised to sign Lachie Neale on a massive $3 million three-year deal. And get your news when you want it. 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

0: Dave's a huge Hoodoo Gurus fan. He's given me a call here on the Feel Good Workday. He said, mate, you and your old man have been listening all day today and you're doing a shed together. Is it, what, like putting up a brand new shed?
1: No. Just adding some new panels and expanding.
0: Yeah. Oh, sounds
1: like... You know what it's like for us blokes? Not big enough.
0: That's right. You can always have a bigger shed. And it's not just you blokes, let me tell you right now. Yeah, so I've got all the fishing gear and the jet ski and all the stuff that I need to cram into places, that's for sure. Thanks so much for the call, Dave. Glad I could play the Hoodoo Gurus for you. If you're an ABBA fan, hopefully I'm about to make you happy here on the Feel Good Workday.
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Whoops, I better not go after 4 o'clock with a feel-good work day, because then it would be taking rental space from Jonesy and Amanda. Big show this afternoon. Dr. Carl is joining them for Tin Hat Tuesday to chat about all things that are myths and conspiracies. That'll be a fascinating listen to Dr. Carl. Jonesy and Amanda, plenty on this afternoon, including Belinda Carlisle. The Screaming Jets.

0: Have an awesome afternoon with Jonesy and Amanda. Christian O'Connell Show from 7 o'clock tonight. It's a Tuesday, so I'll be grabbing a wine and chatting with my mum, and back tomorrow afternoon for the Feel Good Workday.
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12: Hello, I'm Monique Crichton. Well, there's some relief today for household budgets. The Reserve Bank Board has kept the cash rate steady at 4.35% following three recent hikes. And while it was largely expected, we've had a stark reminder from RBA Governor Michelle Bullock.
13: I want to be very clear that inflation remains too high. Leaving rates on hold today will allow the board to assess how these previous increases are flowing through the economy.
12: The Prime Minister is backing the timeframe for passing controversial tax reforms despite concerns of an inadequate consultation process. Anthony Albanese holding firm.
14: We know that more was needed, and that is why our reform is aimed at boosting supply as well as giving young people a fair crack at getting into their first home.
12: There's been an arrest by police investigating how cop killer Desi Freeman managed to evade capture for months. Seven properties across New South Wales and Victoria have been searched. We're being told a 62-year-old man from Victoria's northeast is being interviewed. Plenty of drama today with the Electoral Commission in South Australia. Commissioner Mick Sherry has stepped down from the job amid a review into glitches with the March state election. And it looks as though local council elections will be delayed for 5 months, pushed out to April instead of November. And Tom Holland and Zendaya have made a rare red carpet appearance in Spain. The celebrity couple, reportedly now married, wore matching black outfits at the event for the new Spider-Man movie, Brand New Day. In sport in the NRL, a blow for the Blues, with reports Casey McLean will miss a month of footy. He's in doubt for State of Origin 3 after straining his quad while training with New South Wales on the weekend. Game 2 is tomorrow night in Melbourne. Kane Corns has been appointed coach of the All-Stars side for the AFL Legends game. Joel Selwood's in charge of Victoria for the fundraiser for prostate cancer. And Iran has finally been in the action at the World Cup, managing a 2-2 draw with New Zealand in LA. That's the latest
15: in
12: news and sport.
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0: Little on the cloudy cycle this afternoon. Possible shower tomorrow with a top of 25, getting down to 17 overnight. Possible shower for Thursday, top of 24 degrees. And again, slight chance of a shower on Friday with a top of 25. Andrew's back from 5 tomorrow morning here on Mackay and the Witt Sundays 4MK. He has the song that could win you $10,000. 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
21: 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Bad, bad Amanda.
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26: Yeah, okay.
27: Out of the way, Toby.
28: Jonesy and Amanda, those are names that you would never forget.
29: It's showtime.
30: Well, hello there. Happy Tuesday to you, Amanda.
31: Well, Tuesday always means one thing for us tin hats.
30: Well, you, this is
31: not
30: of your
31: us
30: own
31: tin
30: doing.
31: Hats. It was a comma. Doing for us, comma tin hats, not us tin hats.
30: You, we can stop at any time. Well, if you want to stop it, you can stop it.
31: I mean, I'm enjoying that people are enjoying it. Do you know the one that people have really liked is the one I found about matcha? This has had 115 views across our socials.
30: 115. That's what I
31: mean. 1.5 million views. I meant to say. And this, the conspiracy is that Big Japan has sold us all on the idea of matcha to get us used to drinking swampy water, because when the AI data centers are all installed, they will take all the fresh water. And so by drinking swamp water, we're getting used to matcha. And of the 1.5 million, half are saying yep and half are saying I don't think so. Mm. And that's the what I love about Tin Hat Tuesday. You don't have to agree with everything you hear.
30: But can't they just cool it down with other watery subjects?
31: Well,
30: the Great Northern beer, for example.
31: Well, maybe. Maybe it's the same thing.
30: That's my beer joke for the day. Mm. I've never drunk matcha.
31: I've had it once when I was in Japan. I thought it was the most delicious thing I'd ever had. I had it in a
30: hotel.
31: Does
30: it taste like green tea?
31: Like, no, but it was light and creamy. And then I had it out in the street and it was hideous. So I realized the hotel had loaded it with sugar.
30: Oh, yeah, they put the sugar in it.
31: And that's why it was nice.
30: Yeah, it's like Asahi.
31: Otherwise,
30: not the beer, Asahi
31: bowls.
30: The Asahi bowls.
31: Well, the Asahi bowls are sweet, aren't they?
30: Yeah, because they put all the Biscoff on there and all the other stuff. It's supposed to be healthy for you. I was at Noosa and I looked at the Norgendice ice cream place. Norgendice? Yeah. No queue whatsoever, but across the road at the Asahi place, there's just this giant queue. And I said to the Haagen-Dazs person, I said, well, how come? And he said, that's got the same fat. I said, what are they queued up for? He says, just marketing.
31: It is just marketing. I don't understand. Maybe this could be a pub test one day. Why people buy ice cream in winter? I barely buy it in summer.
30: I love ice cream in winter.
31: Would you queue up around the block to buy ice cream in winter? People do.
30: You know what my thing is? Recently, I get like 2 chocolate chip cookies, just the standard variety, normal size chocolate chip cookies.
31: At home.
30: And I get a scoop of the Sara Lee vanilla bean ice cream.
31: And you make yourself an ice cream sandwich.
30: Yeah, but just with like, it's literally a tablespoon of ice cream.
31: But it's still 2 biscuits. You're making it sound like it's a diet food. It's just a scoop,
30: a tiny scoop of ice cream. But it's a sweet taste. And it's, you know.
31: See, I don't particularly have a sweet tooth. If you could put salt and vinegar chips in ice cream, I'd love it.
30: Well, that's for
31: another time
30: when we do TikTok Tucker. But today is Tin Hat Tuesday. And Dr. Carl Kruzelnecki is going to be joining us on the show. Also coming up, Instagram. And we can't do anything until we do the Fast Five. It's Jonesy and Amanda driving you home for Jam Nation.
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0: Hello, it's Jonesy and Amanda driving you home.
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3: Jonesy and Amanda.
0: Who knew indeed? Five questions. The Fast Five is here. We grew you a bit, these different categories. You could be a superhero and go all the way and answer all five questions correctly. If you do that, Amanda will be impressed.
4: You only have to answer question five correctly, and if you do, you get an unlimited 12-month amazing plan.
0: Richard's in Croydon. Which Croydon? Croydon or Croydon? Croydon, Richard.
5: Croydon in Melbourne.
4: Okay. Okay.
0: Good.
4: Richard, here's question number one for you of Croydon. What's the name for the tired feeling you get after a long flight across various time zones?
5: Jet lag.
0: Yeah.
4: Jet lag.
0: Let's play Riff Raff.
6: Riff-raff backstage.
7: Oh, riff-raff everywhere.
6: Got you, I understand. Gotta keep out the
0: riff-raff. What song features this riff?
5: Richard? Yeah?
4: What's that song, Richard?
5: Cream by Prince.
4: Yes, it is.
0: Okay. Yeah. Can I just take issue with Gem Y Rye?
4: Why?
0: It's not really a riff.
4: That's a riff.
0: No, it's not. A riff is like Welcome to the Jungle, and you know, there's something like that. Not Cream by Prince.
4: Richard, do you think it's a riff?
5: I do.
4: I do too.
5: Yeah.
4: Yeah.
5: I like Prince. He's a great artist.
4: Oh, I think so too. Jonesy, anything you'd like to say?
0: We didn't ask you, Richard.
4: I did. Did you hear me? I asked him. Question three.
0: How many digits are there in the number 1 trillion?
5: Oh, gee. 10?
4: No. More than 10. More can than you 10. Believe it?
0: Got to go a bit higher. Danielle is in Taylor's Hill.
4: Hi, Danielle. Hi. Hello. Do you know how many digits there are in the number 1 trillion?
8: Oh, gosh. 1, 2, 3, 10.
4: No. No. Let me say it out loud. It's not 10. It's more than 10.
0: Have a crack at the Fast Five. It's Jonesy and Amanda driving you home for Jam Nation.
3: 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Follow Jonesy and Amanda on Instagram and Facebook. 4MK.

0: Hello there, it's Jonesy and Amanda driving you home. We're just having some spirited debate about one of the segments in the Fast Five Riff Raff. It's a riff. Allow me to take the controls for a minute there, Ryan. Yeah. This is a riff. Highway to Hell.
1: It's a good riff, but it's not the only riff.
0: This is a riff. Welcome to the Jungle.
1: That's not a riff.
0: This is a riff. Face-melting riff.
1: No, the riff is the bit that is the recurring moment in a song.
0: This is a riff.
1: That is a riff.
0: Okay, so just so we're all on the same page.
2: I've got another one. This is a riff. Crazy tasty, we're
1: the sweetest snack for you. Sweet. That's a mid-riff. Well, we are playing Riff Raff.
0: No, we've already done that.
1: We've already done it.
0: Let me do the DJ stuff. We'll play the intro to the
3: Fast
0: Five.
3: How fast can this thing go?
4: Faster than the speed of light.
5: Jonesy and Amanda's.
0: And you can do all the talenty bits.
1: All right, Brendan, I appreciate it. How many digits are in the number 1 trillion, Jed of Kingslake?
6: How you going, guys? I reckon it's 13.
1: How many?
6: 13.
1: It is. 13. It's 13. That's a 1 and 12 zeros. Mm-hmm. And we realise that Elon Musk is the world's first trillionaire.
0: Good news for you, though, Jed. You are closer to Jeff Bezos in the billionaire stakes than he is to old mate.
1: But we shouldn't forget how rich Jeff Bezos is, so we don't lose sight of how much money these people actually have.
0: Jeff has got, what, $89 billion?
1: I think, no, $848 billion or something like that.
0: Phew.
1: I'd hate, give or take a billion. You know, I have trouble with my zeros, which is why I have trouble at telephones. And I said that small boy from Grafton Public School had pledged $18 gazillion. Sorry, everyone.
0: What year was the first iPhone released, Jed?
6: I believe that was 2007.
1: It was?
0: Yeah, 2007. Sam Pang stars in the new... This is for question five, Jed. Sam Pang stars in the new comedy series Ground Up. It follows the creation of what new AFL team?
6: I believe that's the new Tassie team.
0: It is. Do you know their name?
6: Yeah, Tassie Tigers.
1: Oh. Wow. It's the other Tassie bits.
0: Yeah.
1: Sorry, Jed.
0: Paula's in Frankston.
1: Hi, Paula.
7: Hi.
1: They are a Tasmanian team. They're not the Tassie Tigers. What are they?
7: Tassie Devils.
1: Yeah,
0: the Tassie
1: they
0: Devils.
1: Are.
0: I was in Hobart and I walked past their merchandise shop.
1: What'd you get?
0: I didn't get anything. I'm not a supporter.
1: What a fascinating story.
0: I got to tell you, I
1: saw a shop.
0: I love their logo. It looks really good.
1: What is it?
0: It's a little Tasmanian devil, you know.
1: Like, well, I feel like I'm seeing
0: Remember
1: it.
0: The Warner Brothers one? So it's enough to encroach any copyright deal, but it looks menacing enough because that's what you need. It's hard to name a football side. You look at it. Like, you look at the Swans. When do they come up with the Swans? Because the Swans aren't really high Swans.
1: No, they're big on the carbs.
0: You know,
1: they like the bread.
0: And New Guinea, they were working with their new one. They got the Chiefs, but they toyed with the Papua New Guinea crocodiles.
1: And weren't they going to call them the Predators?
0: The Predators.
1: No. They tore anklets.
0: The Predators, that just doesn't work. Congratulations to you, Paula. You have won the jam pack. It's all coming your way. An unlimited 12-month Amaysim plan. 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
7: Score. Thanks, Jonesy and Amanda.
1: Paula, you are welcome.
0: That's textbook listener feedback, Paula.
1: Coming up in the next half hour, we are going to touch on some of the things that I find amusing about the FIFA World Cup. Mm-hmm. Not the scores or what teams are playing each other. I'm going to talk about some of the outfits that I've loved. And some other bits and pieces as well.
0: And before we get into Tin Hat Tuesday, why don't we get Dr. Carl on?
1: Let's do
0: Maybe we can run a couple of conspiracies by him. Actually, you know, maybe Dr. Carl has a conspiracy theory.
1: Hope he's got a hat.
0: It's Jonesy and Amanda driving you home for Jam Nation.
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0: Jones and Amanda driving you home this Tuesday afternoon. Someone has taken umbrage at my comments about Prince. We're doing riffraff in the Fast Five. It's to identify the riff of a song. I would just like to say I have no problem with Prince. I love Prince. I worship at the table of Prince. But in the segment riffraff, I think the riff from Cream, his song, is not as good as other riffs that we could have used.
1: But this competition isn't what's got the best riff. It's what song is this by guessing it by the riff.
0: I was just dressing down a younger colleague, Jim Y. Rye,
2: yes,
0: for selecting that. And I just thought, you could have used Purple Rain. That's a smoking riff from Prince.
2: Well, you do the quiz yourself. I'm out.
1: I'm out too. I've had it.
0: Why? You can't even give any feedback anymore.
1: Because I want to talk about the FIFA World Cup. What about this? I'm going to give you some information. It's going to be stunning to you. Are you ready to hear it?
0: I love it.
1: Apparently, anyone who has beaten Turkey has gone on... Thank you, Brendan, grow up. Anyone who's beaten the Turkish football team...
0: Yeah, or Turkey, as they like to say.
1: The Turkey football team has gone on to win the World Cup.
0: No way.
1: 1954, West Germany beat Turkey twice.
0: Yep.
1: Went on to win the World Cup. 2002 World Cup, Brazil beat Turkey twice.
0: Yep.
1: Went on to win the World Cup.
0: Can I just bring
1: Australia beat Turkey once. Yep. It's going on to win the World Cup.
0: Can I bring in Jem Rye? He's our resident soccer expert.
2: Look, this sounds good to me. Turkey's a great team, so to beat them, you know.
0: Yeah, that's a big deal.
2: It's a massive deal.
0: Oh, well, this is great.
2: We can do it. Why not?
1: We can do it. Let me talk about some of the incredible outfits the teams are wearing. I'll tell you who caught my eye. The Congo. Let me show you those incredible outfits.
0: Oh.
1: They look amazing.
0: I'm a bit disappointed they're standing side by side. I was kind of hoping they'd be in a Congo line.
1: I dare you to tell, don't laugh, Ryan. I dare you to go and tell them that. Because look how strapping and fabulous they look.
0: I'm not saying they're not
1: strapping. They're wearing black suits.
0: Yep. They look good.
1: With an animal, like a leopard pelt across their shoulders.
0: It's like in Coming to America.
1: Was he from the Congo?
0: I think they were from the Congo.
1: But they also are carrying these big bags made from this same leopard pelt. They look so powerful and so incredible, so cool. This is their first appearance in 52 years at a World Cup.
0: Wow.
1: And they are dressed to impress. I liked watching the Australians, who look terrific in their suits, getting off the team bus before the first game.
0: What were our suits? Something from Kelly Country?
1: Yeah, obviously. They wore them to their sixth form formals and they're wearing them again now. These really nice suits here. You've got Exhibit A in front of you.
0: Oh, okay. They're down the bottom.
1: They look like those sort of, all the suits those young men wear, they're kind of tapered.
0: Yep.
1: And
0: they look like real estate agents.
1: They're carrying what looks like little toilet bags, as if they've got their shaving and their toothpaste in there. And like, that's what they were carrying, these
0: like a little
1: toilet
0: tote bag.
1: But what I find fascinating, the reason I've mentioned the bag is that I've got some footage here of the French team landing. They're in their casual clothes, but look at their handbags. They're not man bags. They are full, what I would say, women's handbags.
0: That guy, it looks like he's holding his wife's handbag.
1: Well, that looks like a giant Chanel handbag, a really big one. The other guy looks like he's carrying what looks like a Birkin, which is a very lusted after women's handbag. It's not like they're carrying funky luggage.
0: Yeah.
1: They're actually carrying handbags.
0: How much are they worth?
1: Oh, thousands and thousands and thousands of dollars. Some of those Birkins, you have to go on a waiting list to get one.
0: To get one.
1: There's one.
0: Because Indiana Jones, he had a satchel.
1: Yeah. This isn't a satchel.
0: There's nothing wrong with having a satchel.
1: This is not a satchel. But I saw one guy online who's just kind of outraged, this Englishman, about what the French and what the modern footballer looks like.
3: Anyone see the France team turn up to World Cup with their handbags? Handbags, yes, you're right. Erling Haaland also, the big Viking. Dad, Alfie Haaland, was out battling Roy Keane and his son is turning up to a World Cup with a handbag. I have never felt further away from football than I have in this World Cup. This World Cup is the most commercialised whitewash shower of I have ever seen. Every single thing about it is fake. I can't resonate with any of them. When we came home from the World Cup in the 90s, Gazza, beer in hand, big plastic strapped on his chest. Every single one of us went, I can see me in that guy. Name one footballer you can see yourself in anymore.
1: All I know is after Australia, the Congo is my next favourite team.
0: I would like to see him come off the plane in a line, though.
1: I'll let you put that to them.
0: Dr. Carl is going to be joining us next. It's Jonesy and Amanda driving you home.
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1: Well, he is the man who can make belly button lint, black holes and breakfast cereal sound equally fascinating. He's a doctor, a scientist, a broadcaster, an author, and one of Australia's most loved explainers of all things. I'm talking, of course, about Dr. Carl, who joins us now.
0: Here he is.
2: Dr. Amanda, you're too kind, but bless you.
0: Mm. Well, you look well, and you're a snappy dresser.
1: Is your wife Mary still making your shirts?
2: Four-thread overlocker, differential feed, takes 3 hours from cutting the material out to wearable form on the body.
0: Right, nice.
1: I love it when you say interlocker.
0: Dr. Carl, today is Tin Hat Tuesday on our radio show. I don't know if you'd be familiar with this, but what it is people, Amanda gets us to wear aluminium foil hats to stop the bad, what is it?
1: Well, I don't know what, getting into our heads. People, I'm not a believer in this, but I think people wear the tin hats to stop the government or alien yep. thoughts getting in, I think might be what it is. But we do end up smelling a bit like garlic bread.
0: Yep. And then people ring in with their conspiracy theories. The first question I would ask you is, do you have any conspiracy theories? Ones that you think, oh, that would be fair enough.
2: Yes, the government has lied to us in the past. And so the statement that eat carrots because they're good for your eyes is a false statement. It was started by the British government during the Second World War to cover up the fact that the British military had radar that was small enough to be carried on an aeroplane, not just on the ground, but on an aeroplane. And so to cover it up, they would say, oh, the reason our pilots can find at night the incoming Nazi bombers is because they eat carrots to improve their eyesight. And it was just a lie to cover up the fact they had small airborne radar.
1: Wow. What do you make of some of the bigger conspiracies? And every week someone will phone us with a conspiracy theory that the moon landing didn't happen.
0: Yeah.
1: And it breaks my heart every time. How do you feel when science and the hard work and the bravery is negated by a couple of millennials?
2: It goes back a fair way, and it's people trying to make a short-term advantage. And I think it's part of a bigger problem, which is the lack of trust in our society and the government. And so that then leads on to a lack of trust in science, because that's an easy target. And so in the United States, having been free of measles for 20 years, they're now finding, thanks to their anti-vaccination programs, that they're getting minor clusters of measles, which have led to small outbreaks, which have led to big outbreaks. And the current thinking is that if they do nothing, and in other words, don't do any more vaccinations, this will turn into a full-blown epidemic of measles across the USA, and many more people will die, and it's totally preventable. Mm. So I think it's due to a lack of trust in institutions, and then you're saying, who's driving it? Well, people who will benefit from it, and in many cases, it's just simply, I want to get some money from you from buying my newsletter, or I want to get some clicks, or I want to get more likes. That's as simple as that in many cases.
0: Mm. I'm a product of the generation of measles. I had measles, but then I got vaccinated for it as well back in the 70s, and it was pretty rife. I'd hate to see that come back again.
2: But give me one of your favourite conspiracy theories that one of your listeners has come up with, and I'll see if I can address it gently.
0: Oh, okay, so this is Rob. Rob is a regular to Tin Hat Tuesday. So he says that the Alcatraz escapees were actually the NASA astronauts that went to the moon.
3: Michael Collins was known as Frank Morris. Mm. Armstrong was known as Clarence Anglin. And Buzz Aldrin was John Anglin.
1: And why did they change their names, Rob?
3: Because they are the Alcatraz escapees.
1: They escaped from Alcatraz to become astronauts?
3: They were given a pardon if they would join in and comply.
1: But what about all the training for years they would have had to do?
3: To do what? To go where?
1: Oh.
0: And then the penny drops.
1: The penny drops. He thinks they went nowhere.
2: And so the only people you can get who will accept this money are people from Alcatraz, like an out-of-work actor wouldn't do it?
1: Well, yeah. You make a good point.
0: You make a very good
1: Someone point. From Home and Away. So could have been them.
0: You could have had Ray Maher, Flamin' Moon.
2: That one, I'd need to see some of the evidence for it. And yes, evidence for me is not a YouTube video. So in my various careers, I've done a little bit of research, and it takes about a year and a half to learn how to do research,
0: right?
2: Not just simply watching a YouTube video at 3 o'clock in the morning.
1: There it is. Dr. That Carl, rules me out.
0: You always give us the spades of sense on our show, and we always enjoy having you on. Dr. Carl, thank you.
2: Thank you. Peace, love, mung beans.
0: It's Jonesy and Amanda driving you home.
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14: Hello, I'm Monique Crichton. Interest rates will remain steady for another month, but the RBA has kept the door open for further increases. After three consecutive rate rises, the Treasurer says keeping rates on hold at 4.35% is a relief. But Jim Chalmers says Aussies have paid a hefty price for the conflict in the Middle East, and the end of the war can't come soon enough.
15: As the Reserve Bank pointed out in its statement today, the impact of this war is being felt, first of all, when it comes to global energy prices, particularly liquid fuels, but it's also spreading more broadly in our economy and in other economies as well.
14: Lincraft is the latest retailer to announce the closure of its bricks and mortar stores. The craft shop citing tough retail conditions and pressure from overseas competitors for the decision to move largely online. The consumer watchdog is taking legal action against burger chain Grilled for allegedly misleading its customers about a tree planting promotion. Gina Cass-Gottlieb from the ACCC says it overstated the donations it'd make, as well as the environment contributions.
16: Every burger purchased on a Tuesday towards the planting of trees. In the period of the promotion, over 5 million burgers were bought on a Tuesday, but only around 4% of those purchases qualified for a donation by Grilled.
14: And the regions and several cap cities are preparing for Australian Crawl to perform for the first time in 40 years at the Red Hot Summer Tour in October and November. In sport, the AFL Tribunal sits tonight to hear North Melbourne's bid to get Paul Curtis off a three-match ban for a tackle which left Eagle Hamish Davis with concussion. And the Maroons have taken to the MCG for a captain's run ahead of tomorrow's Game 2 of Origin, which is a must-win for Queensland. They haven't won there since 1995, but coach Billy Slater isn't fazed.
17: What's happened in the past, whether it be 3 weeks ago, 12 months ago or 30 years ago, it's merely irrelevant.
14: That's the latest in news and sport.
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1: A little on the cloudy cycle this afternoon. Possible shower tomorrow with a top of 25, getting down to 17 overnight. Possible shower for Thursday, top of 24 degrees. And again, slight chance of a shower on Friday with a top of 25. Andrew's back from 5 tomorrow morning here on Mackay and the Witt Sundays 4MK. He has the song that could win you $10,000. 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
0: Have you noticed lately the government just seems to be right on with all these like TV ads and safety messages and things like that? And breaking news on the 27th of July, every phone in Australia will sound a loud test emergency alert.
1: This just came up on my phone. So on the 22nd of July, every single smartphone in Australia will have a loud emergency alert. It'll be able to sound an immediate loud siren to all mobile devices, phones, smartwatches, tablets. It'll override silent and do not disturb mode. It'll reach every phone with an active SIM and SIM. I've seen your phones. Mm. And may reach those without as well.
0: Yeah, and they're testing.
1: At 2 p.m.
0: I was reading this. So in Western Australia on Friday at Goomorling, 12 o'clock on Friday, they're going to test it there. Then Tennant Creek this Thursday at 10 a.m. Then Kooya Beach, Newell and Wonga Beach in Queensland. That's today too. Actually, they've already had it. They had it at 2. Mm. Liverpool, it'll be Wednesday at 4 p.m. Queanbeyan on Sunday.
1: So these are just where 2. It's being tested.
0: Yeah, and Geelong on Thursday at 2 p.m.
1: So that's just
0: and
1: a
0: Port
1: few,
0: Lincoln on Saturday.
1: That's the testing. But all
0: at
1: of
0: 11
1: us,
0: a.m.
1: All of us are going to have that happen on the 27th of July at 2 p.m. Eastern Standard Time.
0: Do we know what it sounds like? The thing. Jeremiah Rice waving his hands around.
38: I found what the siren will sound like. It'll go like this.
39: Crazy tasty. We're the sweetest snack for you.
1: We're trying to give serious information.
0: The dancing fruits.
1: Trying to give serious information.
38: All right, no, actually, this is for real. It sounds like this.
1: Okay, that'll do. We can't frighten people.
0: I'd rather the dancing fruits.
1: That's what it will sound like. Do not be alarmed. It's only a test.
0: To what end?
1: I don't know. Okay. To alert us to Delta's new album. I don't know.
0: To what end? Well, there you go. I hope we've helped you be informed.
1: Coming up next, we've been talking a bit about some of the stories around the FIFA World Cup, and it seems a lot of the players are trying to use their personal brand for messaging, for health messages, for social, for mental health messages. The captain of the American team has a very interesting backstory and is using it to help kids. It's a brave man who put his hand up to this. I'll tell you what his story is next.
0: I'm intrigued. Also, break out the alfoil. It's Tin Hat Tuesday. That's coming up. It's Jonesy and Amanda driving you home.
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0: Across Australia, it's Driving You Home with Jonesy and Amanda.
1: It's some more FIFA stories. The US captain, his name is Tim Ream. Many players and teams are looking for, I'm not going to say relevance, but looking for causes and ways that they can make their profile mean something. And good on him, because he's talking about something that is embarrassing for kids. But it's kind of shocking that every time the captain of the US team is interviewed, he willingly talks about this thing that he did when he was a kid. And he's now doing a series of ads. Have a listen to one.
2: What would I tell my younger self? I know bedwetting feels big when you're little, but you should know it's not your fault. Good nights are here, protecting you through the night, so you can keep dreaming big.
1: So you can keep dreaming big. So obviously, he, as a child, he talks a lot about how he was a bedwetter, which is a great cause to be involved in. But he's involved with a campaign for good nights, which is something kids wear if they are going to
0: It's like a pull-up.
1: I imagine it is.
0: For a bigger kid.
1: Yeah. So it's unusual to have him talk so openly about this, but it also seems a bit weird that he's aligned with a product. I don't know. Here's another ad.
3: Hey, Tim. Were you embarrassed of bedwetting as a kid?
2: Yes, I really was.
3: What helped you stop feeling ashamed about it?
2: Knowing that I could still achieve my dreams even though I was bedwetting. Good nights. Never stop dreaming.
0: Well, you know, it's a thing. Poor little kids.
1: I know, it is a thing. It just seems, and maybe this is the bravest thing ever, is the US captain talking about
0: it. It's pretty brave.
1: It is brave. It's weird that there's a product associated with his chat.
0: Well, yeah.
1: Every interview he sits down to, he talks about being a bedwetter.
0: Yeah, I thought with Ream, a name like Ream, you know, install a Ream.
1: You used to be a bedwetter from what you've told me.
0: No, I wasn't a bedwetter.
1: No, so you just said there's nothing to be embarrassed about and now you're embarrassed to share it.
0: Okay, I used to sleepwalk and wee. And my mum had to stop me.
1: So you wouldn't wet the bed, you'd wet other things.
0: Yeah, my mum had to stop me from weeing on my brother.
1: Really? And you pretended you're asleep.
0: We were 18 at the time.
1: He was the one who had to wear the good night, so you couldn't get him.
0: he had to go to bed in an anorak. No, that's great. That's a very brave
1: one. It's never too late, Brendan, to seek help.
0: Never too late.
1: Coming up next, let's get our tin hats because it is Tin Hat Tuesday.
0: It's Jonesy and Amanda driving you home.
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0: It's Jonesy and Amanda driving you home. I don't think we have to fix the tin hat. I don't think that matters so much.
1: I think we
0: You're waving around. You were actually waving around that we've got to read some PEP. What's it called? What was the protective stuff you used to wear during the pandemic?
1: Condom?
0: No.
1: PCP?
0: Not PCP.
1: What's PCP?
0: That's a drug. That's angel dust.
2: PPE.
1: I love
0: PPE. PPE.
1: I was out of it most of the time.
0: You should have said, Amanda, you're just going crazy.
1: Well, this is
0: as
1: the
0: if
1: thing.
0: There's asbestos in this room.
1: The thing is, we have to wear our tin hats every time we talk about this.
0: Yep.
1: Otherwise, Jenna, our social media person, puts the imagery on social media and we just look like nut jobs talking about it
0: Jacinda,
1: if we don't have our hats
0: the
1: on.
0: The executive producer of the show said, you look a little unhinged when you talk about this without a tin hat.
1: So here
0: she
1: we are
0: is a grown-ass woman that manages this show and has a child and a husband and a mortgage.
1: I have a couple of conspiracy theories to get the ball rolling. These are ones that have crossed my desk this week.
0: You don't even have a desk.
1: Do you remember Timothy McVeigh?
0: Oh, yeah. Terrible,
1: he was the Oklahoma bomber.
0: Yep.
1: Bomber. He has been executed. This is what it says here. They told me he worked alone. Or they told you he worked alone. They told you the Oklahoma City bombing was domestic terrorism with no loose ends. They told you photos don't lie. But what if the man they executed wasn't the man that they arrested at all? So they've put his face side by side with Special Agent Paul Whipsapal, a federal law enforcement officer. And apparently, people have analyzed the telemetrics, if that's a word, of their faces, and have decided they're the same person. Different names, different identities, same face. Coincidence, it says here, or a swap they hoped you'd never notice. And you think, well, what's the point of it? And they say, it's just there's no stream meter is asking the big question. What else are they sliding past us while you're looking at the flag?
0: Okay.
1: Yeah, that's one.
0: Right.
1: How about this one? This woman from Brazil has predicted something extraordinary. She's a soothsayer. She is a spiritualist. She's a clairvoyant. And she has said that something extraordinary is going to happen in Miami on the 24th of June during a match. Here's one guy describing it.
3: Have you heard about this prediction from a Brazilian psychic claiming that something massive is about to happen over a major sporting event on June 24th? Her name is Vo Bahiana, and she's saying that on that date, a UFO mothership will appear over a major sporting event in Miami. And in that moment, we'll have undeniable proof that we're not alone in the universe. Proof that interdimensional, extraterrestrial, alien beings are here. She's also claiming that her vision showed her that 700 people from attendees to players will be taken up into this craft and they'll be told that they have a role in saving humanity.
0: Oh. Imagine the craft comes over, these people go up, and you're down there going, hang on, I can do stuff.
1: What would your special skill be to save humanity?
0: I could like put some John Mellencamp on.
1: I can start a fire by rubbing two Amex cards together.
0: What are you going to do? You'll walk straight into the intake of their rocket ship.
1: You know what?
0: And get blown up.
1: They are saying it's going to be during the Brazil versus Scotland match. I might abduct Sam Heughan from Outlander.
0: Okay.
1: I'll just take advantage of all the Scottish people being there. So anyway, that is another prediction that Vo Bahiana has predicted that 700 people will be sucked up into the mothership.
0: It's Jonesy and Amanda driving you home.
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0: Hello there, it's Jonesy Demander driving you home. It is Tin Hat Tuesday.
1: Do you believe in that the world is flat? I don't know, eh?
0: You know what my favourite one is?
2: Tell me.
0: At the moment, Australia isn't real. We're all actors. You, me, Jen Y. Rye, we're all actors.
2: If someone was going to play you, I think they'd do a better job.
0: Oh, I think that Mr. Hunky Pants is playing me.
2: Have you seen the one that pandas aren't real? Because they're improbable. And they were never painted in Chinese history until the 1940s.
0: Well, I've seen
2: as if they didn't exist before then.
0: What was that cartoon book that had pandas in it?
2: Before the 1940s?
0: I'm thinking of
2: the
0: Baba.
2: The person acting you is confused.
0: Baba. I'm thinking of Baba with the elephants. Remember Baba?
2: Baba.
0: Now, what's the matter with you? Alpha's on too tight. Anyway, Tin Hat Tuesday. You can join us, jonesydemander.com.au, or call us. 13:55:22. Look who's here.
2: Oh, it's Rob.
0: It's Rob.
3: To do what? To go where? To do what? To go where? To do what? To go where? To go where? To go where?
0: Oh. Rob comes with his own intro now.
2: Hello, Rob.
0: Hello, Rob.
3: How are you?
0: We are very well,
2: mate.
0: What
2: have you got for us today?
3: Oh, I've got a couple conspiracies. You can choose.
0: Okay, I like this.
3: Well, Artemis 3.
0: Yep.
2: Is that the one that recently went to the moon? Is that one of our options?
3: Yes.
2: Yeah.
0: Okay.
3: Well, either Artemis anyway.
0: Yep.
3: Bigfoot.
0: Yep.
3: Right. Project Ishmael.
0: Let's go.
2: What's Project Ishmael? You have to give us more information so we know what we're choosing.
3: Project Fishbowl.
2: Oh. Right, what's that?
3: That was a joint venture between America and Russia. They were shooting missiles out into the atmosphere to try and penetrate the impenetrable barrier.
0: Right. So we're in a dome.
3: Well, it's not really called the dome. It's called the firmament.
2: And who's put that in place?
3: It's an electromagnetic field which can't be penetrated.
2: Who controls it?
3: The creator.
0: Okay. Well, anyway, I think I've heard that.
2: That's enough information.
0: I want to go to Artemis. What's your vibe on Artemis? Can I choose that adventure, Rob?
3: Have you checked out the launch?
2: Yeah.
3: Have you seen the footage?
0: I have seen the footage, yep.
3: Yeah. Why is there four cable cars or box cars, right, at the exact launch time, coming down on a 45-degree angle on cables, exactly four of them.
0: So just before it takes off, there's a...
2: They all escape in a shopping trolley, is that what you're saying?
3: It's at the exact time of the launch. As the rocket's taking off, right, four cars or box carts, right, come like flying foxes, right? Yeah. So they come down off the launch pad, right off the top of it, right, on cables, on a 45-degree angle down to the ground.
2: But I'll have to have a look at it. But there is a lot of equipment that does have to release for the rocket to head into space.
3: No, that were the four astronauts that were on there.
2: I know what you're thinking.
0: But it's not the catering truck, is it, Rob? Dropped off the space food sticks.
3: Well, the thing is, you know, the spacewalks and all that out in space, right?
0: Yeah.
2: Yeah.
3: It can't happen. Because the thing is, the astronauts will blow up like pufferfish because there's no atmospheric pressure holding their bodies together.
2: No, but that's why they have spacesuits on, Rob. The spacesuit does work for them.
3: Yeah, but what holds the pressure on the outside of the spacesuit then?
2: Holds the pressure.
3: Ah.
2: No.
0: Rob.
2: Rob, that's what the spacesuit does.
0: Yeah. Well, we're not space food. Space food.
2: Well, not yet. We're not space food sticks yet.
0: I would kill for a space food stick, Rob.
2: Rob, my head hurts and thank you.
0: We'll talk to you next Tuesday. We had someone else, but they've gone. They were just there. Join in. Tin Hat Tuesday. It's Jonesy and Amanda driving you home.
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11: Hi, I'm Rana Hussain. Australia is preparing for its second T20 Women's World Cup clash. The Aussies will line up against Bangladesh tomorrow. New Zealand take on Sri Lanka tonight. Kayleigh McEwen isn't locking in her future past the 2028 LA Olympics, but admits a home games in 2032 would be appealing. The swimmer will defend two backstroke crowns when she heads to the Com Games next month. And American Madison Keys takes centre court at the German Open tonight.
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cheers to those moments in music you just have to crank up. 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

0: Good afternoon to you. It's Jonesy and Amanda driving you home. On any other Tuesday, it would be a normal Tuesday. But today, my friends, today is Tin Hat Tuesday.
1: Do you believe in that the world is flat? I don't know, eh?
0: This is where we don the tin hat and we have at it with conspiracies. We just had regular Rob on.
2: Is Rob regular? I don't know.
0: Very regular. And he brought us to light about the Artemis launch.
3: Why is there four cable cars or box carts at the exact launch time coming down on a 45-degree angle on cables? Exactly four of them.
2: He claims that the astronauts all bailed out before the craft took off.
0: I said it was just the catering truck. Drop it off the space boat.
2: There's a whole lot of cabling that comes away when a craft shoots into space.
0: Yes, there seems to be a lot of paraphernalia. Jemai Rye. Yep. Just let's have a look at the Artemis launch.
4: Here we go.
0: We've got
4: here
0: it up on the big screen. Here we go.
4: 10.
0: Okay, scooch through this stuff.
4: Eight.
0: Right.
5: 4.
0: Okay, there it is.
5: 3, 2, 1. Booster ignition.
0: Okay.
4: And lift off.
0: Right, okay. Freeze it right there.
2: Yep. If you freeze it right there.
0: Freeze it right there. Now, what is that? What? Rewind?
4: And
0: okay, go forward.
4: Lift off.
0: What's that?
2: Well, it's things coming
0: away.
2: No,
0: what is that?
4: And lift off.
0: Let me get closer. I'm going to zoom in.
4: The crew.
0: It's a cloud. It's a cloud. Hang on, just do it again, Ryan.
4: Yeah, okay.
0: And then go forward.
4: And lift off.
0: And do it back again. And forward. Now going to Hutton's footy off. Franks going.
6: Was it Artemis 1 or 2?
2: He's actually said 3. He asked if we want to know about 3 or 4.
0: Well, 3 hasn't even been launched.
2: No, it hasn't.
0: Okay.
2: Oh, it's exhausting.
0: Sean has joined us.
2: Hello, Sean. What's your conspiracy?
7: Hello, Amanda, Jonesy.
2: Hi.
0: Sean.
2: Hey.
7: Just parking the car.
0: Oh, that's okay, man. In your own time.
7: Yeah, my theory is that the government's got us all bluffed with the ozone layer.
2: Yeah? Why?
7: If you grab a 20-cent piece and spin it on the table and watch the head of the head, the actual coin's spinning, but the head's moving inside. So on the North Pole, the South Pole are defrosting at the moment. It's the salt water can't refreeze. So the centre, the points of the world are actually shifting.
0: Right.
7: So it's going into the ocean at the moment, so it can't refreeze. And that's why there's all these theories that there's something at the South Pole, another civilization.
0: I haven't got any coins on me. I've got a $2 coin.
2: Well, that'll do.
0: Well, that'll be the same. So if I do this.
2: Spin it.
0: Julius Sunder Miller. Sand in funnel. Watch. A pattern appear. Oh, no, I can't flick it. Hang on. Here we go. Sorry. Oh.
2: Well, we've learnt nothing. Sean.
0: Oh, hang on. Come in, spinner. No, sorry, Sean.
2: Thank you. I didn't quite understand it, but I appreciate your thinking and thank you.
0: Michelle has joined
2: us. Hello, Michelle. What's your conspiracy theory before I go and take a tablet?
0: Actually, who carries change with them these days? I don't know I even had that. Michelle?
8: I'm just going to say, what's the go with Elon Musk? Honestly, is he an alien or not, really? He's saying that he wants to take people to different planets in the world. I think he really wants to take them home, to be honest. He's a millionaire man.
0: Michelle, would you know
2: go,
0: what?
2: Michelle, would you go with him to his alien planet?
8: Maybe.
0: Michelle, that's
2: would you be no his idea. Baby mama? Because everyone else has been.
8: Yeah, why not then?
0: Oh, okay,
8: yeah.
0: You can give it a go.
2: Yeah, give it a go.
0: Wouldn't it be great if we got Michelle knocked up by Elon Musk?
2: 10th caller through.
0: Talk about your story arc right there.
2: And you have to call it Thrangiops or something like that.
0: Michelle, thank you.
2: Thank you, Michelle.
0: You are perfect for this segment. And thank you for all your calls. If you'd like to join us, you can go on Facebook if you want.
2: You can do
0: Jonesy
2: anything
0: Amanda,
2: you like. You can
0: leave a message. JonesyandAmanda.com.au. Coming up, Instagram is on the way. Jonesy and Amanda driving you home with Jam Nation.
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2: Hello, I'm Monique Crichton. Homebuyers may have been spared an interest rate rise this month, but the Reserve Bank isn't shutting the door on further increases. Governor Michelle Bullock says the board remains focused on making sure inflation doesn't increase. She says once fuel prices start falling, they'll have another look at how it's affecting inflation.
3: Today's decision does not rule out further tightening in monetary policy if that is what is required to bring inflation down. In making its decisions, the board will be focused on the data and what that suggests about the outlook and risks.
2: Speaking of fuel prices, the NRMA isn't expecting any extension of the fuel excise discount. It has shaved around 33 cents a litre at the Bowser, but the motoring group's Peter Khoury can't see the case for it going into July since the breakthrough in the Middle East.
4: Based on what we're seeing today, the fact that prices have been falling steadily for the last week and a bit, and the expectation is if this peace deal holds and the strait opens, they'll fall even further. Given all of that, we don't think the government is going to extend based on what they've been telling us.
2: Two men, one from New South Wales and one from Victoria, have been arrested by Victorian police looking into how cop killer Desi Freeman evaded capture for months leading up to his death in March. And there's hope British pop icon Bonnie Tyler will make a full recovery after waking from a coma in Portugal. The singer suffered a heart attack last month following complications from surgery. She remains in a serious condition. In sport, Blues coach Laurie Daly is hoping the squad can secure another win during Origin Game 2 tomorrow night. The New South Wales side won the opener despite a slow start, and Daly says the boys are ready for the G.
5: I want what's best for New South Wales. I want the boys to win. I want to win. I want them to win. I want the fans to win.
2: And there were four draws in today's World Cup action. It's been 68 years to the day since that happened. That's the latest in news and sport.
6: The new Queensland government is delivering tougher e-scooter and e-bike laws from the 1st of July to stop behaviour that puts lives at risk. 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And RBTs will enforce drink riding. 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
7: A little on the cloudy cycle this afternoon. Possible shower tomorrow with a top of 25, getting down to 17 overnight. Possible shower for Thursday, top of 24 degrees. And again, slight chance of a shower on Friday with a top of 25. Andrew's back from 5 tomorrow morning here on Mackay and the Whit Sundays 4MK. He has the song that could win you $10,000. 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
21: It's showtime.
22: Dads will appreciate this. Dad jokes may help strengthen father-child bonds. Research shows.
23: What's your favourite dad joke? Or do you want to give me more science?
22: It's pretty much one of those clickbaity stories, blah, blah, blah. Say a joke to your kid will love you and buy you a gift.
23: Oh, sounds amazing. When you explain the science, I understand.
22: Yeah, this doctor has said that it is good because it brings out a camaraderie between the dad and the offspring.
23: If the camaraderie is,
22: yeah, even if you've got that. What's your favourite dad joke?
23: Do you want me to go first?
22: Have you got one?
23: My favourite dad joke. Here it is. Why can't you give Elsa a balloon?
22: Why can't you give Elsa a balloon?
23: Because she'll let it go, let it go. Do you feel bonded now?
22: No.
23: What's yours?
22: How do you get four elephants into a Safeway bag?
23: One at a time.
22: Take the F out of safe and the F out of way.
23: There's no effing way.
22: Don't swear, Amanda.
23: Well, we haven't bonded in any way. Well,
22: Ryan is looking at me in a avuncular way.
23: Well, he can't spell. He's got no idea what that joke says.
22: Coming up, Instagram is here. Also, Wayne Carey. Have you seen what Wayne Carey has said about Mitch Brown's outfit at the recent AFL Hall of Fame black tie event?
23: Has he clothing shamed him?
22: He said something, but it was a black tie event and Mitch has worn a sleeveless outfit. So I don't think Wayne's sort of going on about Mitch's lifestyle choices, but what he chose to wear. It's something we should talk about at any rate. That's coming up. Jonesy and Amanda driving you home with Jam Nation.
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0: Hello there, it's Jonesy D'Amanda driving you home. Mitch Brown, a former West Coast Eagles player, was inducted into the AFL Hall of Fame, the HOF Awards.
1: Former player?
0: He's a former player.
1: I don't know much about him.
0: Anyway, he's bisexual. No beef with that, but he attended the night, a black tie event, but he was wearing, the picture up. He's got a little tank top on. It's a mesh tank top, and he's paired it with a tie, and he's got some pants.
1: He's sort of got a fashionable silk scarf around it.
0: Yeah.
1: He's not just wearing a singlet. That's an intentional designer look.
0: It's not a Bintang singlet.
1: No.
0: And, you know, considering he played AFL wearing a tank top.
1: He's got the arms for it.
0: Wayne Carey, former player who we've had on the show in the past, he's posted Mitch Brown, HOF outfit, seriously. Gary Lyon.
1: Hall of Fame, sorry.
0: Yeah, HOF, yeah. Gary Lyon declared that a mesh singlet ain't the go for black tie. And I was just reading this opinion piece from Chloe Sargent, and she's spoken about the history of the black tie and do men have to wear a tuxedo at these events. So away from everything that Mitch is about and what Wayne Carey's about.
1: Why does Wayne think, does he think it's disrespectful?
0: Well, he's saying it's a black tie event and old

0: She's saying it should be.
1: So she's saying that Mitch would have put a lot of thought into this particular outfit. Mm. It's not as if he showed up in his Bintang shirt and said, let's go. In recent decades, black tie just kind of means formal with dark colours, effectively meaning men just wore a black basic suit. Thankfully, we've moved on from that, she says. And I got to admit, I get to a lot of black tie events. I always just wear a black tie. Like, you know, and
0: a literal black tie. You're not taking that to mean a tuxedo.
1: I don't wear it. I'm not a bow tie.
0: But no, but black tie is often seen by men to be mm-hmm. full formal dress.
1: Yeah. Yeah.
0: Because really, when you go to a charity ball or whatever, as long as you turn up and you look okay, that should be enough.
1: But this is what gave me pause for thought, what Chloe writes. Every time a man even slightly steps outside the box a little, these commentators react as though society itself is hanging by a thread. It's 2026. Men do not have to spend the rest of eternity dressed like middle managers attending a corporate awards night.
0: Mm.
1: But the bigger issue, and I think maybe it's pub test, does black tie pass the pub test?
0: Let's do it.
1: Is it done? Because I kind of like the idea of black tie. Because if you didn't have
0: black tie. But you should have an option. Yeah. You wear black tie or you wear something that's your approximation of that, and that's okay.
1: What do you
0: think?
1: As long
0: as it's respectful.
1: Yeah.
0: I mean, are they complaining because they don't want armpit hairs in their dinner? Is that what that is? I don't know.
1: I didn't even think of that. Black tie. Does it pass the pub test? I will have that for you next on Gold. It's Jonesy and Amanda driving you home.
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0: Jonesy and Amanda driving you home this Tuesday afternoon. 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
1: The pub test.
2: Pub test.
1: Does not pass the pub test.
2: Pub test.
1: Pub test. Does it pass the pub test?
2: Pub test.
3: Yeah, the pub test.
4: Doesn't pass the sniff test.
1: Stop it. It's not helpful.
0: Today, black tie, does it pass the pub test?
5: I'm looking at the picture.
0: All stems from Mitch Brown.
5: I'm looking at the picture that Mitch Brown wore to the Hall of Fame, the AFL Hall of Fame. He's an ex-player. He's a legendary player. But this is what I find extraordinary, that Tim Watson has reportedly questioned whether Brown
0: another former player.
5: Yeah, should have been allowed into the room. I'm looking at it.
0: But he's a bit old. Tim is a lot older. So
5: this is
0: he's from the era of no shirt, no service.
5: This is a very stylish outfit that he's wearing here. And it's a see-through-ish top, but it's not like a singlet.
0: Yep.
5: It is sleeveless, but the sleeve goes right to the edge of his arm with a silk tie around the neck. If that had a jacket on, that would be the most stylish outfit in the room. He doesn't have the jacket on. I don't know whether he wore a jacket or not.
0: You go to the Arias.
5: That's an acceptable outfit.
0: Guy suggests Sebastian wearing a suit with no shirt on underneath. That's what guy
5: does. That's what girls wear as well.
0: But I'm not doing that.
5: But that's okay. It doesn't suit you. But why is there an outrage that this is worn to the Football Hall of Fame? But I think, like,
0: because all sorts
5: but of all the young boys, like my son goes to events and they all saying, oh, black tie. And he doesn't wear a tux. He doesn't do that. So he wears a shirt and a tie, and that's his version of that. And that should be enough. He's 23. He shouldn't have to own a tuxedo.
0: Because back in my day, we had to dress up for everything. You know, you get on a plane, you had to dress up.
5: In a tux.
0: In a tux, yeah. We did. We look like little Von Trapp children.
5: We are much more casually dressed than we used to be.
0: I know, but is that a bad thing? Is that a... what I'm saying is, what happened? You go and see the opera or something, and you go along and it's a black tie event, and someone shows up in a Metallica shirt.
5: But that's not what this is. He's not wearing casual clothes.
0: Because he's put thought into this.
5: He's put thought into it. He looks incredibly handsome, incredibly stylish, and intentional. This is a designer outfit.
0: A younger perspective in Gem Y Rye.
6: Yeah, I like the creative outfit. I think it looks good.
0: Well, the last Radio Awards...
6: Yeah,
0: I just remember you holding an unfeasibly large glass of cider.
6: Yeah.
0: I can't remember what you were wearing.
6: I was wearing a tux with a bow tie, but I almost wore a velvet suit as well. So that's like a little bit different too.
5: That's right. Yeah. And that would have been absolutely acceptable, as I'm sure it was on this night at the football.
0: Sure.
5: It's because he hasn't worn sleeves, which ironically, as you say, is what he wears in his job every day.
0: Black tie, does it pass the pub test? It's Jonesy and Amanda driving you home.
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0: 10 questions right for you now. 60 seconds on the clock. You can pass if you don't know an answer. We'll come back to that question if time permits. You get all the questions right. Happy days. $1,000.
4: Could be the best day of your life winning $1,000. You can turn it into $2,000 by answering a bonus question, but it's double or nothing.
0: Carly has joined us.
4: Hi, Carly.
5: Hello.
0: What's
5: Hello.
0: Going on in the world of Carly?
5: Not much. Just cooking dinner.
4: What are you having?
5: You guys? Just leftover KFC. Not very healthy, but...
4: Yum. Are you reheating it in the microwave or the oven?
5: No, the oven. You've got to go to the oven.
4: Yeah, otherwise it gets too wet, doesn't it?
0: Do you actually cook leftover KFC? It just feels like, you know, just... You heat it.
4: Sounds like you're judging.
0: I'm not judging, Carly. Goodness me, I would never
4: Sounds delicious.
0: Judge.
4: I wish I was there.
5: That's reheated.
0: It is. And when it comes back, it's good.
5: It is.
4: Carly, here we go. Let's get on to see if we can win you some money so you can buy it for two nights in a row.
5: All right, thank you.
0: It's party time at Carly's house.
4: 10 questions, 60 seconds. If you're not sure, say pass because we might have time to come back, all right?
5: All right.
4: Carly, good luck. Here we go. Question one. What does L-O-V-E spell?
5: Love.
4: Question two. How many millilitres are in a litre?
5: 500.
4: Plops, it's 1,000.
0: 1,000, Carly.
5: Damn it.
4: Rats.
0: I think we distract you with the KFC.
5: No.
4: Well, I'm now hungry. I'm hungry, so you've done something
0: I love
4: for
0: those
4: me.
0: Breasty bits. You know, do they still just do the tendery bits?
4: I don't know.
0: Yeah, they're good.
4: I know. They're good. Yeah. Enjoy it. Carly, we're a little bit jealous about what you're having for dinner, and thank you for playing.
5: All right. Thank you.
4: Thank you.
0: Carry on, Carly. In the meantime, the pub test is coming up. Black tie. Does it pass the pub test? It's Jonesy and Amanda driving you home.
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0: Hello there, it's Jonesy and Amanda driving you home this Tuesday, the 16th of June. It's been quite the week. 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
1: The pub test.
2: Pub test.
1: Does not pass the pub test.
2: Pub test.
1: Pub test.
2: Does it pass the pub test?
1: Pub test.
2: Yeah, the pub test.
1: Doesn't pass the sniff test. Stop it. It's not helpful.
0: Today, black tie. Does it pass the pub test? This all stems from an opinion piece by a lady called Chloe Sargent.
3: Well, this is about when Wayne Carey posted Mitch Brown Hall of Fame outfit. Seriously? He was wearing, so Mitch Brown is wearing a really fabulously stylish outfit. It's like a Harry Styles kind of outfit. It's sleeveless mesh with a silk scarf around the neck.
0: He looks like he's come out of the wasteland in Mad Max 2.
3: I wouldn't have thought so. I think he looks like he's come off the red carpet in Milan. Mm. I think he looks fantastic.
0: I have no beef with the outfit.
3: But a lot of people have said, a lot of the old farts have said, this is outrageous.
0: Yeah, that's why I've said that, so I don't get lumped into that category.
3: Old fart.
0: No,
3: Tim Watson has reportedly questioned whether Brown should have been allowed into the room.
0: You know, that's a bit much. Well, I've been to a lot of events in my life, the Aries, the Logies, the Acras, and I've always just worn a black suit. Man, maybe I'm just boring that way. You know, at the Aries one year, I did wear a leather jacket. Because that was okay.
3: Did people think you're underdressed?
0: No, because it's the Arias. But then,
3: but this is football, when you have a Hall black of tie Fame. Event, no one's saying that this is Surgeon of the Year. You have to dress in tuxedos.
0: Well, but then again, what does that stop? So Surgeon of the Year,
3: yeah, should be allowed to dress as a clown.
0: Say
3: not
0: someone
3: in surgery, maybe
0: someone comes in dressed. Is that? And this is what Chloe points out. Like, Mitch has put a lot of thought into this outfit. It's not like...
3: He's not being disrespectful.
0: It's not like Darryl Braithwaite at Melbourne Cup when he just walks on with his shirt from the garden. Yeah. This is, he's put a bit of thought into the outfit. And she goes on to say, it's 2026. Men do not have to spend the rest of eternity dressed like middle managers attending a corporate awards night.
3: Some people I know would say it's sad to see the end of black tie and formal attire. Others are saying, who cares? Turn up, look great, who cares? So black tie, does it pass the pub test?
4: I reckon that it's about time things moved along. A whole other world is coming along, and I think as long as you're looking smart, I think that's heaps. That's good.
5: It doesn't cut it. We're starting to lack class in society, and I think a tuxedo or a man's suit, I don't think anything looks better than a man in a tux or a suit.
6: A black tie affair is an opportunity for anyone to show their style. I think it's a fantastic idea. It doesn't matter if you're young or old. If you're out there, you're not on the catwalk, you're at an event and you're dressing to the nines, so to speak.
7: I think they really have to evaluate what exactly black tie means, because a lot of people these days, they go for formal but not black tie.
8: I think black tie for women, as in men, can take different forms of style, but I hardly think two middle-aged men who have off-field discretions of their own should be throwing shade at somebody else.
9: You can bury those bloody things. The most useless piece of male wear I've ever heard. I hate ties, period. Black, white, pink, I don't care what colour it is.
0: No ties for you.
3: No ties for that man there.
0: No. Well, you know, maybe that's our pub test tomorrow. Ties. Do they pass the pub test?
3: Well, who knows what we'll have tomorrow. Actually, I do know what we're going to have tomorrow for TikTok Tucker.
0: Oh.
3: It's a martini.
0: Yay. Oh,
3: okay. Martini with a twist.
0: Right.
3: I won't tell you what the twist is or you won't turn up for
0: Please
3: work.
0: Tell me.
10: Righto, you two. That's
0: Oh, there's
10: enough.
0: No time.
3: What a shame.
0: We will be back again tomorrow. 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
12: Hey, it's the Christian O'Connell Show on our show today. How did you start the week yesterday? Are you a Monday winner or loser? Also on today's show, what are the signs you know you're an adult? And the World Cup, are you going to be this weekend? Are you showing up for the Socceroos? Are you showing up for Australia? Are you going to be a 5am fan? If you are, please let us know. 0475 031043. Coming up next, would you say, yesterday, are you a Monday winner or loser?
13: 4MK.

0: Christian O'Connell's show. All right, let's do Monday winner or loser. How did you start your week yesterday? Intern Pete, are you a Monday winner or loser?
1: I feel a little bit of a loser this week, unfortunately, because we had such a successful day with Malila, the tiger that predicted the Socceroos to win the game. We've only got 73 hours until Australia takes on... Oh, sorry, 73 hours and 45 minutes. Is that right? Until the game this Friday.
0: No, that's 3 days' time.
1: I've mucked up the math here somewhere. Anyway,
0: Saturday at 5 a.m.
1: What I'm trying to say is yesterday I was trying to find some more blow-up adult... what's the word I'm looking for? Blow-up dolls across the city. And unfortunately, there must be an epidemic of blow-up dolls. I went to 4 different adult shops and I have not been able to locate one.
0: So we need fresh bodies, because if people are wondering what Pete is struggling to talk about is we generally do have a World Cup tipping tiger that actually on Friday did predict that the Socceroos would win. There was an inflatable, 2 inflatable dolls, 1 in each of the kits of the 2 teams, so Turkey and the Socceroos. So I guess you need a new one for America?
1: Yeah, we need a new one for America, and we need another Australian one as well. So I'm going to go out shopping in some different suburbs. Maybe if anyone's got any suggestions, they could text through.
0: Oh, yeah, sure they want to put their name on that.
2: Oh, yeah.
0: Hey, big radio show, I'll tell you where sex dolls be.
3: Not your typical call-in.
1: I'm being lazy now, aren't I? I'll go shopping myself then. It's totally fine.
0: I just had a look. Big W do them. Yeah, they do. Male blow-up doll, $27.
3: That's a good deal.
0: And it is not... Another problem you had before we did it live last Friday, Pete, it's this male doll is no discernible... He's not Action Man. If you've ever played with Action Man, he has no discernible genitalia.
1: Mm-hmm. Okay, this is good. This is good. This is... Yeah.
3: Wait, so this whole time we could have not had that sort of doll? But we had a...
0: Yeah.
3: Okay.
0: And that took me 10 seconds to find that.
1: Right, okay. Oh, yeah, I see it there. Okay. Yeah.
3: This one with a full head of hair.
0: Yeah, as well, I know.
3: Wow, full head of
0: looks
3: hair.
0: Looks like a sort of 70s soccer player, actually, for Italy.
1: Or a very young Donald Trump, to be fair.
3: Yes. Yeah.
0: Actually looks like a porn star. Yo, classic kind of porn star. All right, Rio, are you a Monday winner or loser?
3: Oh, I am a loser, and I've got to say I'm a Monday idiot. I've done one of the stupidest things I've done in a very long time. I was cooking a stir fry yesterday. I put the oil on the pan. You know, you've got to get it really nice and hot before you start putting that meat in. Put the oil in, and then very, very, very stupidly, I wandered back over the telly and then started playing FIFA again on my Xbox.
0: Someone's got World Cup fever.
3: I've got World Cup fever. There's a 12-year-old in Detroit. I wonder
0: how many men are digging out their rum to do that now, watching the World Cup.
3: I got locked into this game, and then
0: who are you playing?
3: So I was just playing some random kid in America. I don't know. He's like 13 years old. He's in Detroit. I was wailing on him 4-1. But there's this, then I start to like
0: that awful smell.
3: That smell, and then, but as soon as I smelt it, the smoke alarms went off. But the smoke is just billowing
0: really
3: in from the kitchen into the lounge room.
0: It's actually quite frightening.
3: I couldn't believe it. And then I'm coughing. I get to the kitchen. I turn the stove off. I put the vent on to get it going. But my house, I woke up.
0: It'll stink for days.
3: I woke up. It still
0: smells
3: like
0: charcoal. When your partner gets
3: back
0: in a couple of weeks' time, he'll still know. It smells like a fire.
3: I couldn't believe. And it took so long to get. I opened all the freezing cold night. Opened all the windows, all the doors.
0: And that alarm's still going off.
3: Yes, and our alarm's so high. So I had to get a broom. I'm on my tippy toes trying to
0: I've had to do that before, yes.
3: Right
0: to
3: on down, that
0: press
3: tiny
0: that button.
3: Tiny little button. Yep. It's so small.
0: It's like the G-spot of the alarm. Very hard to find.
3: Yes, very hard. And not my fault.
0: No, not your fault.
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0: Christian O'Connell Show. Right now then, signs you're an adult. For me this week, the joy of just hitting that button, unsubscribe. These dull newsletters, updates, that one-click unsubscribe is a joyous thing to do.
1: Sometimes it's nice to really treat yourself to go on a bit of an unsubscribe spree.
0: Yeah,
1: and
0: yeah,
1: sort of
0: knock
1: just
0: over five or ten.
1: Yeah. That's nice.
0: Yeah. The other thing yesterday, I had to try and get something online and it wouldn't let me check out as a guest. So you got to do that whole thing of like coming out with a new password, verifying the email.
1: Oh, yeah. Making an account.
0: I'm trying to buy something from you guys. Make it easy
1: yes,
0: for me.
1: Yeah.
0: Do you know what I was buying?
1: What?
0: Macadamia nut butter.
1: No, not worth an account.
0: Signs you're an adult.
1: Signs you're an adult, though.
0: You've Googled, and that's a healthy nut butter.
1: Dads love Maccas.
0: I do.
1: My dad is obsessed with macadamia
0: nuts. I've got the actual whole ones in a jar, and now I've got the butter form as well.
1: Every time he goes up to Byron or something, goes to
0: it's a Byron company I get them from. Yeah. They're the dealers. All right, Rhea, what's the sign you're an adult?
1: Mine's a signs you're an adult, and I was just thinking it's also maybe signs you're an Asian, because it's, I'm insisting.
0: Signs you're an Asian adult?
1: Signs you're an Asian adult,
0: okay,
1: actually.
0: Wow, wait, okay, it's a little side project you're doing, is it?
1: My signs you're an Asian adult is that I now insist that people take off their shoes before they come into our house.
0: Oh, you don't just need to be an Asian. You can't just claim that.
1: Yeah, that's
0: lots of dullards make people do that.
1: But in particular Asians. There's very few Asian households that will let you come in with
0: shoes.
1: No,
0: you're full Asian if you'll swap it over to some kind of slipper.
1: Slippers,
0: I guess.
1: Yes, yeah.
0: You know what they do at the bowling?
1: Yes.
0: You know, they got the, what size are you? You look like a 9. No. I'll give you a 10 anyway. For those ones you get at hotels.
1: At the hotels,
0: my
1: yes.
0: wife keeps them. Not
1: no
0: for guests
1: way.
0: When they come in the house, but for anyone who stays over.
1: Well, maybe your wife's Asian.
0: Yes. I'll check. It'd be a really big surprise after 28 years. Plot twist. All right. Pete, what's the sign you're an adult?
2: For me, it would be just that. I guess I made myself a meal the other night, and I'm a big, I will not waste a meal whatsoever. But I thought, this is crap. You've done a terrible job. It was Kung Pao chicken, and I just threw it out.
0: Oh,
2: you know
0: nice.
2: What? I just didn't care because it was my wasted food. And I, as I said, I grew up, nothing can be wasted, and it just felt so good doing it myself.
0: Yeah, there is a chore just giving up. But then what did you do? Get takeaway?
2: Yes, I did. I got Uber Eats, which was
1: terrible.
2: Nice. Because nice. I'm also an adult.
0: It takes so much effort to make a meal for one.
2: It
1: yes.
2: really does.
0: At least when there's two of you, you're gifting somebody else a meal as well.
1: Mm.
0: They might give you feedback going, thank you for making this. This is nice. When it's just one of you, the amount of calories at the end of a long day it takes to prep the meal, and then you've got all the cleanup
1: the
0: as well.
1: The cleaning is the worst, because at least if there's two of you, one of you cook, the other one cleans.
0: That's
1: but,
0: the honor system.
1: Yes.
2: Thank you so much for reminding me that I'm alone. I really appreciate that as well, so thank you.
1: Signs you're alone.
0: Signs you're alone. Signs you're alone. So it signs you're an adult, signs you're an Asian adult. Adult, signs you're a pommy adult, and signs you're alone. Hey, cooking for one can be fun. Christian, signs you're an adult. I used up all my lavender essential oil trying to de-stress. Not sure it worked, but don't worry. Already brought a second bottle. Listen, I mean, I am Rio. This studio has always got some fresh fragrance. I have at least 10 different essential oils.
1: It's like you're some sort of oil merchant.
0: Yeah.
1: Every time I come in, there's different notes, different smells. Is there a method to the madness? Or is
0: of course there is. Of course there is. Like I'm like a one-man human apothecary.
1: You actually are.
0: No, my daughter was back from university at the weekend. Ruby is in her last week at university. She finishes this Friday. Do you remember the emotion of my wife and I dropping her off at uni 3 years ago?
1: Yeah, in Canberra.
0: It's gone. Oh. She finishes this Friday.
1: In my head, that's last year.
0: Yes. So anyway, she's back home over the weekend. She's got these big final exams. She's very, very stressed. Suddenly, behind her, it's like I'm anointing her at a religious ceremony. I'm dousing her in peppermint oil. She's like, God, Dad, I'm the age now where you need to ask permission. It's peppermint and rosemary, actually. It's two blended together for concentration and focus.
1: Beautiful.
0: If she gets a great mark, that's on
1: it's
0: me.
1: Peppermint.
0: 100%, it's on me.
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0: Christian O'Connell Show. The opening game of the World Cup for the Socceroos and the incredible 2-0 win against Turkey. Almost 5 million of us watched the opening game. I don't know if it's just me being a soccer fan, but I can feel that I think the country surprised just how good the team were on Sunday.
1: Definitely.
0: This yesterday made me angry. This is what the Americans on TV are saying about us and the Socceroos. Don't want to be an
2: American idiot. United States will play Australia in Seattle, boys. Grella, how's that?
3: Layup. I love Australians. I go look at their team. I don't recognize any players. It's like, what are they drinking over there? Because they got no shot of doing anything at the World Cup. They're the weakest team in the group.
4: This is an average team by any measure, and certainly not a great team.
5: Australia, for me, are last. Not much quality going into the World Cup.
6: I'm not backing down. I will say, we thought you guys were the easiest team in the top two.
7: Thanks for coming, Aussies. I'm your smug coach. You can get back on the Qantas airplane and head back home.
6: I've had a lot of Australian teammates as well. But I'll tell you, if we can't beat them, we shouldn't go to the World Cup. If USA can't beat Australia in a football match, stay home.
8: In the US, you got like 6-7 players, 8 players playing in the Champions League. Like, yeah, I know about football, and it's like anything can happen. But there's also levels of quality, and there's no shot that Australia could compete with the US.
0: That makes me angry.
1: My blood is boiling.
0: Every one of you listen right now, fuming. It really is just crazy. It feels like it's like a WWE event.
1: Yes, yes.
0: It should be played at the White House.
1: Yeah, they're
0: in the octagon, but they still got up. That's a good point. But the thing is, 5 a.m. at the weekend on a Saturday morning, it's a big ask. It's your weekends. You've worked your backside off all week, and then suddenly you're like, it's a test of how much do you really care about, not just soccer, it's bigger than soccer. It's about Australia and getting around your team out there. They need us back home, turning our TVs on at 5 a.m. Who actually is going to be a 5 a.m. fan? Matthew will be there, a 5 a.m. fan. Soccer and some of the Viennettas I got from you guys. Breakfast of champions. Christian, I'll be up to watch the boys at 5 a.m. to watch the Yanks hopefully get spanked. Later on, I'm going to have a nap later on in the afternoon. Same with me later, and I really plan that. Christian, the whole family will be up. Now more than ever, after listening to what you just played, the American commentators saying about us, the arrogant, I won't read that word out, but we all understand what you said there. I want to say it, but we just can't. We shouldn't. Right side of the dial. And I just love paying the mortgage. 5 a.m. fam right here, Christian. Both my husband and I will get up to watch nothing like watching it live as well. All of us around Australia. And don't forget, Socceroos fans all over the world and who travel out there are going to be at the stadium as well. George in Sydney, you're going to be a 5 a.m. fam?
9: Absolutely, Christian.
0: Great. Okay. George, that's the kind of spirit we want on the couch there. George is locked in. Man, a few words. He's taking it very, very serious. He'd rather the players do the talking for George.
1: Exactly.
0: And let's call him Silent George. good to get that one first. Sarah.
10: Yes. Hello. Yeah. How are you?
0: I'm good, Sarah. Welcome to the show. So are you going to be a 5 a.m. fan this weekend?
10: I definitely will be a 5 a.m. fan with my 2.5-year-old daughter. I'm going to put an Australian flag in her hand so she can wave it in her daddy's face because he's American.
0: Oh, wow. It's a divided house and a divided couch.
10: It's a divided house.
0: All right, Sarah, thanks.
10: I start work at 9 in the morning and we're getting up at 5 and we're watching that game.
0: Well, you've got a 2.5-year-old. You'll probably be up around that time anyway. So,
10: exactly that.
0: Well done, Sarah. Thanks for calling in. Let's go to Mandy now.
11: Hi, gang. How's it going?
0: We're good, Mandy.
11: Go the Socceroos. Go the Socceroos. Hate the Americans. Sorry, on my left.
0: What a great song, right? There, you just saw, freestyled it.
1: Go the Socceroos, yeah. Hate the Americans. Oh,
0: incredible, like jazz improv there.
11: Yep.
0: Powerful stuff, Mandy. So you're going to be on the couch at 5 a.m.?
11: I certainly am. I heard that, what the Yanks said yesterday on the radio, and I thought, oh, you arrogant bunch of...
0: Yep, we all thought that. We all thought it. It's hard not to use strong language, but we must. We really must.
11: Oh. I'd tell you what, I wish we could get the two Tigers and,
0: come off now. Hey, don't wish that. No, it's the bright side of the dial. We are not unleashing Tigers on anyone.
1: We don't want them to
0: not even as a threat. Don't listen to yourself, guys. Yeah. It's gone too far. Yeah. It's too far.
11: Yeah, they're locked down for the footy.
0: No, come on. Don't bring the Tigers into this, okay, guys? Take it easy.
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0: Christian O'Connell Show. All right, time for today's Time Waster. Today is apparently World Pirate Day.
1: Ah, yes.
2: Arr, sure. Yes.
1: Arr. Oh, he's Scottish. Pirate.
0: Yeah, Scottish, yeah, like a lot of them Celtic, actually. Pirate movies. Mm. Hiya, being John Malkovich. What? No, I've ruined that one. Let me come back to that one. No, I've got it now. Sorry, it's because I've got my eye patch on. I couldn't see the punchline there. Being Long John Malkovich.
2: Silver.
0: Men who stare at boats.
2: Go.
0: Sword Fight Club.
2: Gold
0: Come
2: plus.
0: On, that's good. Give me a medal.
2: Gold plus.
0: Anticipation. Yeah. Booty Nights.
2: Cold.
0: Yeah, shiver my timbers. Your favourite movie is Patch Adams, isn't it?
2: Yeah, I love it so much.
0: Oh, well, the pirate's got a version of that. I Patch Adams.
2: That's gold. These are gold.
0: And, dude, where's me? together. No, go, no, blunder. Blunder and gold.
2: All righty,
0: sorry,
2: sailors.
0: What are you doing?
2: Trying to
0: you
2: find it.
0: You sound like a child doing
2: trying
0: it.
2: To find it.
0: They're trying to find it.
2: It's
0: more guts or lower ribs. This must be great radio to listen to. Two guys growling at each other. Yes. Pete's getting aroused. He loves that. He pays a lot of money for that on OnlyFans. Anyway.
2: All righty there. About ahoy. About a boy.
0: Yeah. Silver.
2: That's actually coming through with that.
0: Silver.
2: The hills have aye.
0: It's good. Gold. It's a slow burn. That's a good one. That's tears maybe good. That's good.
2: The landlubber. Those filthy landlubbers. The landlubber before time.
0: Yeah, bronze.
2: And booty. Booty and the beast.
0: Booty and the beast. That's gold. All right. It's over, guys. It's okay. All right. What have you got then? Pirate movies. Jess has got Me, Myself, and Eye Patch.
2: Silver plus.
0: Davy Jones's Diary.
2: Gold.
0: The hills have eye patches.
2: Gold. I'm just going to do it normal. Gold.
0: If I had a wooden leg, I'd kick you.
2: that is gold plus.
0: Just coming out of character. That is brilliant, Laura. Laura Harvey, well done. Edward Cutler's Hands.
2: Silver.
0: Who framed Jolly Roger Rabbit?
2: It's bronze.
0: Das Booty.
2: Gold.
0: German pirates. Yes.
2: Silver, the worst
0: nasty
2: kind.
0: Nasty. Arr, Arata.
2: What's that again?
0: Arr, Arata. Arata.
2: What?
0: Arata.
2: Like Avatar?
0: Yeah.
2: Oh,
0: Arata.
2: Gold.
0: The life of pirates.
2: Silver.
0: Malcolm X marks the spot.
2: Gold.
0: Uncle Buccaneer.
2: Silver plus.
0: Armageddon, my treasure.
2: Silver.
0: Lighthouse down the hatch.
2: Silver.
0: And Doubloony Darko. Doubloony. Doubloony Darko.
2: Great use of
0: Doubloony. Spelt correctly as well.
2: Gold.
0: These are amazing. There's loads coming in. We'll definitely have to do an extra time tomorrow on the pirate movies. Who is winning the plunder?
2: If I had a wooden peg, I'd kick you.
0: Well done. That's the Christian O'Connell Show for today. Thank you very much for joining us. We are back tomorrow. Every Wednesday on the show, we call it What Are the Odds? 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If you've got a story for tomorrow's show, email me, christian@christianoconnell.com.au. Thank you very much for joining us. Take care. We're back tomorrow.
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1: Welcome to the 80s at 8. Shane Bryan with you. Tonight it is Chart Tuesday. We've gone back to June 1982. Was this the big song in the country? We're going to take a look at the big five songs in Australia this week on the charts. Also, we're going to take a look at the big movers in the US and the UK as well. Right now, though, let's get underway with a big song from Split Enz, sitting at number 6 on the charts this week. Eventually made its way to number 2. This is 6 Months in a Leaky Boat. You're on the 80s at 8.

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0: You're on the 80s at 8. Shane Bryan with you. It is Chart Tuesday. We've gone back to June 1982. That was Human League there with Don't You Want Me. Coming in at number 8 on the Aussie charts this week. Speaking of the Aussie charts, it's time to take a look at the top 5.
1: Before the algorithms, before streaming, this is what Australia was cranking. Let's revisit the charts. Revisit the charts. Oz Chart Rewind.
0: Coming in at number 5, it was Leo Sayer.
2: Have you ever been in love? Have there been time?
0: Leo Sayer was a chart machine in Australia through the late 70s and the early 80s. This track kept his run going, another smooth pop ballad, keeping him firmly in the top 5. Coming in at number 4 was Joan Jett and the Blackhearts with I Love Rock and Roll.
2: I love rock and roll. Time is a two-part, baby. I love rock and roll. Time and dance with me.
0: It was a song that defined an era. Joan Jett didn't write it, but she made it iconic. Originally by the Arrows, this version turned it into one of the biggest rock anthems of the 80s. Now, let's turn away from the rock and go to the soft rock with Bertie Higgins and Key Largo.
3: We had it all, just like Bogey and Bacall.
0: Sitting at number 3, it was packed with references to Bogart and classic Hollywood. It became a huge crossover hit, especially with the adult contemporary audiences. Coming in at number 2 was Tony Basil and Mickey.

0: Originally called Kitty by Racy in the 70s, Tony Basil reworked it into a cheerleader anthem, made it one of the most recognisable hits of the decade. And coming in at number one was Charlene with I've Never Been to Me.
1: I've been to paradise, but I've never been to me.
0: It was a true comeback story. This had already been released years earlier and gone nowhere. A radio rediscovery in 82 turned it into a worldwide number one. And there you go, top in Australia in June 1982. A little bit further down the same chart, Simple Minds with Promise You a Miracle. This week at number 32 on the Aussie charts, it would go on to peak at number 13, one of their big breakthrough songs. You're on the 80s at 8.

0: You're on the 80s at 8, Shane Bryan with you, and Chart Tuesday. We've gone back to June 1982. That was Bertie Higgins. Key Largo doing well in Australia, but he was widely considered a one-hit wonder because it was his only major top 10 hit in the US, peaking at only number 8. It was also so iconic that it later made VH1's list of the greatest one-hit wonders of the 80s. It's time to take a look at the charts in the US and the UK now.
1: From London to New York, these were the songs taking over the world. It's the 80s at 8 Global Chart Hits.
0: And let's kick off with the US. Coming in at number 3 was John Cougar, Hurt So Good. Willie Nelson at number 2 with Always On My Mind. But the number 1 song was Paul McCartney, Stevie Wonder, Ebony and Ivory.
2: Ebony and Ivory.

It was a huge song for the pair of them, spending 7 weeks at number one in 1982. Now it's time to take a look at the UK charts. Soft Cell was sitting at number three with Torch, Madness at number two with House of Fun, but the number one song in the UK was Adam and the Ants with Goody Two Shoes.

0: Adam Ant was right in the middle of a two-week run in the UK with the charts in June 1982. Back here in Australia, however, climbing the charts this week at number 9, Duran Duran, Hungry Like the Wolf. It was a song that went to number 5 eventually in the UK and number 3 in the US, helping them launch worldwide. Duran Duran, Hungry Like the Wolf, is up next on the 80s at 8.
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0: You're on the 80s at 8, Shane Bryan with you, and we've gone back to June 1982 for Chart Tuesday. That was Paul McCartney and Stevie Wonder, Ebony and Ivory, one of the biggest hits of 1982, spent 7 weeks at number one in the US, and it's built around a simple idea, black and white piano keys living in harmony as a message about race. Who would have thought? Now, what was touring in Australia in June 1982? Live music was absolutely booming in Australia at this time. Bands like Cold Chisel, Men at Work and Australian Crawl packing out the venues around the country. Now, if you missed the news, Australian Crawl are reforming for Red Hot Summer. They're touring nationwide alongside Men at Work. It feels like 1982 all over again. Check out the dates at redhotsummertour.com.au. Now, speaking of pub rock era, Cold Chisel had a big hit on their hands with Forever Now. This week in June 1982, it was sitting at number 22 in Australia and showed a more reflective side of the band. Written by Don Walker at the height of their success, Forever Now, Cold Chisel, is up next on the 80s at 8.
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0: Well, that wraps up the show for tonight. 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
1: Our cash track's back tomorrow. Someone's going to win $10,000 at the end of the month. Jackie got in the draw this morning. We remembered that song they sung about a Jackie in the 80s.
2: They actually did, yeah.
1: You remember that one?
2: Yes, I do. That came out when I was the nightclub age. And everybody put crap on me.
1: We used to call them discos back in the day.
2: Oh, I loved it, yeah. Oh, that's the way to connect, hey? You'd meet everybody. You don't know the words I sing to it, though, so I make myself laugh.
0: 4MK, celebrating 95 years in 2026. And now with Andrew and the Feel Good Breakfast, thanks to Harvey Norman Mackay. 4MK sounds better on iHeart.

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3: Christian O'Connell Show. Now, Pat is off sick today, and I am not surprised. Pat is now back on sport due to a recent reshuffling on the show and a day of saying internationally exotic names with the World Cup. She did one show of World Cup names. Suddenly, she's got a sore throat. All the effort of all those mangled pronunciations, and she's off sick.
5: It was Curacao, I think, that tipped her over the edge.
3: And Cape Verde as well. That's where the voices gave way. It was like, how long is this? 5 weeks? I need medication. I got this message from Patsy yesterday at 5 o'clock that, did you get the same one? Throats, razors?
5: Yeah, swallowing razor blades.
3: And then details about someone I've never heard before, and I feel like I know everyone in the Pat's multiverse because she just drops random names.
5: Yes.
3: Mid-story that we're all meant to know about Terry, the
5: her
3: postman.
5: Her neighbours, her salon guy. Barista.
3: Well, brand new one now, Dr. Don.
5: Dr. Don? Now, I'm not familiar with Dr. Don.
3: Don's rushing me the script.
5: Oh, well, say no more.
3: I'm like, we're not at school. You don't need to give me this whole story. You work hard. You're off sick. It's okay. Who is this fictitious character? Dr. Don.
5: You normally it's doctor then surname. You don't normally go.
3: Yeah. I'm even more to think now that she's actually just doesn't fancy coming in. She's just made that name up quickly.
5: Dr. Don,
3: I guess. Sort of to sound like a doctor name. So intern Pete, you get promoted from the bench.
6: Oh, fantastic. I'm here, ready to go.
3: There we go. All right, so on today's show, really exciting news. Thank you very much yesterday. So many suggestions yesterday when we asked you this big pub reno that we're doing at the moment, the ultimate pub reno, about it's now over $300,000 in under 3 weeks. So at the end of next week, we can go and do the show live at this beautiful pub that we're restoring more than renovating, the Criterion, a place called Helidon in Queensland. And we're going to do the entire breakfast show up there. We're all going to go up there at the end of next week, but we need a live musical act. Mm. So the show is going to be in the morning. So it's a tough get a good, great Aussie legend to sing early in the morning in a pub.
5: In rural Queensland.
3: And it's the middle of nowhere. It's just farmland and then this pub. However, we have a big name confirmed to announce this morning on the show.
5: I'm excited.
3: It was the number one suggestion from people yesterday.
5: Don't tell me.
3: We will say no more. We will say no more. Now, the big thing we also do at the start of Tuesday's show is we ask you, how did you start your week yesterday? Are you a Monday winner or loser? Text me and let me know. 0475 031043.
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0: Christian O'Connell Show. Yesterday evening, I was watching Rick Stein Australia travel show that I was talking about a couple of weeks ago. It's on SBS. They've missed a trick. Almost 5 million people watched the opening game. The biggest Socceroos viewing figures ever in the history of the men's team.
1: Wow.
0: It's incredible. That's for the opening game. And goodness knows what it's going to be this weekend when we beat America.
1: Yes.
0: But anyway, SBS have paid all that money. They've got the footage. They should be showing it all the time.

0: first two goals. And then we cut back to Rick. Because you're going to go, how good was that?
1: I like it.
0: Get your money's worth out of SBS.
1: Yeah, whatever happened.
0: You don't know how far they're going to go in the tournament. Write it right now. Drop it into all the shows. Promote national cheer.
1: Do you remember when split screen was a huge technological advancement?
0: God, yes.
1: Why don't we use split screen anymore? Yes. It sort of disappeared.
0: I don't think it's a good idea. We have attention deficit disorder anyway. That's what Elvis went crazy when he had all those TVs.
1: Yeah, you're right.
0: We got split screens. How many times are you watching TV and you're on your phone?
1: Yeah, actually.
0: I was doing this yesterday. I'm like, I don't think this is a good thing. All right, let's do Monday winner or loser. How did you start your week yesterday? Intern Pete, are you a Monday winner or loser?
2: I feel a little bit of a loser this week, unfortunately, because we had such a successful day with Malila, the tiger that predicted the Socceroos to win the game. We've only got 73 hours until Australia takes on... Oh, sorry, 73 hours and 45 minutes. Is that right? Until the game this Friday.
0: No, that's 3 days' time.
2: I've mucked up the math here somewhere.
1: We're
2: anyway,
1: Saturday. Until
0: Saturday at 5 a.m. So...
2: Yeah, wait a minute.
0: 24 is tomorrow, 48, 70. No, it's another...
2: Okay, it's 5,339 minutes.
1: 94 hours.
2: This information I'm realising is not really relevant to my day yesterday because I'm so sorry. I spent yesterday...
0: And there's a reason why you must be on the subs bench sometimes.
2: Yeah, absolutely.
0: You know? She definitely can't come in today.
2: Look, I guess what I'm trying to say is yesterday...
0: Suddenly realised the standard must have been quite low with KJ.
2: Yep, it was, and now I'm here, so thank you very much for having me. What I'm trying to say is yesterday I was trying to find some more blow-up blow-up dolls across the city, and unfortunately there must be an epidemic of blow-up dolls. I went to 4 different adult shops, and I have not been able to locate one.
0: So we need fresh bodies, because if people are wondering what Pete is struggling to talk about is, we generally do have... A World Cup tipping tiger that actually on Friday did predict that the Socceroos would win. There was an inflatable, 2 inflatable dolls, 1 in each of the kits of the 2 teams, so Turkey and the Socceroos. So I guess you need a new one for America?
2: Yeah, we need a new one for America, and we need another Australian one as well. So
0: yesterday I was going to message you going, hey, listen, because it's America, just because of like how the feeling is about politically with things, why don't you get like an inflatable Trump? Oh, and God. I was typing out the message and went, oh my God, we're not doing that. I don't want the old MAGA brigade turning on this show on us. It'll be an international incident.
1: Iran only just signed the peace deal.
0: You know, he's at the UFC. If he hears about this, he's watching fights on his lawn.
2: I'm not associating with that one, that's for sure.
1: He'll be blocking the back straight.
0: Yeah, so scratch that one about getting an inflatable Trump. No dolls. You need dolls.
2: No dolls. So I'm going to go out shopping in some different suburbs today. Maybe if anyone's got any suggestions, they could text through.
0: Oh, yeah, sure they want to put their name on that.
2: Sorry,
0: oh, yeah. Hey, big radio show. I'll tell you where sex dolls be.
1: Not your typical call-in.
2: No. I'm being lazy now, aren't I? I'll go shopping myself then. It's totally fine.
0: Why can't you just go to someone like Sexyland? I mean, surely they do all...
2: Yep. No, I went to a few yesterday and there's a
0: They've
2: few
0: sold
2: more
0: out.
2: Today. the 4 that I went to yesterday sold out in my suburb. So maybe some other radio stations are doing similar stunts. I don't know.
1: And can I just say, we didn't choose this sort of doll route. It was because of the Tigers. We weren't like, Pete, you must get us one of these special dolls. It was because we tried to do a
0: magic. I don't think anyone listened to this. Now you sound nervous.
1: No.
0: And I noticed an alert went off on your laptop, and then you just hastily shut.
2: That was my friend messaging saying, did you want the aliens? Because we had aliens at one stage as well. Sorry about that.
0: If anyone does know, will we get the inflated? What about the ones that they do first aid on?
2: Oh,
0: the torso.
1: Yes. They're not very bad. Expensive.
0: Actually, they are really pricey, aren't they?
2: No, we need one here, I reckon.
0: Oh, hang on a minute. Why have you just ordered them off Temu?
2: It costs
0: 1 cent for 80 of them.
2: Oh, I'm just worried they won't make it in time as well. That's okay. We will get this sorted today.
0: Strait of Hormuz has opened right now. Temu, the first ship coming through will be a Temu delivery for Australia.
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3: Up all night. Mackay and the Whitsundays 4MK.

0: Christian O'Connell's show. Pete, I've got some good news. I know where you can get hold of some inflatable dolls.
1: Oh, good.
0: I just had a look. Big W do them. Yeah, they do. Male blow-up doll, $27.
1: That's a good deal.
0: And it is not... Another problem you had before we did it live last Friday, Pete, it's this male doll is no discernible... He's not Action Man. If you've ever played with Action Man, he has no discernible genitalia.
2: Mm-hmm. Okay, this is good. This is good. This is... Yeah.
3: Wait, so this whole time we could have not had that sort of doll? But we had a...
0: Yeah.
3: Okay.
0: And that took me 10 seconds to find that.
2: Right, okay. Oh, yeah, I see it there. Okay. Yeah.
3: But is it this one with a full head of hair?
0: Yeah, as well, I know.
3: Wow, full head of
0: Looks like a sort of 70s soccer player, actually, for Italy.
2: Or a very young Donald Trump, to be fair.
0: Yeah. Actually looks like a porn star. Yo, classic kind of porn star. Things you don't want to hear this morning from your Uber driver, right? So every morning I get an Uber in and I always have a chat with them, okay? And sometimes they're not up for it and sometimes they are. And this morning I go to the guy, you know, I get in. It's 5:10. And I say to him, how do you find Ubering? He goes, this is exactly what he said word for word. It's an awful job. It then hangs. And I think we're in this for another 25 minutes. He doesn't like this job, and I get it. And now we're in this together. I can't go, oh, well, and look at emails because I look ignorant and dumb. And I'm really sorry to hear that. He goes, yeah, I do it every day until I get too grumpy.
2: Oh.
0: And I said, where are we right now with the grumpiness? I said, am I going to get some of that? Or he goes, you're passenger number one. I went, great, great, great. We're all good. All right, Rio, you're Monday winner or loser?
3: Oh, I am a loser. And I've got to say, I'm a Monday idiot. I've done one of the stupidest things I've done in a very long time. I was cooking a stir fry yesterday. I put the oil on the pan. You know, you've got to get it really nice and hot before you start putting that meat in. Put the oil in and then very, very, very stupidly, I wandered back over the telly and then started playing FIFA again on my Xbox.
0: Someone's got World Cup fever.
3: I've got World Cup fever. There's a 12-year-old in Detroit. Yeah,
0: I wonder how many men are digging out their rum to do that now, watching the World Cup.
3: I got locked into this game and then...
0: Who are you playing?
3: So I was just playing some random kid in America. I don't know. He's like 13 years old. He's in Detroit. I was wailing on him 4-1. But there's this. Then I start just like.
0: That awful smell.
3: That smell. And then, but as soon as I smelt it, the smoke alarms went off. But the smoke is just billowing
0: really
3: in from the kitchen into the lounge
0: room.
3: It's
0: actually quite frightening.
3: I couldn't believe it. And then I'm coughing. I get to the kitchen. I turn the stove off. I put the vent on to get it going. But my house, I woke up.
0: It will stink for days.
3: I woke up. It still smells
0: like charcoal.
3: When your
0: partner gets back in a couple of weeks' time, he'll still know. It smells like a fire.
3: I couldn't believe. And it took so long to get. I opened all the freezing cold night. Opened all the windows, all the doors.
0: And that alarm's still going
3: on.
0: Off.
3: Yes. And our alarm's so high. So I had to get a broom. I'm on my tippy toes.
0: I've had to do that before, yes.
3: Right
0: to
3: on that
0: to press
3: tiny
0: that button.
3: Little button. Yep. It's so small.
0: It's like the G-spot of the alarm. Very hard to find.
3: Yes, very hard. And not my fault.
0: No, not your fault.
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0: Christian O'Connell's show. Extra time on the time waste. So yesterday we had a technical problem, which was perfect for. We were doing boring bands. It's all been mended. You don't want to hear any more about it, I know. But I know a lot of you would have had a woke up this morning, first thing on your mind. I do hope the Altata system is working for the OC. It is. It's all good, guys. It's all good. So we're looking for your boring bands. Yesterday, some of the best ones. Cold, Fizzle, Wolf, Mother-in-Law, Tom Waits for the Bus, Ironing Maiden, and the winner was Laura with Kim Mild. All right, so we're doing extra time with your boring bands. For the best songs we get this morning, we actually have medals. Best in show, actual, and they are big, decent, hefty, impressive show. These are very exclusive, actually. We forgot we had them. We had them made last year, and then they stayed in a drawer somewhere. They've been wheedled out now.
1: They're beautiful.
0: They are stunning.
1: You can
0: stunning.
1: Wear these any sort
0: where,
1: of occasion.
0: Where to work.
1: A wedding.
0: Go, where did you... You're right. It's an impressive accoutrement. All right, for the best in show. All right, some extra ones for me then. Boring bands. Karen O. Not quite the Live Wire years ago with the yeah, yeah, yes. The yeah, yeah, yes, whatever.
1: What?
0: Oh, God. Oh, come, oh, man, I felt like a woman. You know who that is? Shia Twain. It's just sighing. Shia Twain. Oh, God, I feel like a woman. Destiny's Mild.
1: Gold.
0: And imagine this Zoom meeting dragging on.
1: Oh, that, you know what? Huh? That is gold,
0: yes.
1: Too.
0: All right, what have you got, Rio? Boring bands.
1: Adam and the Accountants.
0: Oh, that's good, Silver.
2: Well, here's a good one. But... Bjorn.
0: Sorry?
2: Bjorn.
0: Bjorn. Bjorn. Oh, wow. All right, gold for the performance.
1: And Flat Benatar. Oh, she's a bit... is Pat Benatar a guy or a girl?
0: She's a lady. Yeah, give me your best shot.
1: God. I thought it was a guy.
0: God,
1: I
0: thought it was because we got Pat Beeching Nets. Every was... Pat... We got Pat on the show.
1: I thought it was Patrick Benatar.
0: Have you said we should do change a couple of letters, change a band? Yesterday, one and team had typed out Simple Minds to Simply Minds.
1: Simply Minds.
0: Completely different band. Patrick Benatar is great. I want to know that there's a Bogan Pat Benatar tribute band. There is a guy called Patrick
1: Howdy
0: Benatar.
1: Be.
0: Yeah. I'm going to give you gold plus for that anyway. Patrick Benatar.
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14: For the people.
15: Christian O'Connell Show. Right now then, signs you're an adult. We do this every Tuesday on the show. What are the signs you're an adult? For me this week, the joy of just hitting that button, unsubscribe. You know, how did you even... I did not... Or I must have ticked when... They trick you sometimes. You go, I don't want to hear. And then they've rephrased it. You didn't check it properly. And suddenly, these dull newsletters, updates. That one-click unsubscribe is a joyous thing to do.
16: Sometimes it's nice to really treat yourself to go on a bit of an unsubscribe spree.
15: Yeah,
16: and
15: yeah.
16: Sort of
15: knock
16: just
15: over five or ten.
16: Yeah. That's nice.
15: Yeah. The other thing yesterday, I had to try and get something online. And it wouldn't let me check out as a guest. So you got to do that whole thing of, like, coming out with a new password. Verifying the email.
16: Oh, yeah. Making an account.
15: I'm trying to buy something from you guys. Make it easy
16: yes,
15: for me.
16: Yeah.
15: I'm this close to just giving up on life, let alone giving up buying. Do you know what I was buying?
16: What?
15: Macadamia nut butter.
16: No, not worth an account.
15: Signs you're an adult.
16: Signs you're an adult, though.
15: You've Googled, and that's a healthy nut butter.
16: Dad's...
15: Macadamia nut butter.
16: Dads love Maccas.
15: I do.
16: My dad is obsessed with macadamia
15: nuts. I've got the actual whole ones in a jar, and now I've got the butter form as well.
16: Every time he goes up to Byron or something, he goes
15: to
16: that
15: it's a Byron company I get them from. They're the dealers. And also, I don't like it, you know, when you're thinking, oh, my word, I'll just add a different number onto the password I always do, and it goes like, you've used that one before. And then when it goes, do you want us to pick one for you? I always say, well, you're the computers.
16: Yeah.
15: Oh, like you're not going to tell all the other computers?
16: Yes, yeah. Dracula running the blood bank.
15: There's no way I'm trusting at you guys. And also, number one sign at the moment, with the season of weather we're in, you have a winter jacket.
16: Yeah.
15: It's not just a jacket. You dig out the winter jacket. All right, Rhea, what's the sign you're an adult?
16: Mine's a signs you're an adult, and I was just thinking it's also maybe signs you're an Asian, because it's... I'm insisting.
15: Signs you're an Asian adult.
16: Signs you're an Asian adult,
15: okay.
16: Actually.
15: Okay, it's a little side project you're doing, is it? We can have different ethnicity. Sign you're a Mexican adult. Now the World Cup's on. Pick one from each of 48 countries. Sign you're a Pommy adult.
16: That's my science.
15: You have several winter jackets, not just one, and winter clothes and winter underwear.
16: My science you're an Asian adult is that I now insist that people take off their shoes before they come into our house.
15: Oh, you don't just need to be an Asian. You can't just claim that.
16: Yeah, that's
15: lots of dollars make people do that.
16: But in particular Asians, there's very few Asian households that will let you come in with
15: shoes.
16: No,
15: you're full Asian if you'll swap it over to some kind of slipper.
16: Slippers,
15: I guess.
16: Yes, yeah.
15: You know that they do at the bowling alley?
16: Yes.
15: You know, they got the... what size are you? You look like a 9. No. I'll give you a 10 anyway. For those ones you get at hotels.
16: At the hotels,
15: my
16: yes.
15: wife keeps them. Not
16: no
15: for guests
16: way.
15: When they come in the house, but for anyone who stays over.
16: Well, maybe your wife's Asian.
15: Yes. I'll check. It'd be a really big surprise after 20 years. Plot twist. All right. Pete, what's a sign you're an adult?
9: For me, it would be just that I guess I made myself a meal the other night, and I'm a big, I will not waste a meal whatsoever. But I thought, this is crap. You've done a terrible job. It was Kung Pao chicken, and I just threw it out. Oh, you know nice. What? I just didn't care because it was my wasted food. And I, as I said, I grew up, nothing can be wasted, and it just felt so good doing it myself.
15: Yeah, there is a chore just giving up. But then what did you do? Get takeaway?
9: Yes, I did. I got Uber Eats, which was totally nice. Because nice. I'm also an adult.
15: It takes so much effort to make a meal for one.
9: It yes. really does.
15: At least when there's two of you, you're gifting somebody else a meal as well.
9: Mm.
15: They might give you feedback going, thank you for making this. This is nice. When it's just one of you, the amount of calories at the end of a long day it takes to prep the meal, and then you've got all the cleanup
16: the
15: as well.
16: The cleaning is the worst, because at least if there's two of you, one of you cook, the other one cleans.
15: That's
16: but,
15: the, yes, oh, that's yeah. The honor system.
16: Yes.
9: Thank you so much for reminding me that I'm alone. I really appreciate that as well, so thank you.
16: Signs you're alone.
15: Signs you're alone. Signs you're alone. So it signs you're an adult, signs you're an Asian adult, signs you're a pommy adult, and signs you're alone. Hey, cooking for one can be fun. I remember once seeing the most optimistically titled book. It was in a bookshop as in the cookery section, and it was simply called Cooking for One is Fun. And the fun was in block capitals, like it was a youth leader going, guys, you're going to have a good time. We're going to have fun today. Cooking for One is Fun, okay? F-U-N, get it right, drill it into your head.
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0: Christian O'Connell's show. On this morning's show, we have some big news. Yesterday morning, we were saying we need a live musical act, a big Aussie legend for the Grand Pub reopening at the end of next week in our Ultimate Pub Reno. When we do the show live, we need a big musical name. We have them. It was the number one person you wanted on yesterday's show. It is a true Aussie legend. I am so excited to share this with you in the next half an hour. Signs you're an adult. The joy, Christian, you get from using a bin chute.
1: Oh,
0: I've never used one.
1: The great thing as well about the bin chute, it means you don't have a bin night because you just chuck it down the chute and then it's the bin's problem.
0: Oh, no. But I, do you know what? Signs you're an adult for me. I love bin night.
1: What do you love about it?
0: I just like the organisation of it. I have it diary. It's in the diary for the whole year, for the rest of my life.
1: So you've got like the different bins.
0: Yeah, I know what the rotation is. Oh, yeah, wow. I get excited about the compressing everything as I'm going along the week. I never just put stuff in. I will tip it in, then press it down. So I'm gifting the future me when it comes to bin night. It's nothing spilling out.
1: More space.
0: I get very, very upset if that bin lid is slightly ajar. It's like it's burping at the Yargarbos. I don't like it because they're not meant to take it away if it's open.
1: It's impolite.
0: It is impolite. It's like it's yawning in their face.
1: It's a very delicate balance though, because if you compress it too much, sometimes I've had they tip it and then it doesn't all come out and you're left with extra.
0: Yes. Ooh. Oh, no, that's a shame. There's nothing worse, by the way, if you do ever, one of the horrors of being a grown up, if you miss bin day.
1: Oh, it's the worst feeling in the world.
0: Because you've got to get through ages.
1: Yeah.
0: Ages. And then you're left with trying to beg neighbours. I notice yours is only half full. Can I use one? They judge you. They do. Christian, signs you're an adult. You start trying to make meals that will give you enough for lunch the next day.
1: Yes.
0: The joy of leftovers. Yes. I was teaching my 21-year-old daughter about this a couple of weeks ago. She was going, you're making too much. I said, what I'm doing is I'm gifting lunch for your mum and I tomorrow. Mm. I said, this is a great life hack. One less meal you have to make.
1: Yep.
0: One meal becomes two, or if you're lucky, cheeky little three. Get extra mints. Get extra lean mints. Christian, signs you're an adult. I'm currently queuing to get to see my doctor. He's always fully booked. I used to queue up for nightclubs. Queuing? How do you queue for your doctor? How popular is this guy?
1: Yeah, actually, a queue around the door to get to Dr. Don.
0: It's Dr. Christian, signs you're an adult. I used up all my lavender essential oil trying to de-stress. Not sure it worked, but...

0: like you're some sort of oil merchant. Yeah. Every time I come in, there's different notes, different smells. Is there a method to the madness, or
1: is there is. Of course, like a, I'm like a one man human apothecary.
0: You actually are.
1: No, my daughter was back from university at the weekend. Ruby is in her last week at university. She finishes this Friday. Do you remember the emotion of my wife and I dropping her off at uni 3 years ago?
0: Yeah, in Canberra.
1: It's gone. She finishes this Friday.
0: In my head, that's last year.
1: Yes. So anyway, she's back over the weekend. She's got these big final exams. She's very, very stressed. Suddenly, behind her, it's like I'm anointing her at a religious ceremony. I'm dousing her in peppermint oil. She's like, God, Dad, I'm the age now where you need to ask permission. It's peppermint and rosemary, actually. It's two blended together for concentration and focus.
0: Beautiful.
1: If she gets a great mark, that's on me. Peppermint. 100%, it's on me. Don't know what's going on with that lesson here. I hope everything's all right. Signs you're an adult. What do I think of this? Sergio Nettle, realising I can buy the Woody's chocolate mud cake and eat it all to myself for dinner and for breakfast. Just because, and I don't have to share if I don't want to. Heading to a Woody's now.
0: Now, I agree on the Woody's mud cake. It is a classic.
1: It's so good.
0: But I don't know if that signs you're an adult or signs you're 11 years old if you're having cake
1: or signs you need some lavender oil while you get the mud cake.
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0: Christian O'Connell's show. The only game of the World Cup for the Socceroos and the incredible 2-0 win against Turkey. Almost 5 million of us watched the opening game. And obviously, look, soccer in this country, it's not the number one sport, but that is amazing.
1: Incredible.
0: Australians getting around their team country, the other side of the world, and an incredible result with a really, really young, inexperienced World Cup team as well. It's amazing. You can feel, I don't know if it's just me being a soccer fan, but I can feel that I think the country surprised just how good the team were on Sunday.
1: Definitely.
0: And anything can happen at World Cup. So many teams that are overhyped don't really quite live up to it. It's the World Cup. There's so much pressure and expectation. And they did incredibly. They did everyone proud. And just anywhere I went yesterday, people reading newspapers, I could see people watching the goals again on there. And the goals were spectacular goals.
1: Yes.
0: You know, really, really kind of like the things you see from the Argentinians or the French. Incredible, real artistic flair as well. It's exciting. But... sometimes you pay a heavy price living in this great southern land when there's an international tournament, and that is the time zone here. It punishes someone. It is, I consider it a tax to move into this country if you're very disconnected with other global events. In the UK, they're actually on Australia time for this event. They're all moaning about having to get up at like 4 or 5 in the morning. My dad was moaning about it yesterday. Went, this is what it's always like for Australians. It's, it's dry your eyes, Dad. It's the only time we've ever had to do this. Normally in European countries, now it's still quite a favourable time difference. Now they've got to get up at odd hours. He was moaning about one of them that starts at 11 p.m.
1: I said
0: 11 p.m. is great. I said this weekend the big showdown against the Yanks is at 5 a.m. on a Saturday. It's a big ask. This yesterday made me angry. This is what the Americans on TV are saying about us and the Socceroos. Don't want to be an
2: American idiot. United States will play Australia in Seattle, boys. Grella, how's that?
3: Layup. I love Australia. I go look at their team. I don't recognize any players. It's like, what are they drinking over there? Because they got no shot of doing anything at the World Cup. They're the weakest team in the group.
4: This is an average team by any measure, and certainly not a great team.
5: Australia, for me, are last. Not much quality going into the World Cup.
6: I'm not backing down. I will say, we thought you guys were the easiest team in top two.
7: Thanks for coming, Aussies, on your snug coach. You can get back on the Qantas airplane and head back home.
8: I've had a lot of Australian teammates as well. But I'll tell you, if we can't beat them, we shouldn't go to the World Cup. If USA can't beat Australia in a football match, stay home.
9: In the U.S., you got like 6-7 players, 8 players playing in the Champions League. Like, yeah, I know about football, and it's like anything can happen. But there's also levels of quality, and there's no shot Australia could compete with the U.S.
0: That makes me angry.
1: My blood is boiling.
0: Make every one of you listening right now fuming. That is a team of real class they've got. Young class as well, but a team of real class. They looked brilliant against a very, very, very good team at the weekend. They not only got 2 spectacular goals against them, they held off relentless pressure. Mm. A keeper who'd never played at the World Cup, Pat Beach, who had a blinder. 8 amazing saves. You should feel confident going into this big showdown now. It really is just crazy. It feels like it's like a WWE event.
1: Yes.
0: It should be played at the White House.
1: they're in the
0: octagon that they still got up.
1: That's a good point.
0: But the thing is, 5 a.m. at the weekend on a Saturday morning, it's a big ask. It's your weekends. You've worked your backside off all week, and then suddenly you're like, it's a test of how much do you really care about not just soccer. It's bigger than soccer. It's about Australia and getting around your team out there. I just think they're going to know if we're not turning on our TVs and cheering them on. It is a big challenge they've got. Obviously, the game is in Seattle, home turf for a bunch. Imagine having to play out there in front of 80,000 predominantly Yanks.
1: Obnoxious Yanks.
0: Screaming.
1: Yeah.
0: They're awful at sporting events as well. They ruin golf, tennis. So imagine that, and you've got to hold your nerve and play. They need us back home turning our TVs on at 5 a.m. So here's the big question this morning. Who actually is going to be a 5 a.m. fan? All right, are you really, be honest with me, because there's no judgments here. I get it. It's 5 a.m. Are you actually going to get up on a Saturday morning at 5 a.m., wake the kids up? Are some of you actually going to have mates round? Maybe I'll put on a bit of a breakfast. I want to know genuinely, are you going to support the Socceroos this Saturday? They need your support more than Sunday. But I wonder whether it's going to be a big drop off from 5 million on Sunday to like 500,000 or 10.
1: I think the Aussies will get up. Like you said, we're used to it, but it is a big commitment.
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Christian O'Connell's show. The Yanks have given the Socceroos no chance this weekend. They think home advantage and a pretty average, their words, not mine, average team means they're going to smash you this weekend. I don't think it's going to be like that. I actually think they're more worried. I think they're trying to get into the youngsters who are playing the teams in their heads. Mm. But the quick question is, are you going to show up? The team have got, it's a big ask, playing America, one of the three host nations in Seattle. Honestly, American soccer fans are full on. They will be relentless to screaming the USA, USA. Makes me sick to score right now. I love America and the country, but sports fans, they can be obnoxious. So the question is, the team have got to step up. Are you, as an Australian, you don't even need to be a big Socceroos fan or a big fan of soccer itself, but you need to represent your country on the couch, 5 a.m. this Saturday. We need to raise the collective vibration of the nation and send it to Seattle.

0: So the big question this morning is, are you going to be locked on? Heart open, TV on at 5 a.m. this Saturday morning. Matthew will be there, a 5 a.m. fan. Soccer and some of the Viennettas I got from you guys. Breakfast of champions. Christian, I'll be up to watch the boys at 5 a.m. to watch the Yanks hopefully get spanked. Later on, I'm going to have a nap later on in the afternoon. Same with me later in the week, plan that. Hubby will be up, which means I'll have to be up. He'll be yelling and swearing at the TV. One up, all up, Christian. Christian, I'll be there at 5 a.m. For years, my dad would wake me up at ridiculous hours of World Cups over the years to watch Italy play. It's part of my DNA. I'll be locked in. Christian, the whole family will be up. Now more than ever, after listening to what you just played, the American commentators saying about us, the arrogant, I won't read that word out, but we all understand what you said there. I want to say it, but we just can't. We shouldn't. My son, the dog. And I just love paying the mortgage. 5 a.m. fam right here, Christian. Both my husband and I will get up to watch nothing like watching it live as well. All of us around Australia, and don't forget Socceroos fans all over the world and who travel out there are going to be at the stadium as well. George, good morning, George, in Sydney. You're going to be a 5 a.m. fam?
1: Absolutely, Christian.
0: Great, okay. George, that's the kind of spirit we want on the couch there. George is locked in. Man, a few words. He's taking it very, very serious. He'd rather let the players do the talking for George.
2: Exactly.
0: And let's call him Silent George. good to get that one first. Sarah.
3: Yes. Hello, yeah. How are you?
0: I'm good, Sarah. Welcome to the show. So are you going to be a 5 a.m. fan this weekend?
3: I definitely will be a 5 a.m. fan with my 2.5-year-old daughter. I'm going to put an Australian flag in her hand so she can wave it in her daddy's face because he's American.
0: Oh, wow. It's a divided house and a divided couch.
3: It is a divided house, definitely. What?
2: Is he arrogant? Is he strutting around? Is he confident? What's coming from him?
0: Yeah.
3: Well, he's also a US Marine, so I think there's a bit of properness to him. Mm-hmm. So he doesn't vocalize it too much, but he takes those...
0: It's like George had earlier.
2: He's thinking it.
3: No, he takes those cheeky little stabs, you know.
2: Typical.
3: Yeah, I could say that. And I try and hold my tongue as much as I can. But as soon as... We were actually at a wedding on Sunday, so we didn't get to watch Australia win against Turkey. But as soon as we got home, I put on the replay, and because he'd been telling me how much Australia had no chance.
0: Oh, even better.
3: And then I was like, okay. I'm like, here we go. It's on.
2: It's on.
0: It is on. It is on. All right, Sarah, thank you.
3: I start work at 9 in the morning, and we're getting up at 5, and we're watching that game.
0: Well, you've got 2.5-year-old. You'll probably be up around that time anyway. So,
3: exactly that.
0: Well done, Sarah. Thanks for calling in. Let's go to Mandy now. Good morning, Mandy.
4: Good morning, Christian. Hi, gang. How's it going?
0: We're good, Mandy.
4: Go to the Socceroos. Go to the Socceroos. Hate the Americans. Sorry, I'm not allowed to say
0: what
4: that.
0: What a great song right there. Just freestyled it.
2: Go to the Socceroos. Yeah. Hate the Americans.
0: Incredible, like jazz improv there.
4: Yep.
0: Powerful stuff, Mandy. So you're going to be on the couch at 5 a.m.?
4: I certainly am. I'm actually from England, so not that I follow the football, because we call it football, not soccer.
0: Yeah.
4: But I am, because I heard that, what the Yanks said yesterday on the radio, and I thought, oh, you arrogant bunch of...
0: Yep, we all thought that. We all thought it. It's hard not to use strong language, but we must. We really must.
4: I tell you what, I wish we could get the two Tigers and, yeah.
0: No, come on now. Hey, I don't wish that. No, it's the bright side of the dog. We are not unleashing Tigers on anyone.
2: We don't want them to
0: No, not even as a threat. Don't listen to yourself, guys. Yeah. It's gone too far. Yeah. It's too far.
4: Yeah, they're locked down for the footy.
0: No, come on. Don't bring the Tigers into this, okay, guys? Take it easy. You sound like Yanks now.
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13: 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Bad, bad Amanda.
14: All right, I got to see Jonesy.
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19: Out of the way, Toby.
20: Jonesy and Amanda, those are names that you would never forget.
21: It's showtime.
22: Well, hello there. Happy Tuesday to you, Amanda.
12: Well, Tuesday always means one thing for us tin hats.
22: Well, you, this is
12: not
22: of your
12: us
22: own
12: tin
22: doing.
12: Hats. It was a comma. Thing for us, comma tin hats, not us tin hats.
22: You, we can stop at any time. Well, if you want to stop it, you can stop it.
12: I mean, I'm enjoying that people are enjoying it. Do you know the one that people have really liked is the one I found about matcha? This has had 115 views across our socials.
22: 115. That's what I mean.
12: 1.5 million views. I meant to say. And this, the conspiracy is that Big Japan has sold us all on the idea of matcha to get us used to drinking swampy water, because when the AI data centers are all installed, they will take all the fresh water. And so by drinking swamp water, we're getting used to matcha. And of the 1.5 million, half are saying yep and half are saying I don't think so. And that's the what I love about Tin Hat Tuesday. You don't have to agree with everything you hear.
22: But can't they just cool it down with other watery subjects?
12: Well,
22: Great Northern beer, for example.
12: Well, maybe. Maybe it's the same thing.
22: That's my beer joke for the day. Mm. I've never drunk matcha.
12: I've had it once when I was in Japan. I thought it was the most delicious thing I'd ever had. I had it in a
22: hotel. Does it taste like green tea?
12: Like, no, but it was light and creamy. And then I had it out in the street and it was hideous. So I realized the hotel had loaded it with sugar.
22: Oh, yeah, they put the sugar in
12: it. That's why it was nice.
22: Yeah, it's like Asahi.
12: Otherwise,
22: not the beer, you know, the
12: Asahi bowls.
22: The Asahi bowls.
12: Well, the Asahi bowls are sweet, aren't they?
22: Yeah, they're not, because they put all the Biscoff on there and all the other stuff. It's supposed to be healthy for you. I was at Noosa and I looked at the Norgendice ice cream place. Norgendice? Yeah. No queue whatsoever. But across the road at the Asahi place, there's just this giant queue. And I said to the Häagen-Dazs person, I said, well, how come? And he said, that's got the same fat. I said, what are they queued up for? He says, just marketing.
12: It is just marketing. I don't understand. Maybe this could be a pub test one day. Why people buy ice cream in winter? I barely buy it in summer.
22: I love ice cream in winter.
12: Would you queue up around the block to buy ice cream in winter? People do.
22: You know what my thing is? Recently, I get like two chocolate chip cookies, just the standard variety, normal size chocolate chip cookies.
12: At home.
22: And I get a scoop of the Sara Lee vanilla bean ice cream.
12: And you make yourself an ice cream sandwich.
22: Yeah, but just with like, it's literally a tablespoon of ice cream.
12: But still two biscuits. You're making it sound like it's a diet food. It's just a scoop, a tiny scoop of ice cream.
22: But it's a sweet taste. And it's, you know.
12: See, I don't particularly have a sweet tooth. If you could put salt and vinegar chips in ice cream, I'd love it.
22: Well, that's for
12: another time
22: when we do TikTok Tucker. But today is Tin Hat Tuesday. And Dr. Carl Kruzelnecki is going to be joining us on the show. Also coming up, Instagram. And we can't do anything until we do the Fast Five. It's Jonesy and Amanda driving you home for Jam Nation.

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0: Hello, it's Jonesy the Man driving you home.
1: How fast can this thing go?
2: Faster than the speed of light.
3: Jonesy and
0: Amanda. Who knew indeed? Five questions. The Fast Five is here. We grew you a bit, these different categories. You could be a superhero and go all the way and answer all five questions correctly. If you do that, Amanda will be impressed.
4: You only have to answer question five correctly, and if you do, you get an unlimited 12-month Amazim plan.
0: Richard's in Croydon. Which Croydon? Croydon, Richard.
5: Croydon in Melbourne.
4: Okay. Okay.
0: Good eye.
4: Richard, here's question number one for you of Croydon. What's the name for the tired feeling you get after a long flight across various time zones?
5: Jet lag.
0: Yeah.
4: Jet lag.
0: It's by Riff Raff.
6: Is there any old Riff Raff backstage?
7: Oh, Riff Raff.
8: That's you, I understand. Got to keep out the Riff Raff.
0: What song features this riff? Richard?
5: Yeah?
4: What's that song, Richard?
5: Cream by Prince.
4: Yes, it is.
5: Yeah.
0: Can I just take issue with Gem I Write?
4: Why?
0: It's not really a riff.
4: That's a riff.
0: No, it's not. A riff is like Welcome to the Jungle. You know, there's something like that. Not Cream by Prince.
4: Richard, do you think it's a riff?
5: I do.
4: I do too.
5: Yeah. I like Prince. He's a great artist.
4: Oh, I think so too. Jonesy, anything you'd like to say?
0: We didn't ask you, Richard.
4: I did. Did you hear me? I asked him. Question three.
0: How many digits are there in the number 1 trillion?
5: Oh, gee. 10?
4: No. More than 10. Can you believe it?
0: Got to go a bit higher. Danielle is in Taylor's Hill.
4: Hi, Danielle. Hi. Hello. Do you know how many digits there are in the number 1 trillion.
9: Oh, gosh. 1, 2, 3, 10.
4: No. Let me say it out loud. It's not 10. It's more than 10.
0: Have a crack at the Fast Five. It's Jonesy Demander driving you home for Jam Nation.
10: 4MK.

0: Hello there, it's Jonesy and Amanda driving you home. We're just having some spirited debate about one of the segments in the Fast Five Riff Raff. It's a riff. Allow me to take the controls for a minute there, Ryan. Yeah. This is a riff. Highway to Hell.
1: It's a good riff, but it's not the only riff.
0: This is a riff. Welcome to the Jungle.
1: That's not a riff.
0: This is a riff. Face-melting riff.
1: No, the riff is the bit that is the recurring moment in a song.
0: This is a riff.
1: That is a riff.
0: Okay, so just so we're all on the same page.
2: I've got another one. This is a riff.
3: Crazy tasty, we're the sweetest snack for you.
4: Sweet.
1: That's a mid-riff. Well, we are playing Riff Raff.
0: No, we've already done that.
1: Fast Five. We've already done it.
0: Let me do the DJ stuff. We'll play the intro to
5: Fast Five. How fast can this thing go?
6: Faster than the speed of light.
7: Jonesy and Amanda.
0: And you can do all the talenty bits.
1: All right, Brendan, I appreciate it. How many digits are in the number 1 trillion, Jed of Kingslake?
8: How you going, guys? I reckon it's 13.
1: How many?
8: 13.
1: It is. 13. It's 13. That's a 1 and 12 zeros. Mm-hmm. And we realise that Elon Musk is the world's first trillionaire.
0: Good news for you, though, Jed. You are closer to Jeff Bezos in the billionaire stakes than he is to old mate.
1: But we shouldn't forget how rich Jeff Bezos is, so we don't lose sight of how much money these people actually have.
0: Because Jeff has got, what, 89 billion?
1: I think, 848 billion or something like that.
0: Phew.
1: I'd hate, give or take a billion. You know, I have trouble with my zeros, which is why I have trouble at telephones. And I said that small boy from Grafton Public School had pledged $18 gazillion. Sorry, everyone.
0: What year was the first iPhone released, Jed?
8: I believe that was 2007.
1: It was.
0: Yeah, 2007. Sam Pang stars in the new, this is for question five, Jed. Sam Pang stars in the new comedy series Ground Up. It follows the creation of what new AFL team?
8: I believe that's the new Tassie team.
0: It is. Do you know their name?
8: Yeah, Tassie Tigers.
1: Oh. Wow. It's the other Tassie bits.
0: Yeah.
1: Sorry, Jed.
0: Paula's in Frankston.
1: Hi, Paula.
9: Hi.
1: They are a Tasmanian team. They're not the Tassie Tigers. What are they?
9: Tassie Devils.
1: Yeah,
0: the Tassie
1: they
0: Devils.
1: Are.
0: I was in Hobart and I walked past their merchandise shop.
1: What'd you get?
0: I didn't get anything. I'm not a supporter.
1: What a fascinating story.
0: I got to tell you,
1: saw a shop.
0: I love their logo. It looks really good.
1: What is it?
0: It's a little Tasmanian devil, you know.

0: Like, well, I feel like I'm seeing.
1: Remember the Warner Brothers one? Not yeah. So it's enough to encroach any copyright
0: right, okay.
1: deal, but it looks menacing enough because okay. that's what you need. It's hard to name a football side. You look at it. Like you look at the Swans. When do they come up with the Swans? Because the Swans aren't really high Swans.
0: No, they're big on the carbs. You know, they like the bread.
1: In New Guinea, they were working with their new one. They got the Chiefs, but they toyed with the Papua New Guinea crocodiles.
0: And weren't they going to call them the Predators?
1: The Predators.
0: No. They were anklets.
1: The Predators. That just doesn't work. Congratulations to you, Paula. You have won the jam pack. 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
2: Cool. Thanks, Jonesy and Amanda.
0: Paula, you are welcome.
1: That's textbook listener feedback, Paula.
0: Coming up in the next half hour, we are going to touch on some of the things that I find amusing about the FIFA World Cup. Mm-hmm. Not the scores or what teams are playing each other. I'm going to talk about some of the outfits that I've loved and some other bits and pieces as well.
1: And before we get into Tin Hat Tuesday, why don't we get Dr. Carl on?
0: Let's do
1: Maybe we can run a couple of conspiracies by him. Actually, you know, maybe Dr. Carl has a conspiracy theory.
0: Hope he's got a hat.
1: It's Jonesy and Amanda driving you home for Jam Nation.

0: Jonesy Banda driving you home this Tuesday afternoon. Someone has taken umbrage at my comments about Prince. We're doing riffraff in the Fast Five. It's to identify the riff of a song. I would just like to say I have no problem with Prince. I love Prince. I worship at the table of Prince. But in the segment riffraff, I think the riff from Cream, his song, is not as good as other riffs that we could have used.
1: But this competition isn't what's got the best riff. It's what song is this by guessing it by the riff.
0: I was just dressing down a younger colleague, Jen Y. Rye,
2: yes,
0: for selecting that. And I just thought, oh, you could have used Purple Rain. That's a smoking riff from Prince.
2: Well, you do the quiz yourself. I'm out.
1: I'm out too. I've had it.
0: What? You can't even give any feedback anymore.
1: Because I want to talk about the FIFA World Cup. What about this? I'm going to give you some information. It's going to be stunning to you. Are you ready to hear it?
0: I love it.
1: Apparently, anyone who has beaten Turkey has gone on. Thank you, Brendan, grow up. Anyone who's beaten the Turkish football team.
0: Yeah. Or Turkey, as they like to say.
1: The Turkey football team has gone on to win the World Cup.
0: No way.
1: 1954, West Germany beat Turkey twice.
0: Yep.
1: Went on to win the World Cup. 2002 World Cup, Brazil beat Turkey twice.
0: Yep.
1: Went on to win the World Cup.
0: Can I just bring
1: Australia beat Turkey once. Yep. Is going on to win the World Cup.
0: Can I bring in Jem Rye? He's our resident soccer expert.
2: Look, this sounds good to me. Turkey's a great team, so to beat them, you know.
0: Yeah, that's a big deal.
2: It's a massive deal.
0: Oh, well, this is great.
2: We can do it. Why not?
1: We can do it. Let me talk about some of the incredible outfits the teams are wearing. I'll tell you who caught my eye. The Congo. Let me show you those incredible outfits.
0: Oh.
1: They look amazing.
0: I'm a bit disappointed they're standing side by side. I was kind of hoping they'd be in a Congo line.
1: I dare you to tell, don't laugh, Ryan. I dare you to go and tell them that. Because look how strapping and fabulous they look.
0: I'm not saying they're not
1: strapping. They're wearing black suits.
0: Yep. They look good.
1: With an animal, like a leopard pelt across their shoulders.
0: It's like in Coming to America.
1: Was he from the Congo?
0: I think they were from the Congo.
1: But they also are carrying these big bags made from this same leopard pelt. They look so powerful and so incredible, so cool. This is their first appearance in 52 years at a World Cup.
0: Wow.
1: And they are dressed to impress. I liked watching the Australians, who look terrific in their suits, getting off the team bus before the first game.
0: What were our suits? Something from Kelly Country?
1: Yeah, obviously. They wore them to their sixth form formals and they're wearing them again now. These really nice suits here. You've got Exhibit A in front of you.
0: Oh, okay. They're down the bottom.
1: They look like those sort of, all the suits those young men wear, they're kind of tapered.
0: Yep.
1: And
0: they look like real estate agents.
1: They're carrying what looks like little toilet bags, as if they've got their shaving and their toothpaste in there. And like, that's what they were carrying, these
0: like a little
1: toilet
0: tote bag.
1: But what I find fascinating, the reason I've mentioned the bag is that I've got some footage here of the French team landing. They're in their casual clothes, but look at their handbags. They're not man bags. They are full, what I would say, women's handbags.
0: That guy, it looks like he's holding his wife's handbag.
1: Well, that looks like a giant Chanel handbag, a really big one. The other guy looks like he's carrying what looks like a Birkin, which is a very lusted after women's handbag. It's not like they're carrying funky luggage.
0: Yeah.
1: They're actually carrying handbags.
0: How much are they worth?
1: Oh, thousands and thousands and thousands of dollars. Some of those Birkins, you have to go on a waiting list to get one.
0: To get one.
1: There's one.
0: Because Indiana Jones, he had a satchel.
1: Yeah. This isn't a satchel. There's
0: nothing wrong with having a satchel.
1: This is not a satchel. But I saw one guy online who's just kind of outraged, this Englishman, about what the French and what the modern footballer looks like.
3: Anyone see the France team turn up to World Cup with their handbags? Handbags, yes, you're right. Erling Haaland also, the big Viking. Dad, Alfie Haaland, was out battling Roy Keane and his son is turning up to a World Cup with a handbag. I have never felt further away from football than I have in this World Cup. This World Cup is the most commercialised whitewash shower of I have ever seen. Every single thing about it is fake. I can't resonate with any of them. When we came home from the World Cup in the 90s, Gazza, beer in hand, big plastic strapped on his chest. Every single one of us went, I can see me in that guy. Name one footballer you can see yourself in anymore.
1: All I know is after Australia, the Congo is my next favourite team.
0: I would like to see him come off the plane in a line, though.
1: I'll let you put that to them.
0: Dr. Carl is going to be joining us next. It's Jonesy and Amanda driving you home.
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1: Well, here's the man who can make belly button lint, black holes and breakfast cereal sound equally fascinating. He's a doctor, a scientist, a broadcaster, an author, and one of Australia's most loved explainers of all things. I'm talking, of course, about Dr. Carl, who joins us now.
0: Here he is.
2: Dr. Amanda, you're too kind, but bless you.
0: Mm. Well, you look well, and you're a snappy dresser.
1: Is your wife Mary still making your shirts?
2: Fourth fit overlocker, differential feed, takes 3 hours from cutting the material out to wearable form on the body.
0: Right, nice.
1: I love it when you say interlocker.
0: Dr. Carl, today is Tin Hat Tuesday on our radio show. I don't know if you'd be familiar with this, but what it is people, Amanda gets us to wear aluminium foil hats to stop the bad, what is it?
1: Well, I don't know what, getting into our I think heads. People, I'm not a believer in this, but I think people wear the tin hats to stop the government or alien yep. thoughts getting in, I think might be what it is. But we do end up smelling a bit like garlic bread.
0: Yep. And then people ring in with their conspiracy theories. The first question I would ask you is, do you have any conspiracy theories? Ones that you think, oh, that would be fair enough.
2: Yes, the government has lied to us in the past. And so the statement that eat carrots because they're good for your eyes is a false statement. It was started by the British government during the Second World War to cover up the fact that the British military had radar that was small enough to be carried on an aeroplane, not just on the ground, but on an aeroplane. And so to cover it up, they would say, oh, the reason our pilots can find at night the incoming Nazi bombers is because they eat carrots to improve their eyesight. And it was just a lie to cover up the fact they had small airborne radar.
1: Wow. What do you make of some of the bigger conspiracies? And every week someone will phone us with a conspiracy theory that the moon landing didn't happen.
0: Yeah.
1: And it breaks my heart every time. How do you feel when science and the hard work and the bravery is negated by a couple of millennials?
2: It goes back a fair way, and it's people trying to make a short-term advantage. And I think it's part of a bigger problem, which is the lack of trust in our society and the government. And so that then leads on to a lack of trust in science, because that's an easy target. And so in the United States, having been free of measles for 20 years, they're now finding, thanks to their anti-vaccination programs, that they're getting minor clusters of measles, which have led to small outbreaks, which have led to big outbreaks. And the current thinking is that if they do nothing, and in other words, don't do any more vaccinations, this will turn into a full-blown epidemic of measles across the USA, and many more people will die, and it's totally preventable. Mm. So I think it's due to a lack of trust in institutions. And then you're saying, who's driving it? Well, people who will benefit from it. And in many cases, just simply, I want to get some money from you from buying my newsletter, or I want to get some clicks, or I want to get more likes. That's as simple as that in many cases.
0: Mm. I'm a product of the generation of measles. I had measles, but then I got vaccinated for it as well back in the 70s, and it was pretty rife. I'd hate to see that come back again.
2: But give me one of your favourite conspiracy theories that one of your listeners has come up with, and I'll see if I can address it gently.
0: Oh, okay, so this is Rob. Rob is a regular to Tin Hat Tuesday. So he says that the Alcatraz escapees were actually the NASA astronauts that went to the moon.
3: Michael Collins was known as Frank Morris. Mm. Armstrong was known as Clarence Anglin. And Buzz Aldrin was John Anglin.
1: And why did they change their names, Rob?
3: Because they are the Alcatraz escapees.
1: They escaped from Alcatraz to become astronauts?
3: They were given a pardon if they would join in and comply.
1: But what about all the training for years they would have had to do?
3: To do what? To go where?
1: Oh.
0: And then the penny drops.
1: The penny drops. He thinks they went nowhere.
2: And so the only people you can get who will accept this money are people from Alcatraz, like an out-of-work actor wouldn't do it?
1: Well, yeah. You make a good point.
0: You make a very good
1: Someone point. From Home and Away. So could have been them.
0: You could have had Ray Maher, Flamin' Moon.
2: That one, I'd need to see some of the evidence for it. And evidence, for me, is not a YouTube video. So in my various careers, I've done a little bit of research, and it takes about a year and a half to learn how to do research,
0: right?
2: Not just simply watching a YouTube video at 3 o'clock in the morning.
1: There it is. Dr. That Carl, rules me out.
0: You always give us the spades of sense on our show, and we always enjoy having you on. Dr. Carl, thank you.
2: Thank you. Peace, love, mung beans.
0: It's Jonesy and Amanda driving you home.
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0: Have you noticed lately the government just seems to be right on with all these like TV ads and safety messages and things like that? And breaking news on the 27th of July, every phone in Australia will sound a loud test emergency alert.
1: This just came up on my phone. So on the 22nd of July, every single smartphone in Australia will have a loud emergency alert. It'll be able to sound an immediate loud siren to all mobile devices, phones, smartwatches, tablets. It'll override silent and do not disturb mode. It'll reach every phone with an active SIM and SIM. I've seen your phone. Mm. And may reach those without as well.
0: Yeah, and they're testing.
1: At 2 p.m.
0: Well, yeah, I was reading this. So in Western Australia on Friday at Goomorling, 12 o'clock on Friday, they're going to test it there. Then Tennant Creek this Thursday at 10 a.m. Then Kooya Beach, Newell and Wonga Beach in Queensland. That's today. Too. Actually, they've already had it. They had it at 2. Mm. Liverpool, it'll be Wednesday at 4 p.m. Queanbeyan on Sunday.
1: So these are just where 2. It's being tested.
0: Yeah, and Geelong on Thursday at 2 p.m.
1: So that's just
0: and
1: a
0: Port
1: few,
0: Lincoln on Saturday.
1: That's the testing. But all
0: at
1: of
0: 11
1: us,
0: a.m.
1: All of us are going to have that happen on the 27th of July at 2 p.m. Eastern Standard Time.
0: Do we know what it sounds like? The thing. Jeremiah Rice waving his hands around.
20: I found what the siren will sound like. It'll go like this.
21: Crazy tasty. We're the sweetest snack for you.
1: We're trying to give serious
0: the
1: information.
0: Dancing fruits.
1: Trying to give serious information.
20: All right, no, actually, this is for real. It sounds like this.
1: Okay, that'll do. We can't frighten people.
0: I'd rather the dancing fruits.
1: That's what it will sound like. Do not be alarmed. It's only a test.
0: To what end?
1: I don't know. Okay. To alert us to Delta's new album. I don't know.
0: To what end? Well, there you go. I hope we've helped you be informed.
1: Coming up next, we've been talking a bit about some of the stories around the FIFA World Cup, and it seems a lot of the players are trying to use their personal brand for messaging, for health messages, for social, for mental health messages. The captain of the American team has a very interesting backstory and is using it to help kids. It's a brave man who put his hand up to this. I'll tell you what his story is next.
0: I'm intrigued. Also, break out the alfoil. It's Tin Hat Tuesday. That's coming up. It's Jonesy and Amanda driving.

0: Across Australia, it's Driving You Home with Jonesy and Amanda.
1: It's some more FIFA stories. The US captain, his name is Tim Ream. Many players and teams are looking for, I'm not going to say relevance, but looking for causes and ways that they can make their profile mean something. And good on him, because he's talking about something that is embarrassing for kids. But it's kind of shocking that every time the captain of the US team is interviewed, he willingly talks about this thing that he did when he was a kid. And he's now doing a series of ads. Have a listen to one.
2: What would I tell my younger self? I know bedwetting feels big when you're little, but you should know it's not your fault. Good nights are here, protecting you through the night, so you can keep dreaming big.
1: So you can keep dreaming big. So obviously, he, as a child, he talks a lot about how he was a bedwetter, which is a great cause to be involved in. But he's involved with a campaign for good nights, which is something kids wear if they are.
0: It's like a pull-up.
1: I imagine it is.
0: For a bigger kid.
1: Yeah. So it's unusual to have him talk so openly about this, but it also seems a bit weird that he's aligned with a product. I don't know. Here's another ad.
3: Hey, Tim. Were you embarrassed of bedwetting as a kid?
2: Yes, I really was.
3: What helped you stop feeling ashamed about it?
2: Knowing that I could still achieve my dreams even though I was bedwetting. Good nights. Never stop dreaming.
0: Well, you know, it's a thing. Poor little kids.
1: I know, it is a thing. It just seems, and maybe this is the bravest thing ever, is the US captain talking about
0: it. It's pretty brave.
1: It is brave. It's weird that there's a product associated with his chat.
0: Well, yeah.
1: Every interview he sits down to, he talks about being a bedwetter.
0: Yeah, I thought with Ream, a name like Ream, you know, install a Ream.
1: You used to be a bedwetter from what you've told me.
0: No, I wasn't a bedwetter.
1: No, so you just said there's nothing to be embarrassed about and now you're embarrassed to share it.
0: Okay, I used to sleepwalk and wee. And my mum had to stop me.
1: So you wouldn't wet the bed, you'd wet other things.
0: Yeah, my mum had to stop me from weeing on my brother.
1: Really? And you pretended you were asleep.
0: We were 18 at the time.
1: He was the one who had to wear the good night, so you couldn't get him.
0: he had to go to bed in an anorak. No, that's great. That's a very brave
1: one. It's never too late, Brendan, to seek help.
0: Never too late.
1: Coming up next, let's get our tin hats because it is Tin Hat Tuesday.
0: It's Jonesy and Amanda driving you home.
4: Mackay and the Whitsun

0: Alex Jones in Amanda driving you home. I don't think we have to fix the tin hat. I don't think that matters so much.
1: I think we
0: You're waving around. You were actually waving around that we've got to read some PEP. What's it called? What was the protective stuff you used to wear during the pandemic?
1: Condom?
0: No.
1: PCP?
0: Not PCP.
1: What's PCP?
0: That's a drug. That's angel dust.
2: PPE.
1: I love COVID.
0: PPE.
1: I was out of it most of the time.
0: You should have said, Amanda, you're just going crazy.
1: Well, this is the thing.
0: As if there's asbestos in this room.
1: The thing is, we have to wear our tin hats every time we talk about this.
0: Yep.
1: Otherwise, Jenna, our social media person, puts the imagery on social media and we just look like nut jobs talking about it
0: Jacinda,
1: if we don't have our hats
0: the
1: on.
0: The executive producer of the show said, you look a little unhinged when you talk about this without a tin hat.
1: So here
0: she
1: we are with
0: a grown-ass woman that manages this show and has a child and a husband and a mortgage.
1: I have a couple of conspiracy theories to get the ball rolling. These are ones that have crossed my desk this week.
0: You don't even have a desk.
1: Do you remember Timothy McVeigh?
0: Oh, yeah.
1: He was the Oklahoma bomber.
0: Yep.
1: Bomber. He has been executed. This is what it says here. They told me he worked alone. Or they told you he worked alone. They told you the Oklahoma City bombing was domestic terrorism with no loose ends. They told you photos don't lie. But what if the man they executed wasn't the man that they arrested at all?

0: So they've put his face side by side with Special Agent Paul Whipsapal, a federal law enforcement officer. And apparently, people have analysed the telemetrics, if that's a word, of their faces, and have decided they're the same person. Different names, different identities, same face. Coincidence, it says here, or a swap they hoped you'd never notice. And you think, well, what's the point of it? And they say, it's just there's no stream meter is asking the big question. What else are they sliding past us while you're looking at the flag?
1: Okay.
0: Yeah, that's one.
1: Right.
0: How about this one? This woman from Brazil has predicted something extraordinary. She's a soothsayer. She is a spiritualist. She's a clairvoyant. And she has said that something extraordinary is going to happen in Miami on the 24th of June during a match. Here's one guy describing it.
2: Have you heard about this prediction from a Brazilian psychic claiming that something massive is about to happen over a major sporting event on June 24th? Her name is Vo Bahiana, and she's saying that on that date, a UFO mothership will appear over a major sporting event in Miami. And in that moment, we'll have undeniable proof that we're not alone in the universe. Proof that interdimensional, extraterrestrial, alien beings are here. She's also claiming that her vision showed her that 700 people from attendees to players will be taken up into this craft and they'll be told that they have a role in saving humanity.
1: Oh. Imagine the craft comes over, these people go up, yeah, and you're down there going, hang on, I can do stuff.
0: What would your special skill be to save humanity?
1: I could like put some John Mellencamp on.
0: I can start a fire by rubbing two Amex cards together.
1: What are you going to do? You'll walk straight into the intake of their rocket ship.
0: You know what?
1: And get blown up.
0: They are saying it's going to be during the Brazil versus Scotland match. I might abduct Sam Heughan from Outlander.
1: Okay.
0: I'll just take advantage of all the Scottish people being there. So anyway, that is another prediction that Vo Bahiana has predicted that 700 people will be sucked up into the mothership.
1: It's Jonesy and Amanda driving you home.

0: Hello there. It's Jonesy and Amanda driving you home. It is Tin Hat Tuesday.
1: Do you believe in that the world is flat? I don't know, eh?
0: You know what my favourite one is?
2: Tell me.
0: At the moment, Australia isn't real. We're all actors. You, me, Gem Y Rai, we're all actors.
2: If someone was going to play you, I think they'd do a better job.
0: Oh, I think that Mr. Hunky Pants is playing me.
2: Have you seen the one that pandas aren't real? Because they're improbable and they were never painted in Chinese history until the 1940s.
0: Oh, I've seen.
2: As if they didn't exist before then.
0: What was that cartoon book that had pandas in it?
2: Before the 1940s?
0: I'm thinking of
2: the
0: Baba.
2: Person acting you is confused.
0: Baba. I'm thinking of Baba with the elephants. Remember Baba?
2: Baba.
0: What's the matter with you? Alpha's on too tight. Anyway, Tin Hat Tuesday. You can join us, jonesydemanda.com.au, or call us 1355 22. Look who's here.
2: Oh, it's Rob.
0: It's Rob.
3: To do what? To go where? To do what? To go where? To do what? To go where? To go where?
0: Oh, Rob comes with his own intro now.
2: Hello, Rob.
0: Hello, Rob.
3: How are you?
0: We are very well,
2: what
0: mate.
2: What have you got for us today?
3: Oh, I've got a couple conspiracies. You can choose.
0: Okay. I like this.
3: Well, Artemis 3.
0: Yep.
2: Is that the one that recently went to the moon? Is that one of our options?
3: Yes.
2: Yeah.
0: Okay.
2: Yeah.
3: Well, either Artemis anyway.
0: Yep.
3: Bigfoot.
0: Yep.
3: Right. Project Ishmael.
0: Let's go.
2: What's Project Ishmael? You have to give us more information so we know what we're choosing.
3: Project Fishbowl.
2: Oh. Right, what's that?
3: That was a joint venture between America and Russia. They were shooting missiles out into the atmosphere to try and penetrate the impenetrable barrier.
0: Right. So we're in a dome.
3: Well, it's not really called the dome. It's called the firmament.
2: And who's put that in place?
3: It's an electromagnetic field which can't be penetrated.
2: Who controls it?
3: The creator.
0: Okay. Well, anyway, I think I've heard that.
2: That's enough information.
0: I want to go to Artemis. What's your vibe on Artemis? Can I choose that adventure, Rob?
3: Have you checked out the launch?
2: Yeah.
3: Have you seen the footage?
0: I have seen the footage, yep.
3: Yeah. Why is there four cable cars or box carts, right, at the exact launch time coming down on a 45-degree angle on cables, exactly four of them?
0: So just before it takes off, there's a...
2: They all escape in a shopping trolley. Is that what you're saying?
3: It's at the exact time of the launch. As the rocket's taking off, right, four cars or box carts, right, come like flying foxes, right? Yeah. So they come down off the launch pad, right off the top of it, right, on cables on a 45-degree angle down to the ground.
2: But I'll have to have a look at it. But there is a lot of equipment that does have to release for the rocket to head into space.
3: No, that were the four astronauts that were on there.
2: I know what you're thinking.
0: But it's not the catering truck, is it, Rob? You dropped off the space food sticks.
3: Well, the thing is, you know, the spacewalks and all that.
0: Yep.
3: Out in space.
2: Yeah.
3: Right?
0: Yeah.
2: Yeah.
3: It can't happen because the thing is, the astronauts will blow up like pufferfish because there's no atmospheric pressure holding their bodies together.
2: No, but that's why they have spacesuits on, Rob. The spacesuit does that work for them.
3: Yeah, but what holds the pressure on the outside of the spacesuit then?
2: Holds the pressure.
3: Ah.
2: No.
0: Rob.
2: Rob, that's what the spacesuit does.
0: Yeah, well, we're not space food. Space food.
2: Well, not yet. We're not space food sticks yet.
0: I would kill for a space food stick, Rob.
2: Rob, my head hurts. And thank you.
0: We'll talk to you next Tuesday. We had someone else, but they've gone. They were just there. Join in. Tin Hat Tuesday. It's Jonesy and Amanda driving you home.
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2: Jonesy and Amanda.
3: Here we are.
4: Boom.
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6: 4MK.

0: Good afternoon to you. It's Jonesy and Amanda driving you home. On any other Tuesday, it would be a normal Tuesday. But today, my friends, today is Tin Hat Tuesday.
1: Do you believe in that the world is flat? I don't know, eh?
0: This is where we don the tin hat and we have at it with conspiracies. We just had regular Rob on.
2: Is Rob regular? I don't know.
0: Very regular. And he brought us to light about the Artemis launch.
3: Why is there four cable cars or box carts at the exact launch time coming down on a 45-degree angle on cables? Exactly four of them.
2: He claims that the astronauts all bailed out before the craft took off.
0: I said it was just the catering truck. Drop it off the space.
2: I think it's just there's a whole lot of cabling that comes away when a craft shoots into space.
0: Yes, there seems to be a lot of paraphernalia. Jemai Rye. Yes. Just let's have a look at the Artemis launch.
4: Here we go.
0: We've got
4: here
0: it up on the big screen. Here we go.
4: 10.
0: Okay, scooch through this stuff. Right.
5: 4.
0: Okay, there it is.
5: 3, 2, 1. Booster ignition.
0: Okay.
4: And lift off.
0: Right, okay. Freeze it right there.
2: Yep. If you freeze it right there.
0: Freeze it right there. Now, what is that? What? Rewind?
4: Okay, go forward. Lift off.
0: What's that?
2: Well, it's things coming away.
0: No, what is that?
4: And lift off.
0: Let me get closer. I'm going to zoom in.
4: The crew.
0: It's a cloud. It's a cloud. Hang on. Just do it again, Ryan.
4: Yeah, okay.
0: And then go forward.
4: And lift off.
0: And do it back again. And forward.
6: Man.
0: Now I'm going to Hutton's footy off. Franks going.
7: Was it Artemis 1 or 2?
2: He's actually said 3. He asked if we want to know about 3 or 4.
0: 3 hasn't even been launched.
2: No, it hasn't.
0: Okay.
2: Oh, it's exhausting.
0: Sean has joined us.
2: Hello, Sean. What's your conspiracy?
8: Hello, Amanda, Jonesy.
2: Hi.
8: Sean.
2: Hey.
8: Just parking the car.
0: Oh, that's okay, man. In your own time.
8: Yeah, my theory is that the government's got us all bluffed with the ozone layer.
2: Yeah? Why?
8: If you grab a 20-cent piece and spin it on the table and watch the head of the head, the actual coin's spinning, but the head's moving inside. So on the North Pole, the South Pole are defrosting at the moment. It's the salt water can't refreeze. So the center, the points of the world are actually shifting.
0: Right.
8: So it's going into the ocean at the moment, so it can't refreeze. And that's why there's all these theories that there's something at the South Pole, another civilization.
0: I haven't got any coins on me. I've got a $2 coin.
2: Well, that'll do.
0: Well, that'll be the same. So if I do this.
2: Spin it.
0: Julius Sunder Miller. Sand in funnel. Watch. A pattern appear. Oh, no, I can't flick it. Hang on. Here we go. Sorry. Oh.
2: Well, we've learnt nothing. Sean.
0: Oh, hang on. Come in, Spiller. No, sorry, Sean.
2: Thank you. I didn't quite understand it, but I appreciate your thinking and thank you.
0: Michelle has joined
2: us. Hello, Michelle. What's your conspiracy theory before I go and take a tablet?
0: Actually, who carries change with them these days? I don't know I even had that. Michelle?
9: I'm just going to say, what's the go with Elon Musk? Honestly, is he an alien or not, really? He's saying that he wants to take people to different planets in the world. I think he really wants to take them home, to be honest. He's a millionaire man.
0: Michelle, you know what?
2: Michelle, would you go with him to his alien planet?
9: Maybe.
0: Michelle, that's
2: hard. Would you be his baby mama? Because everyone else has been.
9: Yeah, why not then?
0: Oh, okay, you can give it a go.
2: Yeah, give it a go.
0: Wouldn't it be great if we got Michelle knocked up by Elon Musk?
2: 10th caller through.
0: Talk about your story arc right there.
2: And you have to call it Thrangiops or something like that.
0: Michelle, thank you.
2: Thank you, Michelle.
0: You are perfect for this segment. And thank you for all your calls. If you'd like to join us, you can go on Facebook if you want.
2: You can do
0: Jonesy
2: anything
0: Amanda,
2: you like.
0: You can leave a message. JonesyandAmanda.com.au. Coming up, Instagram is on the way. Jonesy and Amanda driving you home with Jam Nation.
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32: It's showtime.
0: Dads will appreciate this. Dad jokes may help strengthen father-child bonds. Research shows.
2: What's your favourite dad joke? Or do you want to give me more science?
0: It's pretty much one of those clickbaity stories, blah, blah, blah. Say a joke to your kid will love you and buy you a gift.
2: Oh, sounds amazing. When you explain the science, I understand.
0: Yeah, this doctor has said that it is good because it brings out a camaraderie between the dad and the offspring.
2: Even the camaraderie is,
0: yeah, even if you've got that. What's your favourite dad joke?
2: Do you want me to go first?
0: Yeah, have you got one?
2: My favourite dad joke.
0: Of course you have.
2: Here it is. Why can't you give Elsa a balloon?
0: Why can't you give Elsa a balloon?
2: Because she'll let it go, let it go. Do you feel bonded now?
0: No.
2: What's yours?
0: How do you get four elephants into a Safeway bag?
2: One at a time?
0: Take the F out of safe and the F out of way.
2: There's no effing way.
0: Don't swear, Amanda.
2: Well, we haven't bonded in any way. Well,
0: Ryan is looking at me in a avuncular way.
2: Well, he can't spell. He's got no idea what that joke says.
0: Coming up, Instagram is here. Also, Wayne Carey. Have you seen what Wayne Carey has said about Mitch Brown's outfit at the recent AFL Hall of Fame black tie event?
2: Has he clothing shamed him?
0: He said something, but it was a black tie event. And Mitch has worn a sleeveless outfit. So I don't think Wayne's sort of going on about Mitch's lifestyle choices, but what he chose to wear. It's something we should talk about at any rate. That's coming up. Jonesy and Amanda driving you home with Jam Nation.

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1: Mackay and the Whitsundays, 4MK.

0: Hello there, it's Jonesy D'Amato driving you home. Mitch Brown, a former West Coast Eagles player, was inducted into the AFL Hall of Fame, the HOF Awards.
1: Former player?
0: He's a former player.
1: I don't know much about him.
0: Anyway, he's bisexual. No beef with that, but he attended the night, a black tie event, but he was wearing, the picture up. He's got a little tank top on. It's a mesh tank top, and he's paired it with a tie, and he's got some pants.
1: He's sort of got a fashionable silk scarf around it.
0: Yeah.
1: He's not just wearing a singlet. That's an intentional designer look.
0: It's not a Bintang singlet.
1: No.
0: And, you know, considering he played AFL wearing a tank top.
1: He's got the arms for it.
0: Wayne Carey, former player who we've had on the show in the past, he's posted Mitch Brown, HOF outfit, seriously. Gary Lyon.
1: Oh, Hall of Fame, sorry.
0: Yeah, HOF, yeah. Gary Lyon declared that a mesh singlet ain't the go for black tie. And I was just reading this opinion piece from Chloe Sargent, and she's spoken about the history of the black tie and do men have to wear a tuxedo at these events. So away from everything that Mitch is about and what Wayne Carey's about.
1: Why does Wayne think, does he think it's disrespectful?
0: Well, he's saying it's a black tie event, and old blokes like me go, yeah, it's a black tie event. You should be wearing
1: He's wearing a designer outfit.
0: It's and it probably would be
1: an
0: very
1: intentional
0: expensive.
1: Outfit.
0: And this is what Chloe says. Black tie is some sort of sacred and unchanging institution.
1: She's saying it should be.
0: So she's saying that Mitch would have put a lot of thought into this particular outfit. Mm. It's not as if he showed up in his Bintang shirt and said, let's go. In recent decades, black tie just kind of means formal with dark colours. Effectively meaning men just wore a black basic suit. Thankfully, we've moved on from that, she says. And I got to admit, I get to a lot of black tie events. I always just wear a black tie, like, you know, and
1: a literal black tie. You're not taking that to mean a tuxedo.
0: I don't wear it. I'm not a bow tie.
1: But no, but black tie is often seen by men to be full formal dress.
0: Yeah. Yeah.
1: Because really, when you go to a charity ball or whatever, as long as you turn up and you look okay, that should be enough.
0: But this is what gave me pause for thought, what Chloe writes. Every time a man even slightly steps outside the box a little, these commentators react as though society itself is hanging by a thread. It's 2026. Men do not have to spend the rest of eternity dressed like middle managers attending a corporate awards night.
1: Mm.
0: But the bigger issue, and I think maybe it's pub test, does black tie pass the pub test?
1: Let's do
0: it. Is it done? Because I kind of like the idea of black tie. Because if you didn't have
1: black
0: tie.
1: But you should have an option. Yep. You wear black tie or you wear something that's your approximation of that, and that's okay.
0: What do you think?
1: As long as it's respectful.
0: Yeah.
1: I mean, are they complaining because they don't want armpit hairs in their dinner? Is that what that is? I don't know.
0: I didn't even think of that. Black tie. Does it pass the pub test? I will have that for you next on Gold. It's Jonesy D'Amanda driving you home.
2: 1026, 4MK.

0: Is your Facebook just videos of recipes you'll never make or weird memes your father-in-law liked?
1: Yes!
0: Fix your algorithm today and follow Jonesy and Amanda wherever you do your scrolling.
2: Mackay and the

0: died as it passed the pub test.
1: I'm looking at the picture.
0: All stems from Mitch Brown.
1: I'm looking at the picture that Mitch Brown wore to the Hall of Fame, the AFL Hall of Fame. He's an ex-player. He's a legendary player. But this is what I find extraordinary, that Tim Watson has reportedly questioned whether Brown
0: another former player.
1: Yeah, should have been allowed into the room. I'm looking at it.
0: But he's a bit old. Tim is a lot older. So this is he's from the era of no shirt, no service.
1: This is a very stylish outfit that he's wearing here. And it's a see-through-ish top, but it's not like a singlet.
0: Yep.
1: It is sleeveless, but the sleeve goes right to the edge of his arm with a silk tie around the neck. If that had a jacket on, that would be the most stylish outfit in the room. He doesn't have the jacket on. I don't know whether he wore a jacket or not.
0: You go to the Arias.
1: That's an acceptable outfit.
0: Guy suggests Sebastian wearing a suit with no shirt on underneath. That's what guy
1: does. That's what girls wear as well.
0: But I'm not doing that.
1: But that's okay. It doesn't suit you. But why is there an outrage that this is worn to the Football Hall of Fame? But I think all the young boys, like my son goes to events and they all saying, black tie. And he doesn't wear a tux. He doesn't do that. So he wears a shirt and a tie, and that's his version of that. And that should be enough. He's 23. He shouldn't have to own a tuxedo.
0: Because back in my day, we had to dress up for everything. You know, you get on a plane, you had to dress up.
1: In a tux.
0: In a tux, yeah. We did. We looked like little Von Trapp children.
1: We are much more casually dressed than we used to be.
0: Is that a bad thing? What I'm saying is, what happened? You go and see the opera or something, and you go along and it's a black tie event, and someone shows up in a Metallica shirt.
1: But that's not what this is. He's not wearing casual clothes.
0: Because he's put thought into this.
1: He's put thought into it. He looks incredibly handsome, incredibly stylish and intentional. This is a designer outfit.
0: A younger perspective in Gem Y Rye.
2: Yeah, I like the creative outfit. I think it looks good.
0: Well, the last Radio Awards, I just remember you holding an unfeasibly large glass of cider.
2: Yeah.
0: I can't remember what you were wearing.
2: I was wearing a tux with a bow tie, but I almost wore a velvet suit as well. So that's like a little bit different too.
1: That's right. Yeah. And that would have been absolutely acceptable, as I'm sure it was on this night at the football.
0: Sure.
1: It's because he hasn't worn sleeves, which ironically, as you say, is what he wears in his job every day.
0: Black tie. Does it pass the pub test? It's Jonesy and Amanda driving you home.

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1: Come on, it's a nice day for a white wedding.
0: Better music and more of it. 4MK.

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1: Money, extra cash, any money.
2: Jonesy and Amanda's
0: 10 questions right for you now. 60 seconds on the clock. You can pass if you don't know an answer. We'll come back to that question if time permits. You get all the questions right, happy days, $1,000.
3: Could be the best day of your life, winning $1,000. You can turn it into $2,000 by answering a bonus question, but it's double or nothing.
0: Carly has joined us.
3: Hi, Carly.
4: Hello.
0: What's going on in the world of Carly?
4: Not much. Just cooking dinner.
3: What are you having?
4: You guys? Just leftover KFC. Not very healthy, but...
3: Yum. Are you reheating it in the microwave or the oven?
4: No, the oven. You've got to go to the oven.
3: Yeah, otherwise it gets too wet, doesn't it?
0: Do you actually cook leftover KFC? It just feels like, you know, just... You heat it.
3: Sounds like you're judging.
0: I'm not judging, Carly. Goodness me, I would never
3: Sounds delicious.
0: Judge.
3: I wish I was there.
4: That's reheated.
0: It is. And when it comes back, it's good.
4: It is.
3: Carly, here we go. Let's get on to see if we can win you some money so you can buy it for two nights in a row.
4: All right, thank you.
0: It's a party time at Carly's house.
3: 10 questions, 60 seconds. If you're not sure, say pass because we might have time to come back, all right?
4: All right.
3: Carly, good luck. Here we go. Question one. What does L-O-V-E spell?
4: Love.
3: Question two. How many millilitres are in a litre?
4: 500.
3: Oh, blocks. It's 1,000.
0: 1,000, Carly.
4: Damn it.
3: Rats.
0: I think we distract you with the KFC.
4: No.
3: Well, I'm now hungry. Nervous. I'm hungry, so you've done something
0: I love
3: for
0: those
3: me.
0: Breasty bits. You know, do they still just do the tendery bits?
3: I don't know.
0: Yeah, they're good.
3: I know. They're good. Yeah. Enjoy it. Carly, we're a little bit jealous about what you're having for dinner, and thank you for playing.
4: All right. Thank you.
3: Thank you.
0: Carry on, Carly. In the meantime, the pub test is coming up. Black tie. Does it pass the pub test? It's Jonesy and Amanda driving.

0: Wait. We'll get you thinking.
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0: Hello there, it's Jonesy and Amanda driving you home this Tuesday, the 16th of June. It's been quite the week. Maybe we should go down to the Jonesy and Amanda Arms for a beer.
1: The pub test.
2: Pub test.
1: Does not pass the pub test.
2: Pub test.
1: Pub test. Does it pass the pub test?
2: Pub test.
3: Yeah, the pub test.
1: Doesn't pass the sniff test.
4: Stop it. It's not helpful.
0: Today, black tie, does it pass the pub test? This all stems from an opinion piece by a lady called Chloe Sargent.
5: Well, this is about when Wayne Carey posted Mitch Brown Hall of Fame outfit. Seriously? He was wearing, so Mitch Brown is wearing a really fabulously stylish outfit. It's like a Harry Styles kind of outfit. It's sleeveless mesh with a silk scarf around the neck.
0: He looks like he's come out of the wasteland in Mad Max 2.
5: I wouldn't have thought so. I think he looks like he's come off the red carpet in Milan. Mm. I think he looks fantastic.
0: I have no beef with the outfit.
5: But a lot of people have said, a lot of the old farts have said, this is outrageous.
0: Yeah, that's why I've said that, so I don't get lumped into that category.
5: Old fart.
0: No,
5: Tim Watson has reportedly questioned whether Brown should have been allowed into the room.
0: You know, that's a bit much. Well, I've been to a lot of events in my life, the Aries, the Logies, the Acras, and I've always just worn a black suit. Man, maybe I'm just boring that way. You know, at the Aries one year, I did wear a leather jacket. Because that was okay.
5: Did people think you're underdressed?
0: No, because it's the Arias. But then,
5: but this is football when you have a black hall of tie fame. Event, no one's saying that this is Surgeon of the Year. You have to dress in tuxedos.
0: Well, but then again, what does that stop? So Surgeon of the Year,
5: yeah, should be allowed to dress as a clown.
0: Say
5: not
0: someone
5: in surgery, maybe
0: someone comes in dressed. Is that? And this is what Chloe points out. Like, Mitch has put a lot of thought into this outfit. It's not like...
5: He's not being disrespectful.
0: It's not like Darryl Braithwaite of Melbourne Cup when he just walks on with his shirt from the garden. Yeah. This is, he's put a bit of thought into the outfit. And she goes on to say, it's 2026. Men do not have to spend the rest of eternity dressed like middle managers attending a corporate awards night.
5: Some people I know would say it's sad to see the end of black tie and formal attire. Others are saying, who cares? Turn up, look great, who cares? So, black tie, does it pass the pub test?
6: I reckon that it's about time things moved along. A whole other world is coming along, and I think as long as you're looking smart, I think that's heaps, that's good.
7: It doesn't cut it. We're starting to lack class in society, and I think a tuxedo or a man's suit, I don't think anything looks better than a man in a tux or a suit.
8: A black tie affair is an opportunity for anyone to show their style. I think it's a fantastic idea. It doesn't matter if you're young or old. If you're out there, you're not on the catwalk, you're at an event and you're dressing to the nines, so to speak.
9: I think they really have to evaluate what exactly black tie means, because a lot of people these days, they go for formal but not black tie.
10: I think black tie for women as in men can take different forms of style, but I hardly think two middle-aged men who have off-field discretions of their own should be throwing shade at somebody else.
11: You can bury those bloody things. The most useless piece of male wear I have ever heard. I hate ties, period. Black, white, pink, I don't care what colour it is.
0: No ties for you.
5: No ties for that man there.
0: No. Well, you know, maybe that's our pub test tomorrow. Ties. Do they pass the pub test?
5: Well, who knows what we'll have tomorrow. Actually, I do know what we're going to have tomorrow for TikTok Tucker.
0: Oh.
5: It's a martini.
0: Yay. Oh.
5: Okay. Martini with a twist.
0: Right.
5: I won't tell you what the twist is or you won't turn up for
0: Please
5: work.
0: Tell me.
12: Righto, you two. That's
0: Oh, there's
12: enough.
0: No time.
5: What a shame.
0: We will be back again tomorrow. JonesyandAmanda.com.au if you would like to register, perhaps to play Instagram or perhaps to play Fast Five.
5: Or if you'd just like to hear parts of this show or the whole show again, please do. JonesyandAmanda.com.au.
0: It's your prerogative, man.
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21: Medium chance of showers for our Wednesday. 25 the top for Mackay, Pioneer Valley and Proserpine. 23 for Ellie Beach. Possible shower for tomorrow and Friday as well. On the waters and along the beaches, winds east to southeasterly, 20 to 25 knots and seas 1 to 2 metres.
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8: Medium chance of showers for our Wednesday. 25 at the top for Mackay, Pioneer Valley and Proserpine. 23 for Ellie Beach. Possible shower for tomorrow and Friday as well. On the waters and along the beaches, winds east to southeasterly, 20 to 25 knots and seas 1 to 2 metres.
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0: 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I need you tonight. The 90s and 2000s. Where do you go? My
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10: Good morning, Naomi Lynch here with your local news first. Airlie Beach has retained the title of the best small tourism town in Queensland. It's taken out the prize at the Queensland Top Tourism Awards for the fifth year running. Public votes made up a portion of the judges' decision, and Tim Booth from Tourism with Sunday says it's great to see the community backing their town.
11: I think that's the part that really shines through for Airlie Beach and the entire Whit Sundays is just the strength of our community. For in Queensland, the average employment is 1 in 12 jobs is in the tourism industry. In Airlie Beach, it's 1 in 2. Tourism isn't just a nice industry, it is the absolute core of what we do here.
10: More than two people a week are being treated at Mackay hospitals following e-scooter incidents. Data shows 107 people presented to local emergency departments following e-scooter-related incidents in 2025. It comes as new laws clamping down on the usage of e-bikes and e-scooters start from July 1. They include police powers to conduct random breath tests and to seize and destroy illegal devices, a ban on devices that can exceed 25 k's an hour unassisted, and higher penalties for things like speeding, failure to wear a helmet, and illegally carrying passengers. Other new reforms will take effect at the end of August. Queensland's budget is delivering a record $330.5 million to protect the Great Barrier Reef. The funding expected to boost water quality and reduce sediment and pesticide runoff by 2032 as part of the Reef 2050 strategy. Minister for the Environment Andrew Powell says the reef supports 77,000 jobs and contributes around $9 billion a year to the national economy.
12: No one loves the Great Barrier Reef more than Queenslanders. This budget not only goes to protecting the reef, it protects the jobs that protect the reef. More than 200 staff across a number of agencies doing the important work behind the scenes, the scientists, the extension officers working with our agricultural industries.
10: And 25 projects will receive a funding boost from the state government in an effort to unite communities and break down barriers across Queensland. More than $1.8 million has been awarded through the Strengthening Communities Multicultural Grants. In Mackay, $70,000 will go towards a Pacific Australia Youth Association project looking at entrepreneurship, sport and mentorship for Pacifica and Indigenous youth.
9: National News now.
13: Hi there, I'm Jai Moss. Donald Trump insists the peace deal with Iran prevents the country from having a nuclear weapon, despite the 14-point memorandum of understanding still remaining under wraps. The US president says he'd like to walk the world through exactly what's in the agreement, and he hopes Iran can thrive moving forward.
14: I hope they do well. Look, whether they do well or poorly, they can't have a nuclear weapon. If they had a nuclear weapon, they would have blown up Israel, they would have blown up the Middle East, and they probably would have taken a shot at us.
13: Back home, One Nation has confirmed it's using virtual assistants in the Philippines to set up its candidates' Facebook pages, despite raising more than $4 million through crowdfunding. News Corp's reporting that while the content is created here, some pages are labelled as being managed from overseas. And Sydney's longest-running trains have been suspended from service following repeated vandalism and cabin break-ins. Just last week, two teens broke into the cabin of a K-set train in the city's west, allegedly honking the horn and assaulting staff. Transport New South Wales say they're assessing security improvements before returning the fleet to service. In sport, the countdown is on for Origin tonight. Mitch Moses is back for the Blues as they look to claim the series against Queensland in Game 2 at the MCG. The 5'8 returns from a hamstring strain to reunite with Nathan Cleary in the halves. And the AFL is looking at playing home and away games in India in the future. 10,000 people currently play Aussie rules in the country, with the league looking to expand it. The Bulldogs shaping as the most determined club to head to Mumbai. That's the latest in news and sport.
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17: Well, the medium chance we'll see a shower or two across our Wednesday. 25 for Mackay, Pioneer Valley and Proserpine. 23 the top for Ellie Beach. Possible shower or two for tomorrow and Friday as well. On the waters and along the beaches, winds east to southeasterly, 15 to 25 knots and seas 1 to 1.5 metres.
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17: Yeah, good morning everyone. As we look forward to a sleep-in for Mackay region tomorrow for show day, of course a public holiday, the Wet Sundays on Friday, they get the long weekend. Good on them. And of course, a bit of a gap until our next one too, the King's official birthday. It's earmarked for Monday the 5th of October. Hey, June 17, when singer and songwriter Carole King in 1971 began a record-breaking 15-week run at the top of the charts with Tapestry. Great album, isn't it? One of the best-selling albums of all time. It featured four chart-topping lead singles.
20: From what I've been told, and the feeling that I get is the authenticity of the and the simplicity of the presentation. It was me singing the songs. People felt the authenticity and the simplicity of the lyrics and the presentation.
17: Here's Carole King at 4MK.

0: here at 4NK, we play better music and more of it. 14 after 6, you feel good breakfast, and I tell you what, a couple of teams will be fired up tonight for a win. Game 2 of State of the Origin in Melbourne tonight. That's if they don't all freeze. The opening match, of course, back in late May, well remembered for its massive momentum shifts. The Blues defeating Queensland in a historic comeback at Acor Stadium in Sydney. James Tedesco scoring the match-winning try for the New South Wales Blues in the dying minutes of Game 1.
1: Ferguson, can he stand up? Now he throws the pass. He's got it back to you-know-who. Tedesco for the corner. Tedesco's over. James Tedesco appropriately puts it over the line in front of a sea of Blatchy's Blues down at the northern end. And look at this. Have a look at this.
2: There is no obstruction.
1: Nobody more deserving than James Tedesco.
0: Yeah, what a game it was. Game 3 of the State of Origin will be played at Suncorp Stadium. It's back in Brisbane on Wednesday, July 8th. The third and final showdown and potential series decider returns the Maroons back to their turf in Brisbane. But a big game tonight from 8 o'clock for State of Origin, game number 2. Hey, Cash Track's back this morning. We want to give you $10,000 cash. I know you'll gladly accept that. At the end of the month, we're going to draw it up. So you listen out for a song each hour. When you hear it, 1-300-872-911. This hour, I'm going to play this. Man for a Man. It'll come up between now and 7 o'clock. Give me a buzz. 1-300-872-911. We'll put you in the draw for $10,000 cash. Drawn in just under 2 weeks' time here at 4NK.
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0: Melissa Etheridge on your Feel Good Breakfast here at 1026 4MK. Known for that distinctive gravelly voice, isn't she? Which apparently developed as a teenager.
1: Everyone kind of assumed that I drank a lot of whiskey and smoked a lot of cigarettes, and I didn't. I was in those places where people were doing that, but I didn't. As I started singing in bands, I was told, hey, you know, I like your voice, because I was able to sing kind of popular songs. But when I was in school and stuff, people were kind of like, what's that voice? It sort of stood out, and it was not a pleasant standing out.
0: But hey, she achieved 6 top 40 singles, which is a good thing, isn't it? That one being one of them. Bring me some water here at 4MK. Now, Naomi is in the newsroom this morning for our local news, and some great news for the Whitsunday region this morning. Crowned Queensland's best top tourist town for Ellie Beach. Great spot, isn't it? And Whitehaven Beach, too, won the top tourist attraction. Beautiful place. No surprise there, I'd say. But more on that coming up next here at 4MK with Naomi. And remember, listening for this song before 7 o'clock. We'll play Manfred Mann. Get you closer to winning $10,000 cash. 1-300-872-911. 1-300-872-911 when you hear that. 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
9: Good morning, Naomi Lynch here with your local news first. Ellie Beach has been named Queensland's top small tourism town again. It's now taken out the gong 5 years in a row. Meanwhile, Whitehaven Beach has won the title of Australia's top tourist attraction on a TripAdvisor list based on traveller reviews. Tim Booth from Tourism Whitsunday says it's a reflection of the consistently high quality of visitor experiences.
10: One, we're blessed with world's best beaches, and Whitehaven Beach taking out the top attraction in Australia based on reviews of people on TripAdvisor. That just talks to the quality of the operators and the incredible natural experience that you can get here in the Whitsundays.
9: New data has been released just a couple of weeks out from new e-bike and e-scooter laws coming into effect in Queensland. It shows 107 people presented to hospital emergency departments in Mackay last year following e-scooter incidents. That's more than two a week. It comes as a raft of measures start from July 1, including higher penalties for speeding, not wearing a helmet or illegally carrying passengers, as well as police powers to seize and destroy illegal devices and a ban on devices that can exceed 25 k's an hour unassisted. Fathers and father figures are being reminded to prioritise their mental health and well-being this Men's Health Week. Experts are encouraging men to hold conversations and check in on one another. Around three quarters of all suspected suicides in Mackay and the Whitsunday region are men. Dr. Alan Ralph from the Triple P Parenting Program says talking about stress doesn't come naturally to some.
11: Well, increasing financial and work pressures are adding to the emotional strain on families. Many men still feel expected to just get on with it and not talk about stress or mental health. But this can lead to isolation or bottling things up, and that can adversely affect how dads engage with and support their children.
9: If you or someone you know is struggling with mental health, you can contact Lifeline on 13 11 14. And the Cowboys are rolling into Round 16's clash against the Warriors in New Zealand with some serious reinforcements. Braden Burns is back from a hamstring injury, which sparks a backline shuffle. Zach Laibert moving to centre and young gun Jackson Purdue jumps to 5'8". Jeremiah Nanai returns to the second row, and good news for fans, Origin stars Taulagi, Lukey and Cotter are all expected to make the trip to Christchurch.
0: National News Now.
12: Hi there, I'm Jai Morse. Donald Trump says he's told Russia it should make a deal with Ukraine, with the conflict now dragging on longer than the First World War. The US president will hold another meeting with Vladimir Putin today and says too many people are being killed.
13: Last month, they lost 35,000 soldiers between the two. This is on a monthly basis, they averaged 25,000 people, mostly soldiers, young, beautiful people.
12: Meantime, a win for tens of thousands of childcare workers who'll be spared from a pay cut after Canberra agreed to double its funding to retain a subsidy that'll keep their higher salaries in place. That'll cost taxpayers another $3.6 billion through to the end of 2028. And three Mexican nationals have been arrested after allegedly trying to import $185 million worth of meth into Australia. Australian federal police say they intercepted a container from Mexico in Sydney, alleging the walls were infused with methamphetamine. Further searches at a home in the city's northwest resulted in the arrest of three people believed to be the intended recipients. Checking sport, 90,000 fans are expected to pack the MCG tonight, with Queensland fighting to keep the Origin Series alive in Game 2 against New South Wales. Maroons captain Cameron Munster says it'll be surreal to lead the team onto the hallowed turf.
14: And have a chance to lead these boys out is something very special, and hopefully I can make my family proud, but also the Queenslanders around us, around the world.
12: And in AFL, the tribunal has upheld a three-match ban handed to North Melbourne's Paul Curtis. The Roos forward was charged after a tackle left West Coast Hamish Davis concussed. That's the latest in news and sport.
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17: Well, tops of 25 for Mackay, Pioneer Valley and Proserpine today. 23 for Ellie Beach. Medium chance we'll see a shower throughout the day, and possible shower for tomorrow and Friday as well. On the waters and along the beaches, east to southeasterly winds, 15 to 25 knots, seas 1 to 1.5 metres.
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1: Those were the best days of Bryan Adams' life back in 1969. Jackie, imagine the days you could have ahead with $10,000 in your pocket.
2: Oh, that'd be great.
1: 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Wish you luck for the draw, right? In just under 2 weeks' time, you could be the winner of $10,000 cash.
2: You have a good day, Andrew.
1: Likewise, another cash track coming up after 7 o'clock here at 4MK. But before 7 o'clock, Aaron's along with a look back on what happened in history on this day, June 17. One of music's greats was knighted on this day in 1995. Can you pick the voice?
3: It's very nice to be introduced like that.
1: We'll tell you who before 7 on this day on the way with Aaron here at 4MK.
0: 4MK has Mackay and the Whit Sunday's favourite playlist. 80s hits you love. The 90s and 2000s. Where do you go? It was called yellow. And 60s and 70s tracks that stand the test of time. Sitting on a dock of the bay. What a rock and roll all night. And party every day. Better music and more of it. 4MK.
4: 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Sweet melodies. I'm floating.
5: Wake up. It's late.
4: I can't. These Harvey Norman mattresses are heavenly. The deals, they're calling me.
5: 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The kids have to be taken to school. The shed's a disaster. Wake up.
4: Harvey Norman Bedding Mackay. Love your beds. Love your mattresses. Love those deals. Love you, doll. Will you take the kids to school?
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0: End of financial year at Harvey Norman Computers Mackay, where tech finally keeps up. Mackay and the Whit Sundays, better way to wake up. 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
1: It is your feel-good breakfast. Public holiday tomorrow. We love that, don't we?
0: Hey, Beat the Beat back after news and weather at 7 o'clock this morning here at 4NK. A 1 in 5 chance of scoring a Mitre for this weekend. So far we had Dave and Karen. They're on the list, but Karen got 3 yesterday to play. Were you playing along? Did you get this beat yesterday?
2: It's in excess, what you need.
0: Certainly was. So I've got a new beat for you after 7 o'clock. Get it right. Just tell me what song it is. We'll between Friday's draw. 1 in 5 chance of scoring that Mitre. Thanks to our good friends at Parkside Butchers. Hey, did you work out who the well-known musician was that was knighted on this day in 1995?
3: It's very nice to be introduced like that.
0: Let's find out on this day with Aaron Stevens.
4: Hi, it's June 17, the day in 1885 when the Statue of Liberty arrived in New York Harbor.
5: The statue began to be made in France in 1870, but it was not completed until 1884.
4: In 1973, Dolly Parton recorded the song that would go on to become a worldwide number one for Whitney Houston. In 1994, the actor and former American football star O.J. Simpson was charged with 2 counts of murder. Remember the Bronco chase, the courtroom drama?
6: The Los Angeles Police Department is actively searching for Mr. Simpson.
4: One of music's greats was knighted on this day in 1995, Sir Cliff Richard.
3: You don't need to use it all the time. It's very nice to be introduced like that, I must admit.
4: And The Incredibles 2 set a box office record for an animated release in 2018 with $180 million taken on its opening weekend.
7: We want to fight bad guys.
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4: To the birthdays, Barry Manilow tops today's list. He's 83. Actor Greg Kinnear is 63. In a stack of movies, Little Miss Sunshine, Green Zone, Mystery Men.
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4: League legend, former Manly, New South Wales and Australian player Jeff Tuvey is 57.
11: There's got to be an investigation into this.
4: Venus Williams turns 46, won 35 straight tournaments when she was world number one.
12: Venus Williams, the US Open champion.
4: Former Aussie all-rounder Shane Watson celebrates his 45th.
13: Bolden, another 5 wicket haul for Shane Watson.
4: Hollywood great Leon Davis is also 45.
14: Brantley Davis, this would be a goal.
4: Actress Jodie Whittaker is 44. She was the 13th and first female Doctor Who.
15: Oh, this new nose is so reliable.
4: Champion Aussie swimmer Stephanie Rice is 38 today.
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4: And Roosters winger Daniel Tupou, the most prolific try scorer in Roosters history, turns 35.
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4: 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Born in 1867, died in 1922.
18: 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For being a young dog, he tried to make friends with everybody.
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2: Good morning, Naomi Lynch here with your local news first. More than 3,000 people have been treated at emergency departments across Queensland following e-bike and e-scooter incidents in 2025, including more than 100 in Mackay. The data has been released ahead of new laws coming into effect next month. They include police powers to seize and destroy illegal devices and a ban on e-bikes and e-scooters that can exceed 25 k's an hour unassisted. Queensland's top tourism towns winners have been announced and Airlie Beach has topped the list yet again. It's won the title of Best Small Tourism Town for the fifth consecutive year. Tim Booth from Tourism Whitsundays says it cements its reputation as one of the most consistently outstanding visitor destinations.
3: I think that it continues to show our really sustainable growth strategy of trying to draw the right type of visitors whilst growing all of our possible ways to make visitors enjoy the Whitsundays even further. It just shows that we're going and continuing to go in the right direction.
2: Meantime, a five-star rating rate of 85% on TripAdvisor has pushed Whitehaven Beach to the top of the pack. It's been named Australia's top tourist attraction on the travel website, beating the likes of Sydney Harbour, the Opera House and Uluru for the top spot. A major funding boost is on the way for the Great Barrier Reef, with the state budget committing more than $330 million to improve water quality. The money goes towards local on-ground programs, better farming practices and ongoing research and wetlands protection.
4: So it's pretty clear the Great Barrier Reef is not only our greatest environmental icon, it's also one of our biggest economic powerhouses. Through this investment, we're backing the science, the local knowledge and the practical action that ensure the reef's not only protected now, but well into the future.
2: Environment Minister Andrew Powell there. The Marine Conservation Society has welcomed the funding but is calling for the government to release more information to show how publicly funded programs reduce water pollution and by how much.
1: National News now.
5: Hi there, I'm Jai Moss. Donald Trump says he's told Israel to back off on its strikes targeting Hezbollah in Lebanon, with Iran insisting that aggression's not allowed under its peace deal with the US. The president says Israel's been fighting the militant group for too long.
6: You don't have to knock down an apartment house every time you're looking for somebody, because there are a lot of people in those apartment houses, and they're not all Hezbollah, that I can tell you.
5: Back home, Pauline Hanson will address the National Press Club in Canberra today for the first time in her 30-year political career. There's expected to be plenty of pressure on the One Nation founder in the wake of a recent poll finding she's now the country's preferred Prime Minister. War veteran Ben Robert Smith has had his bail conditions changed so he can visit the Australian War Memorial. The former SAS soldier is currently facing 5 counts of war crime murder relating to his time in Afghanistan between 2009 and 2012. Robert Smith was invited to the event in Canberra as a Victoria Cross recipient. And a petition to give Aussies a public holiday if the Socceroos qualify for the World Cup knockout stages is gaining traction. It's racked up more than 3,000 signatures on change.org. In sport, Hudson Young says he's about to live out his childhood dream in tonight's Origin Clash at the MCG. The Blues enforcer telling Nine he's excited to team up with Tolu Kola at centre.
7: He's been really good. He's a great communicator in defence and he's such an excitement machine with the footy. And as a back row, I love having players outside me like that, that you can just whip the ball and let him do his thing.
5: And Serena and Venus Williams are making a return to doubles at Wimbledon. The sisters handed a wild card entry into the competition, which starts later this month. That's the latest in news and sport.
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13: Well, we could see a shower or two across our Wednesday. Tops at 25 for Mackay, Pioneer Valley and Proserpine. 23 for Airlie Beach. Possible shower for tomorrow and Friday as well. On the waters and along the beaches, east to southeasterly winds 15 to 25 knots and seas 1 to 1.5 metres.
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13: 7:05. 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Just a heads up, the Mackay Farmers Market is now underway every Wednesday from 6:30 to about 10:30 in the morning. Bluewater, Key River Street, Mackay. 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Let's play Beat the Meat, 1-300-872-911. I'm about to play the beat of a well-known song. I'm actually going back to 2011 this morning. If you think you can tell me the name of the song, get ready to call. 1-300-872-911. Take a listen to this morning's beat. Here we go. You know that one from 2011? 1-300-872-911. A 1 in 5 chance of scoring a meat tray. We'll draw the winner this Friday here at 4MK. Better music, more of it.

0: It is your Feel Good Breakfast here at 10:26 for MK. How you doing? It's Andrew this morning. All right, beat the meat time. Danielle from Oralee through to play. Looking forward to that sleep in tomorrow morning, Danielle.
1: Definitely.
0: Oh, it's nice to have a day off, isn't it? Pity it wasn't Friday, but hey, we can't complain. All right, let's play this beat from 2011, Danielle. See if you know this one. What do you think?
1: Somebody I used to know.
0: By Gautier. That is correct, which means 1 in 3 chance of winning a meat tray on Friday, right?
1: Oh, perfect.
0: Have a nice barbie with the family on the weekend.
1: Perfect, thank you.
0: Beat the meat. It's back tomorrow just after 7 o'clock, but stick around. I'm going to announce this hour's cash track soon with your chance to win $10,000 cash here at 4MK.
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0: 20 past 7 here at 4MK. It is your feel-good breakfast. It's midweek. Hey, some great suggestions coming through on what you'd spend $10,000 cash on.
1: A holiday. I've been to pay some bills, plenty of them.
2: I reckon I'd put it towards a holiday, travel Australia.
0: Yeah, great suggestions. We're going to give away $10,000 in just under 2 weeks' time. To get in the draw, you've got to listen for our cash track. We've got another one coming up this hour. Oh, Fleetwood Mac, love this. You make love and fun. When we play that before 8 o'clock, give me a buzz. 1-300-872-911. You'll go in the draw. Got to get in the draw to win it. $10,000 cash. I'll play Fleetwood Mac before 8 o'clock here at 4MK. Russell Morris now. We play better music tomorrow.

0: 10:26 4MK. Of course, a milestone birthday last month for sure. Officially becoming an octogenarian. Turning the big 80 on May 20. Wasn't too happy about it either.
1: I hate it. My mother didn't mind, but I do. I'd give anything to be 70 again. What is this?
0: We're going to check in with Naomi in the newsroom very shortly. The stats are in for e-mobility injuries here in Queensland. It comes ahead of the course of the new rules coming in on July 1. Naomi with the breakdown coming up very shortly. And before 8 o'clock, just a reminder to listen out for this from Fleetwood Mac. I'll play that, and that's your cue to give me a call. 1-300-872-911. Get yourself in the draw for $10,000 cash. Drawn in under 2 weeks' time here at 4MK.
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4: Good morning, Naomi Lynch here with your local news first. More than two people a week are being treated at Mackay hospitals following e-scooter incidents. Data shows 107 people presented to local emergency departments in 2025. It comes as new laws clamping down on the usage of e-bikes and e-scooters start from July 1. They include police powers to conduct random breath tests and seize and destroy illegal devices, as well as a ban on e-bikes and e-scooters that can exceed 25 kilometres an hour unassisted. Other new reforms will also take effect at the end of August. Airlie Beach has retained the title of the best small tourism town in Queensland. It's taken out the prize at Queensland Top Tourism Town Awards for the fifth year running. Public votes made up a portion of the judges' decision, and Tim Booth from Tourism with Sundays says it's great to see the community backing our town.
5: I think that's the part that really shines through for Airlie Beach and the entire Whit Sundays is just the strength of our community. For in Queensland, the average employment is 1 in 12 jobs is in the tourism industry. In Airlie Beach, it's 1 in 2. Tourism isn't just a nice industry, it is the absolute core of what we do here.
4: Local dads and father figures are being encouraged to talk about their mental well-being this Men's Health Week. Parenting experts warn many fathers continue to face pressure to appear strong, often avoiding conversations about stress and mental health. Dr. Alan Ralph from the Triple P Parenting Program says it's been normalised for men to bottle up their emotions.
6: Well, dads, granddads and carers should try reaching out to mates, partners or other loved ones. Instead of carrying on this stress alone, starting small, regular conversations about how they're feeling can really help them stay socially connected and reduce isolation.
4: Around three quarters of all suspected suicides in Mackay and the Whitsundays are men. If you or someone you know is struggling, you can contact Lifeline on 13 11 14. And a strong North Queensland squad will head to Christchurch with Jeremiah Nanai, Braden Burns and John Bateman all cleared to return for Sunday's clash with the Warriors. Plus, all three Cowboys origin reps, Taulangi, Lukey and Cotter, have been named, so the side should be close to full strength when they run out in Christchurch.
0: National News Now.
7: Hi there, I'm Jai Moss. The US President will meet with his Russian counterpart later today, where he'll urge Vladimir Putin to end his war in Ukraine. Donald Trump has branded the conflict as ridiculous and says too many people are being killed.
8: Last month, they lost 35,000 soldiers between the two of them. This is on a monthly basis, they averaged 25,000 people, mostly soldiers, young, beautiful people.
7: The National Senate leader has written to the head of Virgin Australia, accusing the airline of unfairly punishing the customers who supported it through the pandemic. Bridget McKenzie's letter comes as Virgin prepares to pocket more than $90 million worth of unused travel credits from the COVID era. The deadline to redeem them expires at the end of the month. And Pauline Hanson is preparing to deliver the biggest speech of her career today at the National Press Club. The One Nation leader will present the party's vision for the future and is set to face plenty of pressure from economists demanding answers on how she'll tackle inflation. Hanson has never addressed the club in her 30-year political career. In sport, Eagles defender Harry Edwards will meet with the AFL concussion panel after the 25-year-old started the season with 3 head knocks. He hasn't played since his most recent in the opening moments of the Round 9 loss to Melbourne. And around 90,000 fans are expected to pack the MCG for Game 2 of State of Origin tonight. Queensland is fighting to keep the series alive after New South Wales's come-from-behind win in the series opener. That's the latest in news and sport.
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12: Well, we could see a shower or two across our Wednesday. 25 the top of Mackay, Pioneer Valley and Proserpine. Ellie Beach going for a top of 23 and a possible shower for tomorrow and Friday as well. On the waters and along the beaches, east to southeasterly winds, 15 to 25 knots and seas 1 to 1.5 metres.
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1: Yeah, Sonny's giving us a buzz. Hey, Sonny.
2: How you going, mate?
3: Hey, you're calling about the cash track. Fleetwood Mac, you heard You Make Love and Fun.
2: Absolutely, mate.
3: Yeah, it'd be fun times with 10 grand, wouldn't it, Sonny?
2: It'd be all right, mate, eh?
3: What'd you blow it on, you reckon?
2: Probably another push bike, mate.
3: $10,000 push bike, Sonny. Come on.
2: Yeah.
3: One of those modern ones that help you pedal. Is that what you're saying?
2: Absolutely. Pedal assisted, mate. Absolutely.
3: Pedal assisted, yeah, yeah. We have to watch out for those new laws, don't we, coming in July 1.
2: Yeah, nah, we're all good, mate, hey. Yeah. I only ride them up the hills, so.
3: Help you up the hill. That's the way to go. We'll get you in the draw, right? $10,000 cash.
2: Appreciate it very much, mate, and have a good day.
3: Likewise, and another cash track coming up after 8 o'clock here at 4MK. Someone's going to win 10 grand.
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9 minutes to eight here at 4MK. It is your feel-good breakfast. Day two of the Mackay Show today. We look forward to a sleep in tomorrow's show. You're planning to head to the show? Gates open at 9 this morning. Goes through till 10 o'clock this evening. If you're planning to head on show day, 9 a.m. to 4 p.m. You'll see the fireworks overnight if you go tonight. Ace of Base, 4MK, better music tomorrow.

0: We're just about to give 8 o'clock a nudge here at 4MK. We'll check into the newsroom next. Big day for One Nation today, with Pauline Hanson to address the National Press Club this afternoon. But the Fire the Liar campaign is going to be launched during the State of Origin tonight. Those advertising commercials. So look forward to seeing what they're all about tonight. One of the big stories making news next, and after 8 o'clock, I'll announce our next cash track for you to get a step closer to winning $10,000 cash here at 4MK.
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13: Good morning, Naomi Lynch here with your local news first. New data has been released just a couple of weeks out from new e-bike and e-scooter laws coming into effect in Queensland. It shows 107 people presented to hospital emergency departments in Mackay last year following e-scooter incidents. That's more than two a week. It comes as a raft of measures start from July 1, including higher penalties for speeding, not wearing a helmet or illegally carrying passengers, while police will be given powers to seize and destroy illegal devices, and there'll also be a ban on devices that can go more than 25 k's an hour unassisted. Airlie Beach has been named Queensland's top small tourism town again. It's now taken out the gong 5 years in a row. Meantime, Whitehaven Beach has won the title of Australia's top tourist attraction on a TripAdvisor list based on traveller reviews. Tim Booth from Tourism Whitsundays says it's a reflection of our high quality of visitor experiences.
14: Again, that comes down to the incredible quality of all of our operators. One, we're blessed with world's best beaches, and Whitehaven Beach taking out the top attraction in Australia based on reviews of people on TripAdvisor. That just talks to the quality of the operators and the incredible natural experience that you can get here in the Whitsundays.
13: The state government's unveiled a record $330 million spend to tackle runoff and pollution affecting the Great Barrier Reef. The funding will expand partnerships with farmers and communities to reduce sediment and pesticide runoff, with the reef supporting 70,000 jobs. Environment Minister Andrew Powell says the investment is also aimed at protecting our local economy.
15: This investment also ensures we protect those who benefit from the Great Barrier Reef, the tourism industry. 77,000 jobs, $9 billion worth of investment into our local economy. This ensures that they continue to do what they do, showcasing our Great Barrier Reef, creating more and more people who are invested in it and want to protect it.
13: And 25 projects will receive a funding boost from the state in an effort to unite communities and break down barriers. More than $1.8 million has been awarded through the Strengthening Communities Multicultural Grants. In Mackay, $70,000 will go towards the Pacific Australia Youth Association project, looking at entrepreneurship, sport and mentorship for Pacifica and Indigenous youth.
11: National News Now.
16: Hi there, I'm Jai Moss. It's a big day for One Nation, with Pauline Hanson to address the National Press Club this afternoon, while the Fire the Lie campaign will be launched during tonight's State of Origin coverage. And while the party's rising support poses a threat to the Nationals, its leader Matt Canavan's told Nine he welcomes the competition.
17: Good luck for One Nation. As I say, I welcome the competition. I want to see solutions for the Australian people, but I think we've got the best solutions.
16: Experts say the Reserve Bank has made the right call by leaving the cash rate steady at 4.35% as inflation ever so slowly starts to fall. In fact, Compare the Market's David Kosh says they shouldn't have increased rates in May.
18: I thought they should have kept them on hold at the last board meeting when they put it up 0.25%, because I think they're underestimating just how tough Australian households are doing it.
16: And the FBI says a number of people are in custody over an alleged thwarted plot against the UFC fight Donald Trump hosted at the White House. The alleged plot involved drones carrying explosives flying into buildings. In sport, Queensland State of Origin legend Wally Lewis says the death of Tino Fasua-Malaaui's father will likely spur the Maroons to an even better performance tonight. The Maroons play the Blues in Game 2 in Melbourne. The King says Tino will lift even more than usual.
19: Tino will want to play the game of his life to reward his dad, and with the memory of that, I see that real benefit for Queensland.
16: And just quickly, in AFL, Eagle Harry Edwards is set to meet the concussion panel later this month. The 25-year-old has suffered three alone this year. That's the latest in news and sport.
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21: Well, we could see a shower or two across our Wednesday. Mackay, Pioneer Valley, Proserpine, 25 today, top of 23 for Airlie Beach. Possible shower or two tomorrow and Friday as well. Heading out in the waters for a stroll along the beaches, the winds east to southeasterly, 15 to 25 knots, and seas 1 to 1.5 metres.
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21: Morning, Mackay and the Whitsundays. Andrew here. Let's get you a step closer to winning $10,000 cash. Yours to spend on whatever you like. In fact, Sonny reserved his spot in the draw last hour and told us what he'd buy with $10,000.
22: Probably another push bike, mate. Pedal assisted.
21: What about you, though? Would you kill some bills? Don't spend it all on bills, though. Maybe an overseas holiday.
0: Let's get you in the draw. Now, before 9 o'clock, I'm going to play this song from the 80s from Irene Cara. What a feeling it would be, right, to win $10,000 cash. When you hear Irene Cara, 1-300-872-911. Get in the draw. That's the main thing. It's drawn in under 2 weeks' time here at 4MK. Better music, and we're on it.

0: It is your feel-good breakfast here at 10:26 for NK. 14 after 8. The question is, can the Maroons keep their faith tonight? Big match, isn't it? Coming up to the MCG. Game 2 of State of Origin tonight. Of course, the opening match back in late May will be remembered for the Blues' historic comeback at Acor Stadium in Sydney. James Tedesco scoring the match-winning try for the New South Wales Blues in the dying minutes of Game 1.
1: Ferguson, can he stand up? Now he throws the pass. He's got it back to you-know-who. Tedesco for the corner. Tedesco's over. James Tedesco appropriately puts it over the line in front of a sea of Blatchy's Blues down at the northern end. And look at this.
2: Have a
1: look at this.
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1: Nobody more deserving than James Tedesco.
0: Yeah, can the Blues do it again tonight? Of course, Game 3 of the 2026 Men's State of Origin Series will be played at Suncorp Stadium in Brisbane. And Brisbane do get the win on Wednesday, July 8th. The third and final showdown and potential series decider returns the Maroons to their home turf in Brisbane. The big game tonight from 8. Good luck to both teams.
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0: 4MK's $10,000 cash tracks.
1: Yeah, what a feeling winning free money. That's what it's all about, but it's 10K cash track. Shelley's on the line. Hey, Shelley, who's going to win tonight, do you reckon, the big game, State of Origin?
2: Oh, Blues, of course. Up the Mighty Blues.
1: Up the Mighty Blues. Yeah, it'll be a great game, won't it? Maroons hungry for a win, of course, aren't they? Yeah, you sound confident. You sound confident. That's good. Hey, Shelley, we'll get you in the draw for 10K. We heard from Sonny last hour. He's going to buy a bike if he wins 10K. What about you?
2: Yeah, probably give a little bit of money to my sons and maybe put a little bit away for the house, some renos and more on the house loan or something.
1: Yeah. Good luck, Shelley.
2: Thanks so much. Have a great day.
1: Likewise. Woo! Bye. Good luck to Shelley. Hey, another cash track coming up after 9 o'clock here at 4MK. Another chance to win or get in the draw to win $10,000 cash. Got to draw the winner in just under 2 weeks' time. It may as well be you. Stick around. I'll tell you the cash track just after 9 o'clock here at 4MK. But next to the newsroom, the latest coming up.
0: 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The 90s and 2000s. Before you. 60s and 70s tracks that stand the test of time. We gotta get out of this place. 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
4: Good morning, Naomi Lynch here with your local news first. More than 3,000 people have been treated at emergency departments across Queensland following e-bike or e-scooter incidents in 2025. Mackay MP Nigel Dalton says 107 of those were at Mackay Base Hospital.
5: Now, that's not counting all those first aid mums and dads patching people up at home. There are 107 people that come in here. That's basically 2 a week, which is pretty damning, really, on the need to change the laws to make sure that these e-scooters are under control and safer.
4: The data has been released ahead of new laws coming into effect next month. They include police powers to seize and destroy illegal devices and a ban on e-bikes and e-scooters that can exceed 25 kilometres an hour unassisted. Queensland's top tourism towns winners have been announced, and Airlie Beach has topped the list yet again. It's won the title of Best Small Tourism Town for the fifth consecutive year. Meantime, five-star ratings on TripAdvisor have pushed Whitehaven Beach to the top of the pack. It's been named Australia's top tourist attraction on the travel website, with more than 85% of visitors giving the glistening sands a glowing review. It's beaten the likes of Sydney Harbour, the Opera House and Uluru for the top spot. Mental health advocates are using this Men's Health Week to highlight the importance of checking in on our dads and father figures. Around three quarters of all suspected suicides in the Mackay and Whitsunday region are men. Dr. Alan Ralph from the Triple P Parenting Program says men in regional areas face greater stigma around mental health.
6: They can experience increased isolation and fewer support services, and cultural expectations may also reinforce staying silent. But this provides a strong opportunity for local dads to lead by example by building community connections, opening conversations, and creating supportive family environments.
4: If you or someone you know is struggling, you can contact Lifeline on 13 11 14. And the Cowboys are rolling into Round 16's clash with the Warriors in New Zealand with some reinforcements. Brayden Burns back from a hamstring injury, which sparks a backline shuffle. Zach Labert moves to centre and young gun Jackson Purdue jumps to 5'8". Jeremiah Nanai returns to the second row. And good news for fans, Origin stars Taulungi, Lukey and Cotter are all expected to make the trip to Christchurch.
3: National News now.
7: Hi there, I'm Jai Morse. The Nationals say those who voted for Labor at the last election must feel embarrassed as rival parties claim the government continues to lie. It comes as One Nation will air its Fire the Liar campaign nationwide tonight during State of Origin, following Labor's tax changes. Senate leader Bridget McKenzie has told Seven she's had enough.
8: You know, I think what Australians are wanting to see is party that's serious about actually delivering on the challenges that households are facing right now.
7: In other news, the salaries of Australia's highest paid departmental secretaries are under review. Questions have been raised about whether salary packages of between $800,000 and $1 million a year remain fit for purpose. An independent tribunal's told the Financial Review that leaders should be paid well for their expertise, but wages must also be publicly justifiable. And reptile remains found on the side of the road in Adelaide have been confirmed to belong to a saltwater croc. The discovery was made in the city's northwest in April, with the remains taken for testing. Investigations are continuing to find out how the croc came to be in Adelaide. Checking sport, the AFL will propose the idea of capping long-term contracts in a meeting with club bosses next week. The league's website reports CEOs will meet on the Gold Coast for an annual summit with AFL boss Andrew Dillon to ask whether a cap on long-term deals would benefit the game. And Origin could be simulcast for the first time in its nearly 50-year history as a new TV rights deal is imminent. The NRL's looking at showing the series live on both pay TV and free-to-air networks from 2028 in a deal worth over $4 billion. That's the latest in news and sport.
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11: Well, a medium chance we'll see a shower across our Wednesday. We'll go for chops of 25 for Mackay, Pioneer Valley and Proserpine. 23 for Ellie Beach. For our show day tomorrow here in the Mackay region, a possible shower. Whitsunday, she got yours on Friday, possible shower as well. On the waters and along the beaches, winds east to southeasterly, 15 to 25 knots and seas 1 to 1.5 metres.
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0: Here at 4MK, we play better music and more of it. You feel good breakfast for this Wednesday. Hey, before 9 o'clock, we're going to catch up with Aaron Stephen to look back on the big events of June 17. In fact, today, the birthday for a big entertainer of the late 70s. He's having a birthday today. He was actually diagnosed with cancer late last year and just been declared cancer-free.
1: It was terrifying. 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
0: The voice of Barry Manilow there, turning 83 today. Of course, he had this big hit in 1976. The 83rd to Barry Manilow today. We'll find out who else is having a birthday just before 9 on this day, on the way here at 4MK.
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0: You know, I think we all love the nightlife. The older you get, the harder it is to recover. Alicia Bridges, as we roll into 9 o'clock here at 4MK, we kick off your feel-good work day next hour. I'm going to head back to the 90s, everything but the girl. Journey from the 80s coming up. Don't stop believing. Hold on to that feeling. We'll head back to the 70s with the Babies. All part of your feel-good work day after 9 here at 4MK. Let's have a look back at June 17 in history, though. Aaron Stevens along on this day.
1: Hi, it's June 17, the day in 1885 when the Statue of Liberty arrived in New York Harbor.
2: The statue began to be made in France in 1870, but it was not completed until 1884.
1: In 1973, Dolly Parton recorded the song that would go on to become a worldwide number one for Whitney Houston. In 1994, the actor and former American football star O.J. Simpson was charged with two counts of murder. Remember the Bronco chase, the courtroom drama?
3: The Los Angeles Police Department is actively searching for Mr. Simpson.
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1: 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He's 83. Actor Greg Kinnear is 63. In a stack of movies, Little Miss Sunshine, Green Zone, Mystery Men.
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11: Bolden, another 5 wicket hold for Shane Watson.
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1: 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She was the 13th and first female Doctor Who.
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1: 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Born in 1867, died in 1922.
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4: Good morning, Naomi Lynch here with your local news first. More than two people a week are being treated at Mackay Hospital following e-scooter incidents. Data shows 107 people presented to the local emergency department in 2020 following e-device crashes. It comes as new laws clamping down on the usage of e-bikes and e-scooters start from July 1. They include police powers to seize and destroy illegal devices, a ban on e-bikes and scooters that exceed 25 k's an hour unassisted, and higher penalties for speeding, not wearing a helmet, and illegally carrying passengers. Mackay MP Nigel Dalton says he hopes the laws will improve public safety.
5: I'm really hoping this will change the attitude, and I've been listening to people in Mackay. They're fed up with footpaths being dominated by e-scooters or e-bikes. They're fed up with e-scooters and e-bikes coming along the wrong direction on a road.
4: Queensland's budget's delivering a record $330 million to protect the Great Barrier Reef, the funding expected to boost water quality and reduce sediment and pesticide runoff by 2032. Minister for the Environment Andrew Powell says the reef supports 77,000 jobs and contributes $9 billion a year to the national economy.
6: No one loves the Great Barrier Reef more than Queenslanders. This budget not only goes to protecting the reef, it protects the jobs that protect the reef. More than 200 staff across a number of agencies doing the important work behind the scenes, the science, the extension officers working with our agricultural industries, the officers working with our NRM groups to change practical actions on the ground.
4: The Australian Marine Conservation Society has welcomed the funding but is calling for more information on the plan to show how publicly funded programs reduce water pollution and by how much. And a strong North Queensland squad will head to Christchurch with Jeremiah Nanai, Braden Burns and John Bateman all cleared to return for Sunday's clash with the Warriors. Plus, all three Cowboys Origin reps, Taulungi, Lukey and Cotter, have been named, so the side should be close to full strength when they run out in Christchurch.
3: National News now.
7: Hi there, I'm Jai Morse. Five people have been arrested over an alleged terror plot during the UFC event at the White House. The FBI says it was made aware of the plan, which included drones carrying explosives, 4 days before the fight on the South Lawn, but it seems Donald Trump wasn't in the loop.
8: I haven't heard about it, no, but I watched the attack that I watched were the fighters.
7: Back home, there's still the possibility of more interest rate rises this year. This comes despite the RBA leaving the cash rate on hold yesterday. Economist Scott Phillips has told Nine inflation is still causing problems.
9: The RBA, in fact, said they would do whatever was necessary, and their second last statement was including raising rates if necessary. They didn't say possibly reducing them. That phrase clearly intended to send a message, which is if not enough changes, more will be required.
7: And new data reveals State of Origin fans will spend a whopping $1.4 billion this year as we gear up for Game 2 tonight. Blues and Maroons fans watching at home will spend just shy of $50, while those heading to the MCG will splash an average of $371. Checking sport now, starting with the World Cup. France is down Senegal 3-1 in this morning's match. Norway is now facing Iraq. And over to NRL, a double boost is on the cards for Cronulla for its clash with the Roosters on Sunday. Skipper Blake Brayley and halfback Nico Hines have been named to return from injury. The Sharks captain had surgery on a broken arm just under 3 weeks ago. That's the latest in news and sport.
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0: Possible shower or two across our Wednesday. 25 the top for Mackay, Piney Valley and Proserpine. 23 for Ellie Beach. And we may see a shower or two for tomorrow and Friday.
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0: Here's a question. Isn't it time you shouted yourself something nice? 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We could get you there with 4MK's Cash Tracks. Another one coming up before 10 o'clock. When you hear me play this...
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1: Erin was quick to the phone when she heard The Who on 1300 872 911. Now, Erin, we're chatting off air. You'd like to bank your money until around Christmas time and have an overseas trip.
2: North Finland. I think that'd be really fun.
1: You like the snow?
2: Yes. I'd love to see a white Christmas. I think it'd be amazing.
1: Yeah, that's something
2: more
1: different
2: magical.
1: Too. Take your mittens along with you.
2: Yes, and my warm socks. I think it'll be very, very cold.
1: I reckon it'd be so cool just sitting around maybe a log fire at Christmas with a hot cup of chocolate or something. Just celebrating Christmas.
2: Yeah, I can imagine the reindeers and everything in the area. Like, it looks so magical.
1: Yeah, the real reindeers, exactly.
2: Yeah.
1: Love it. Let's see if we can make it happen for you. All right, Erin? The draw in just under 2 weeks' time. All the best.
2: No worries at all.
1: Keep listening for those cash tracks. More opportunities to get in the draw. It's going to be drawn in just under 2 weeks' time here at 4MK. Hey, great song from the Bee Gees on the way. You win again. We'll play it soon on your Feel Good Week Day.
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0: Here in Australia, we say, oh my goodness. 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
0: Your Feel Good Workday here at 4NK. That's it for me. Cheers for your company this morning. But Campo standing by to continue your Feel Good Workday next hour. The Cars coming up, Corona and Elton John. Let's enjoy that sleep in tomorrow. I'm actually working, but I'll catch you from 5 o'clock tomorrow here at 4NK. Better music and more of it. Have a fantastic Wednesday.
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7: Hi there, I'm Jai Moss. Childcare workers will no longer walk off the job in July after the government agreed to fund a 15% pay rise for an additional 18 months. The scheme impacts the wages of 200,000 early educators and would have run out in November. Education Minister Jason Clares explained the change on Nine.
8: Locks in a pay rise for some of the lowest paid workers in the country, but it also helps to keep price rises down for about a million parents who've got kids in childcare. In order for the centre to get the money, they've got to limit the amount that they increase fees by. And it does a third thing. The centre won't get the money unless they meet the minimum safety standard.
7: Heading overseas now, five people have been arrested over an alleged terror plot during the UFC event at the White House. The FBI says it was made aware of the plan, which included drones carrying explosives, 4 days before the fight on the South Lawn, but it seems Donald Trump wasn't in the loop.
9: I haven't heard about it, no, but I watched the attack that I watched were the fighters.
7: And new data reveals State of Origin fans will spend a whopping $1.4 billion this year as we gear up for Game 2 tonight. Blues and Maroons fans watching at home will spend just shy of $50, while those heading to the MCG will splash an average of $371. Matt Bowen from ING says Origin is a major priority for some fans.
10: About 27% say they'll prioritise spending on it, even if it means cutting back elsewhere. The most common trade-offs are things like social outings, shopping, subscriptions, even everyday food and drink.
7: Checking sport, the tribunal has upheld the three-match ban slapped on the Roos' Paul Curtis for a tackle that concussed West Coast Hamish Davis. Bombers legend James Hird telling Footy Classified he's unsure why the team challenged it.
11: Under the way they're graded, there is no way I don't think he was ever going to get off.
7: Curtis will miss games against the Tigers, Bombers and Port. And Serena and Venus Williams are making a return to doubles at Wimbledon. The sisters handed a wildcard entry into the competition, which starts later this month. That's the latest in news and sport.
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